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0: on Sirius XM satellite. So how are you?
1: You know, I'm good. And it's to say it's an honor to speak to you is an understatement. Mark,
0: well, you're sweet.
1: My thing now is I need to understand why things happen. I don't really care so much what happened. I really want to know why. And so now as you're talking about the DSA and the quotes we're hearing, we're going to cancel the Constitution. You know, we don't like it. And then I said, well, wait a second. Why would you be bothering to talk about packing the court? Who's going to be? Are we going to have a president?
0: You know, that's a great point. Diane, don't hang up. Diane says, wait a minute, you're going to eliminate the Constitution. What's the point of packing the Supreme Court? Brilliant. We're going to bring Diane back if she hasn't hung up. We'll be right back.
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4: ABC News, I'm Dave Packard. A trio of primaries tonight in Florida, the AP projects. Congressman Byron Donalds has won the Republican nomination for governor, and former Congressman David Jolly has won the Democratic nomination. Political director Avery Harper says Donalds was heavily favored.
5: Not only did he have the endorsement of President Trump, but he has also has large name recognition in the state of Florida among Republican voters. And he has a massive war chest that will help power him through November's election.
4: Primaries also in Wyoming and Alaska. In the special election to finish Marco Rubio's Senate term after becoming Secretary of State, AP projects that Florida State Representative Angie Nixon has won the Democratic nomination. She'll face Ashley Moody, who's won the Republican nomination. The U.S. Navy says one of its destroyer ships, the USS Benfold, lost power for 4 days last month in the South China Sea. A Navy commander telling us that sailors were left without water, working toilets, or air conditioning. This is ABC News.
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2: WSVA's local AccuWeather for Harrisonburg and the Shenandoah Valley. Through the overnight hours, it remains mainly clear with some areas of fog, a low reaching 61. Later Wednesday, areas of morning fog, otherwise mostly sunny, then a shower in spots for the afternoon, the high 85. Couple of showers and a heavy thunderstorm Thursday could produce flash flooding and damaging winds, the high 81. A couple of showers and a thunderstorm Friday as well, the high 76. I'm AccuWeather meteorologist Jason Caterina on WSVA.
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4: From ABC News, I'm Dave Packer. Florida among the states holding primaries today, where the AP projects Congressman Byron Donalds has won the Republican nomination for governor. The Trump-endorsed candidate telling supporters,
5: "My administration will be guided by three pillars: making Florida accountable, achievable, and most of all, affordable."
4: Former Congressman David Jolly has won the Democratic gubernatorial nomination.
6: Folks, there is a new coalition emerging in American politics tonight, and it's starting right here in the state of Florida.
4: Also in Florida, in the special election to finish Marco Rubio's Senate term after being as Secretary of State, he was appointed. AP projects that State Representative Angie Nixon has won the Democratic nomination and will face Senator Ashley Moody, who won the Republican nomination. Pennsylvania's Attorney General announces arrests in an alleged college cocaine ring.
7: Two alleged ringleaders accused of running a major cocaine operation through multiple Penn State frat houses, allegedly making trips to New York City and Philadelphia to refill their supplies.
8: This was an upper-level trafficking organization for this region in Pennsylvania.
7: Agostino Abatiello, a Penn State grad turning himself in, police say he and former student Thomas Robinson brought in kilos of cocaine at a time in 2023 and 2024.
4: ABC's Matt Rivers. The U.S. Navy says one of its destroyer ships, the USS Benfold, lost power for 4 days last month in the South China Sea with limited drinking water, working toilets, or air conditioning. ABC's Jonathan Carl.
9: After 4 days adrift, the Benfold was towed to the Philippines. A Navy spokesman cites problems with its generators, adding there were no injuries to the crew, who demonstrated resilience, grit, professionalism, and unwavering steadiness.
4: The fossils of a never-before-discovered dinosaur species found in the Sahara Desert. It's being called Spinosaurus mirabilis. You're listening to ABC News.
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4: New government figures show a dramatic drop in the number of housing starts.
14: No region of the country was spared the bad news, but the Northeast saw the steepest drop. Housing starts last month fell 9.9% compared to June and nearly 16% below July of last year. The average 30-year fixed mortgage stands at 6.68%, slightly lower than its 2026 peak.
4: ABC's Jim Ryan. Dartmouth Health says it needs to close its telehealth services, which could affect five Vermont hospitals. Tele-ICU and Tele-Ed are two of the nearly 20 kinds of remote health care that Dartmouth provides, designed to give rural hospitals access to specialists. A new study finds there's a possible link between aviation workers and radiation-related cancers.
15: Pilots and flight attendants are at the highest risk of death from cancers linked to radiation exposure, including

0: breast cancer, prostate cancer, melanoma, and leukemia. That's the finding of a new JAMA Internal Medicine report, which surveyed more than 500 U.S. professions. It did not observe the same trend in non-radiation-based cancers or among ground crew jobs. However, the study also said it cannot prove a link between airline professions and increased cancer mortality, rather that there's a possible link. Mike Dubusky, ABC News.
1: 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Dave Packer, ABC News.
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3: 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A federal judge in Harrisonburg has thrown out a 2024 asset sale by Nexus Services and cleared several of the company's principals of civil contempt. And Virginia health officials say vaccine requirements for kids in the state will not change, even after President Donald Trump's executive order to space out shots. The Virginia Department of Health says the state school immunization requirements are set by state law, and they already review those requirements yearly. For WSBA News, I'm Carolyn Onger.

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4: All right, stay right there. We got lots to get to. Did you hear the story about Penn State tonight? Penn State had 14 individuals arrested in an upper-level, multi-year cocaine trafficking ring operating at Penn State University. 13 of the defendants were students. 4 are currently enrolled. They were going and traveling to New York and Philadelphia and then bringing the cocaine back to the campus to sell to the students. Parents were involved. Hazing was involved. This is an unbelievable story. We'll talk about it next half hour. And then next hour, there is a wonderful book that just came out, and they do a deep dive into what many consider the greatest art heist in the history of mankind, and that was the looting of the Cambodian artifacts that were showing up in museums in New York and in Architectural Digest magazines. And they were all stolen. It's an unbelievable story written by an author who's done a deep dive. The book is called The Man Who Stole the Gods, a two-story of war, obsession, and the global art conspiracy. We're going to talk about that next hour. And then, of course, open phones. We are just getting started. Stay right here. America at Night, back in a moment.
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4: ABC News, I'm Dave Packer. Florida among the states holding primaries today, where the AP projects Congressman Byron Donalds has won the Republican nomination for governor. The Trump-endorsed candidate telling supporters,
5: "The primary is over. Tonight we put aside our differences. Tonight we are one united Republican Party."
4: Former Congressman David Jolly has won the Democratic gubernatorial nomination in Florida. Primaries also underway in Wyoming and Alaska. Pennsylvania's attorney general announcing the arrest of 2 ringleaders in an alleged Penn State

0: University-based cocaine ring. The U.S. Navy says one of its destroyer ships, USS Benfold, lost power for 4 days last month in the South China Sea with limited drinking water, working toilets, or air conditioning. The fossils of a never-before-discovered dinosaur species found in the vast Sahara Desert is being called Spinosaurus mirabilis, mirabilis being Latin for astonishing. This is ABC News.
1: WSVA's local AccuWeather for Harrisonburg and the Shenandoah Valley. Through the overnight hours, it remains mainly clear with some areas of fog, the low reaching 61. Later Wednesday, areas of morning fog, otherwise mostly sunny, then a shower in spots for the afternoon, the high 85. Couple of showers and a heavy thunderstorm Thursday could produce flash flooding and damaging winds, the high 81. A couple of showers and a thunderstorm Friday as well, the high 76. I'm AccuWeather meteorologist Jason Caterina on WSVA.
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5: Yesterday, the Pennsylvania Attorney General made news. David Sunday on Monday announced criminal charges against 14 individuals involved in an upper-level, multi-year cocaine trafficking ring operating at Pennsylvania State University, Penn State. 13 of the 14 defendants were students at one point, four currently enrolled. The network centered around two off-campus fraternities. Bulk cocaine brought to State College was cut, packaged, and distributed primarily to fellow Penn State students. To talk about it is a retired New York Police Department detective with over 27 years of law enforcement experience and an adjunct professor of criminal justice at the John Jay College of Criminal Justice in New York City. David Sarney, welcome to America at Night. Thanks for joining us.
6: Thank you for having me.
5: You know, you hear this and you recoil in horror, but the truth is, I'm surprised this doesn't happen more often on college campuses.
6: Well, they may do, but here's the situation here. What you have is, somewhere along the line, law enforcement was given the opportunity to infiltrate this organization. So however they did that, could have been an anonymous complaint, which they started an arrest, cultivating confidential informants. So when we talk about these type of investigations, they start small, and then you could branch out. And this seems to be one of those cases where they were able not only to get people who were possessing it and packaging it, but they went up to the higher levels of the supplier. Hopefully they'll get on a federal charge, but you're talking about the main players, and that's usually very difficult to do, but because it was in a university and very insular, they probably worked their cases or worked their product production and distribution unabated, because, you know, people aren't going to talk about it, but there'd always be rumors. But we have to, as far as law enforcement is concerned, we have to eventually get it through some sort of investigative lead, be a complaint or an arrest that brings up to that level.
5: Yeah, talk about this for a second. I don't know exactly how it works, but most I know is watching The Wire and some, you know, Hollywood movies. But send somebody to New York to pick up a couple of bags of cocaine is one thing, but it sounds like they were cutting it and distributing it. There must have been major weight when it came to cocaine that they were bringing back to Penn State University.
6: Well, that's the issue you're going to look at, because maybe the DEA may be involved in this, because when they're bringing that type of product over interstate, you're talking about federal charges. But right now it's pretty much situated in Pennsylvania. What you see here is when they're cut, this saves lives also, given the fact that people buy this product and think it's okay. We don't know how far the testing was to this, what the purity was when they got it from New York and brought it to Pennsylvania, what they were cutting it with, how the production was going on that way. I mean, this is, when we talk about proactive law enforcement, this is why we investigators and cops and police do what they do.

I had all the answers. I became a big brother because I saw the need and wanted to help. I've remained a big brother because the connections I've made and the experiences I've had go beyond what I can describe with words. To a kid who could benefit from some extra one-on-one time, new experiences, or someone to talk to, a few hours a month can really make a difference. Many local boys have been waiting over a year for a big brother. Will you join me? You can learn more about becoming a big at the local Big Brothers Big Sisters website, beabig.info.

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2: All right, let's go to the text line, 1-844-2-McGraw, 1-844-262-4729. This is Barb in Michigan. Gil in San Antonio hasn't called in a while. I hope he's okay. He's a real gem of a guy. Jimbo and Rich loved him. Maybe Larry did too. I like Gil in San Antonio. Yes, I do hope he is okay. Thanks for checking in. Texas checks in. You mentioned yesterday of a younger and middle-aged generations taking up granny hobbies is interesting. I can believe it. It's more beneficial than looking endlessly at the video screen. There's always a final product after each chapter, depending on the hobby. Watching videos equals nothing, but there's lost time. The new interest is somewhat in line with my thinking that listening to music publicly, except for the rednecks, is getting tired of endless, vile, acidic, thuggish, warmongering, and arrogant talk on radio and TV broadcasts. Hopefully, this trend will be something more positive. You are at the head of the pack there. All right, good. Here's another one. You sure do get your share of call-in crazies, loons, and geezers more than anyone else. Do you know why we get that? Because we don't screen phone calls. We take the unvarnished truth. We tell it like it is. Let's see here. Here's another one here. I just saw Banana Ball for the first time. Sold out crowd, 50,000 plus at Coors Field in Denver. I loved it. But I'm not a baseball guy. Is it mocking your favorite sport or building on it? Look, anytime you can get people playing baseball and getting 50,000 people to watch it is A-okay with me. I went to a Banana Ball baseball game, but I was way out in the outfield. I sort of didn't. It's kind of hard to follow along when you're way out in the bleachers. But I've watched it on TV. It does look really kind of fun, and I think they've got a good thing going. And you know, as they call it, the Harlem Globetrotters of Major League Baseball. I think it's fantastic. It's a game. It's fun. It's supposed to be enjoyable. The kids love it. I'm all for it. So I think it's a great part of baseball. So there, Banana Ball. All right, stay right there. One of the greatest art heists in the history of the world has taken place. And our next guest, next hour, has written a book about it. We'll talk about it. Our executive director is Alex Hinton. Our engineer tonight is Richard Good. I'm McGraw-Milhaven, and this is America at Night on Westwood One.
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1: 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A teen charged with shooting multiple people on the Virginia State University campus has made his first court appearance. 19-year-old Cameron Harris was arrested Saturday after a shooting that injured five people. After 27 years of serving the Stanton community, Hot Wok will close its doors later this month. The restaurant announced that its final day of business will be August 29th. 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
3: ABC News, I'm Dave Packer. Results from Florida's primaries are coming in the race for governor, the AP projects Congressman Byron Donalds wins the Republican nomination, become the first black governor of the state if he wins. But first, he has to face former Congressman David Jolly, who picked up the Democratic nod. Police in Philadelphia are searching for a mass suspect who investigators say has been terrorizing people. In surveillance video, the suspect can be seen wearing a Halloween-style mask. Philadelphia Police Captain Jason Smith says there's a clear pattern of behavior.
4: He's actively engaged in running up to people. It looks like he's attempting to scare or antagonize them.
3: From President Trump's social media today, there was a post threatening to bomb U.S. ally Oman, which is close to a deal with Iran to manage ship traffic through the Strait of Hormuz, according to two regional officials. And then a post showing a map with the strait circled and the words, new U.S. territory. This is ABC News.
5: WSVA's local AccuWeather.

0: for Harrisonburg and the Shenandoah Valley. Through the overnight hours, it remains mainly clear with some areas of fog, the low reaching 61. Later Wednesday, areas of morning fog, otherwise mostly sunny, then a shower in spots for the afternoon, the high 85. Couple of showers and a heavy thunderstorm Thursday could produce flash flooding and damaging winds, the high 81. A couple of showers and a thunderstorm Friday as well, the high 76. I'm AccuWeather meteorologist Jason Caterina on WSVA.
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4: Yesterday, the Pennsylvania Attorney General made news. David Sunday, on Monday, announced criminal charges against 14 individuals involved in an upper-level, multi-year cocaine trafficking ring operating at Pennsylvania State University, Penn State. 13 of the 14 defendants were students at one point, four currently enrolled. The network centered around two off-campus fraternities. Bulk cocaine brought to State College was cut, packaged, and distributed primarily to fellow Penn State students. To talk about it is a retired New York Police Department detective with over 27 years of law enforcement experience and an adjunct professor of criminal justice at the John Jay College of Criminal Justice in New York City. David Sarney, welcome to America at Night. Thanks for joining us.
5: Thank you for having me.
4: You know, you hear this and you recoil in horror, but the truth is, I'm surprised this doesn't happen more often on college campuses.
5: Well, they may do, but here's the situation here. What you have is, somewhere along the line, law enforcement was given the opportunity to infiltrate this organization. So however they did that, could have been an anonymous complaint, which they started an arrest, cultivating confidential informants. So when we talk about these type of investigations, they start small, and then you could branch out. And this seems to be one of those cases where they were able not only to get people who were possessing it and packaging it, but they went up to the higher levels of the supplier. Hopefully they'll get on a federal charge, but you're talking about the main players, and that's usually very difficult to do, but because it was in a university and very insular, they've probably worked their cases or worked their product production and distribution unabated, because, you know, people aren't going to talk about it, but there'd always be rumors. But we have to, as far as law enforcement is concerned, we have to eventually get it through some sort of investigative lead, be it a complaint or an arrest, that brings up to that level.
4: Yeah, talk about this for a second. I don't know exactly how it works, but most I know is watching The Wire and some, you know, Hollywood movies. But send somebody to New York to pick up a couple of bags of cocaine is one thing, but it sounds like they were cutting it and distributing it. There must have been major weight when it came to cocaine that they were bringing back to Penn State University.
5: Well, that's the issue you're going to look at, because maybe the DEA may be involved in this, because when they're bringing that type of product over interstate, you're talking about federal charges. But right now it's pretty much situated in Pennsylvania. What you see here is when they're cut, this saves lives also, given the fact that people buy this product and think it's okay. We don't know how far the testing was to this, what the purity was when they got it from New York and brought it to Pennsylvania, what they were cutting it with, how the production was going on that way. I mean, this is, when we talk about proactive law enforcement, this is why we investigators and cops and police do what they do, because this is a criminal element that had no care about what they did with this distribution. They were insulated as far as the university is concerned. They were buying product in New York, cutting it with whatever they do. I don't know how the level is of what purity they were receiving it in New York, and they're bringing it down and lowering the purity in Pennsylvania. So when we do these cases, there's a lot more things

0: that are done in it, because when we talk about the use of confidential informants and the retrieval of some of this product, we're testing it to see the purity of the product and other things along those lines.
1: Yeah, but I mean, they're not going to some street corner in New York or Philadelphia and buying a couple of whatever you buy. I mean, you're talking some serious weight. So somebody somewhere had to be higher up the food chain and trust these students to sort of bring the

0: Apparently, it turns out that the 17-year-old son called up for someone to drop off some marijuana and some cannabis. And so it was an Uber for cannabis. And, you know, just tapped it on his phone. Hey, I'm home. Come by. Swing by. Pick me up some. And, you know, right in the middle of broad daylight. Right in your home. So there, but for the grace of God, go any of us. Tragic, tragic story. So we'll see how all this breaks out. But this could have happened on any campus in any part of the United States. That is for sure. Stay right there. America at Night. Back in a moment.
1: America at Night with McGraw-Millhaven.
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0: My name is Jeremy Hollow. 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
6: All right, let's go to the text line, 1-844-2-McGraw, 1-844-262-4729. This is Barb in Michigan. Gil in San Antonio hasn't called in a while. I hope he's okay. He's a real gem of a guy. Jimbo and Rich loved him. Maybe Larry did too. I like Gil in San Antonio. Yes, I do hope he is okay. Thanks for checking in. Texas checks in. You mentioned yesterday of a younger and middle-aged generations taking up granny hobbies is interesting. I can believe it. It's more beneficial than looking endlessly at the video screen. There's always a final product after each chapter, depending on the hobby. Watching videos equals nothing, but there's lost time. The new interest is somewhat in line with my thinking that listening to music publicly, except for the rednecks, is getting tired of endless, vile, acidic, thuggish, warmongering, and arrogant talk on radio and TV broadcasts. Hopefully, this trend will be something more positive. You are at the head of the pack there. All right, good. Here's another one. You sure do get your share of call-in crazies, loons, and geezers more than anyone else. Do you know why we get that? Because we don't screen phone calls. We take the unvarnished truth. We tell it like it is. Let's see here. Here's another one here. I just saw Banana Ball for the first time. Sold out crowd, 50,000 plus at Coors Field in Denver. I loved it. But I'm not a baseball guy. Is it mocking your favorite sport or building on it? Look, anytime you can get people playing baseball and getting 50,000 people to watch it is A-okay with me. I went to a Banana Ball baseball game, but I was way out in the outfield. I sort of didn't. It's kind of hard to follow along when you're way out in the bleachers. But I've watched it on TV. It does look really kind of fun, and I think they've got a good thing going. And you know, as they call it, the Harlem Globetrotters of Major League Baseball. I think it's fantastic. It's a game. It's fun. It's supposed to be enjoyable. The kids love it. I'm all for it. So I think it's a great part of baseball. So there, Banana Ball. All right, stay right there. One of the greatest art heists in the history of the world has taken place. And our next guest, next hour, has written a book about it. We'll talk about it. Our executive director is Alex Hinton. Our engineer tonight is Richard Good. I'm McGraw-Millhaven, and this is America at Night on Westwood One.
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2: 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It's 11 o'clock. From ABC News, I'm Dave Packer. At almost the 11th hour, figuratively and literally, President Trump announcing that 50% tariffs on Canada that were supposed to go into effect at midnight will be delayed, giving teams time to hammer out a deal. He hinted that part of that deal could include a renewed effort to build the Keystone Pipeline. Another U.S. naval ship stuck out at sea with limited provisions and no power. ABC's Jonathan Curl.
3: Some 300 sailors on the destroyer, the USS Benfold, deployed in the South China Sea, went 4 days with limited drinking water and no working toilets or air conditioning after the ship suffered a complete loss of power.
2: In tonight's Florida primary, state representative and self-proclaimed social Democrat Angie Dixon has secured the Democratic Party's nomination to run for the U.S. Senate seat once held by Secretary of State Marco Rubio.
4: What is going on right now is not normal in Washington, D.C., nor is it acceptable.
2: Dixon will be running against Republican Senator Ashley Moody. Meanwhile, in Wyoming, the Associated Press projects Harriet Hegman wins the Republican nomination for U.S. Senate and will face Democrat James Byrd. In Massachusetts, the mother-in-law of Lindsey Clancy took the stand today. ABC's Aaron Katursky.
5: Susan Clancy described her daughter-in-law as nurturing, loving, a wonderful mother who confided that she had insomnia, was losing her appetite, and was growing anxious and sad.
6: Did you find that Lindsey was interested at all times, trying to get better and see doctors?
7: Very much so. She was begging for help.
5: Prosecutors questioned whether Lindsey Clancy was really in such distress.
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5: Prosecutors argue Clancy knew what she was doing and carefully planned the killings.
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2: 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When it comes to an auto purchase, apparently you can't get as many miles out of your money.
10: Buying a new car isn't much easier than buying a house. Edmunds and Kelly Blue Book both have the average used vehicle going for more than $27,000. Dealers anticipate even higher prices if new tariffs take effect.
2: ABC's Jim Ryan. The Trump administration is moving forward with plans to roll back a Clinton-era rule that blocked logging, road building, and other development on national forest land. The Forest Service will now gather public comment on the proposal. The permafrost is not so perma in Switzerland.
11: It's not the Austrian Alps, but the hills are alive in the Swiss village of Kandersteg. Some 1,300 residents in the path of a massive rock collapse and landslide, similar to the one last year that destroyed the town.

0: town of Blatten. Scientists say the beauty of the Swiss Alps, with sharp rocks jutting into the sky, also brings the dangers of an unstable mountain rock formation. Marcus Stoffel at the University of Geneva says climate change leads to the melting of both glaciers and permafrost. Locals taking it in stride. Evacuation plans are also in place if necessary. Michelle Franzen, ABC News.
1: Archaeologists in Peru unveiled the remains of an adult that they believe was sacrificed during a ritual near the base of an ancient adobe pyramid in Lima. The Lima culture flourished about 700 years before the rise of the Inca Empire in the early 13th century. Dave Packer, ABC News.
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3: 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A federal judge in Harrisonburg has thrown out a 2024 asset sale by Nexus Services and cleared several of the company's principals of civil contempt. And Virginia health officials say vaccine requirements for kids in the state will not change, even after President Donald Trump's executive order to space out shots. The Virginia Department of Health says the state school immunization requirements are set by state law, and they already review those requirements yearly. For WSBA News, I'm Carolyn Unger.

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12: It's America at Night with me, McGraw Millhaven, and you're in luck. We are in for a great story by a great storyteller. He's written a brand new book called The Man Who Stole the Gods, a true story of war, obsession, and a global art conspiracy. Matthew Campbell writes for Bloomberg and now has written this compelling story. Matthew Campbell, welcome to America at Night. Thanks for joining us.
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12: This is a story about Cambodian art and the fact that they've been stolen. It's an interesting vein of art. How did you get interested in this story in the first place?

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2: ABC News, I'm Dave Packer. President Trump tonight announcing that 50% tariffs on Canada that were supposed to go into effect at midnight will be delayed, giving teams time to hammer out a deal. We're now getting results from Wyoming's primaries. The AP projects Eric Barlow wins the Republican nomination for governor, and Harriet Hageman wins the Republican nomination for U.S. Senate, will face Democrat James Byrd. In tonight's Florida primary, Congressman Byron Donalds wins the Republican nomination for Florida governor, and former Representative David Jolly picked up the Democratic nod. Ukrainian forces are carrying out one of their biggest drone attacks on Russia since the war started.
3: Russia launching a wave of attacks hitting Kharkiv, killing at least 10 people. We heard from President Zelensky. He said that they will definitely respond. He called it a brutal attack. So I think it's fair to say that these tit-for-tat attacks that we've been seeing recently, they are looking like they will continue.
2: ABC's Lama Hassan at the Foreign Desk in London. This is ABC News.
4: WSVA's local AccuWeather for Harrisonburg and the Shenandoah Valley. Through the overnight hours, it remains mainly clear with some areas of fog, the low reaching 61. Later Wednesday, areas of morning fog, otherwise mostly sunny, then a shower in spots for the afternoon, the high 85. Couple of showers and a heavy thunderstorm Thursday could produce flash flooding and damaging winds, the high 81. A couple of showers and a thunderstorm Friday as well, the high 76. I'm AccuWeather meteorologist Jason Caterina on WSVA.
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5: It's a story, a true story of war, obsession, and global art conspiracy. Matthew Campbell has penned the new book from Random House, The Man Who Stole the Gods. Matthew Campbell, let's talk about this Cambodian art form in a sense, because beloved around the world, but what was it about the American art scene? What was the spark? Why did it become popular here in America?
6: Well, I always go to pop culture because it's a very easy way to understand how the world is changing. And if you look back to like the 50s, early 60s, Americans had no real engagement with Southeast Asia. I mean, the only movie or kind of pop cultural product I would think of was something like The King and I, you know, the film and the musical.
5: Sure.
6: And then in the late 60s, that changes utterly. One reason it changes is, of course, the Vietnam War, which makes, you know, that part of the world a lot more relevant to Americans. And the other is kind of a cultural story about the 60s. So, you know, in the late 60s, you have the Beatles going to India to learn to meditate with the Maharishi. You have the rise of transcendental meditation as a kind of trendy thing. You have the foundation of the Hare Krishna movement, which, as I always like to point out, was not founded in some Himalayan ashram, but actually started on the Lower East Side of Manhattan. So, like, there's this cultural interest that starts to bubble up in Hinduism and Buddhism in the quote-unquote exotic East. And what we know about culture is it always bubbles up to the rich. You know, things that start as kind of edgy and independent and organic become coveted by the people with money. I mean, that happens over and over and over again. And so by the late 70s, early 80s, you have very wealthy people in America who are interested in this part of the world and want to acquire these objects.
5: Hmm. Interesting. How many statues are we talking about that were stolen in one way, shape, or form?
6: Well, we don't totally know. One reason we don't know is we don't understand the denominator. So Cambodia has thousands of these ancient Khmer Empire sites. You know, Angkor Wat is just one of many. And they were not comprehensively surveyed before the looting began taking off in the early 1970s. So we don't know how many were there to begin with. But best guess, we're certainly talking thousands, if not more, of these works, which were hacked out of ancient sites and smuggled abroad.
5: All right. So it's one thing when stolen art ends up in someone's home in Palm Beach or someone's home in Aspen. It's another thing when they start showing up at the Metropolitan Museum in New York. How did the famous art museum end up with stolen art from Cambodia?
6: This is kind of an amazing and forgotten story about New York and American culture in general. And it starts with a man named Thomas Hoving, who was one of these great 20th century characters. He was the director of the Met beginning in the late 1960s. And he came into

0: what he saw, I think correctly, as kind of a fusty, you know, old fashioned institution. The board would meet over dinner in black tie. You know, the museum was dark and kind of conservative and staid. And meanwhile, outside the door, the 60s are happening. You know, the world is being turned upside down. So he wanted to revolutionize the museum. And what he did was actually so dramatic and so enduring that a lot of what we associate now with museums in general, he invented. So something like the idea of a blockbuster exhibition, you know, that was something he came up with. The idea of corporate sponsorship of museum shows, that was something he came up with. So the institution was totally unrecognizable by the time he was done with it. And Hoving really wanted the Met to respond to what the public was interested in. And as we were discussing earlier, by the 70s, the public has this fascination with Hinduism, with Buddhism, with the quote-unquote exotic cultures of Asia. So he set about trying to acquire these pieces. He hired a new curator for that part of the collection, gave him a big budget, and said, go find the best works you can.
1: And so, unbeknownst to

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4: 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We get plenty of texts, plenty of phone calls, and of course, your phone calls. It's America at Night. Lots to get to today, and we'll do that all next hour here on America at Night. Lots to get to, including some primary results. Looks like Debbie Wasserman Schultz has held on to her new district, and she won the primary down in Florida. Lots more to get to with those primary results. We'll talk about that coming up next hour. And, of course, your phone calls. America at Night, right here. Our executive director is Alex Hinton. Our engineer tonight is Richard Good. I'm McGraw-Milhaven. This is America at Night on Westwood One.

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5: From ABC News, I'm Dave Packer. A trio of primaries across America Tuesday. First to Florida, where Congressman Byron Donalds won the Republican nomination for Florida governor.
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1: WSVA's local AccuWeather for Harrisonburg and the Shenandoah Valley. Through the overnight hours, it remains mainly clear with some fog forming, humid with the low reaching 68. Later Tuesday, still humid, partly sunny, the high of 85. Mostly sunny, but we'll have a shower Wednesday, the high of 87. A mix of clouds and sun Thursday with a thunderstorm, humid, the high 81. A couple of afternoon showers Friday, the high down to 76. I'm AccuWeather meteorologist Jason Caterina on WSVA.
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3: Would you believe 20 tons of squid spilled onto a Rhode Island road? Pretty sticky situation. And we got primary action, plenty of it across the country. Hey, everybody, I'm Kate Delaney. First at the top, we roll into the rundown here on America Tonight. Start with some of those primaries and what has happened. As far as the Democratic Socialist Party is concerned, a major upset in the Florida Senate primary. Democratic Socialist Angie Nixon beat the establishment Democrat Alex Vindman, who was a star witness in President Trump's first impeachment trial. Meanwhile, Republican Byron Donalds and Democrat David Jolly will square off for the Florida governorship. Take a listen.
4: We've been crisscrossing Florida. We've been knocking hundreds of thousands of doors, taking our message to all Floridians. And tonight, because of your sweat, because of your hard work, we have won a massive victory.
3: Yeah, so that was Byron Donalds, obviously, there. Moving to a couple of other stories, how about the Trump-backed Representative Harriet Hageman winning the Republican Senate primary in Wyoming? Meanwhile, in some of the other races, and there were a lot of things that were happening, obviously, depending on where you hail from and are listening to this show, there were other referendums and whatnot that would have been on ballots that many of you would have gone to the polling places to check the boxes, so to speak. So in some of the other races, for example, in Alaska, they're looking for a governor there too, and Republican Governor Mike Dunleavy is unable to run again, of course, due to term limits. So that created a wide open race to succeed him. Alaska is a little different. They use an all-party primary system with the top four finishers advancing to the November general election. So Tom Begich, the Democrat, Bernadette Wilson, Republican, Jonathan Kress Tompkins, the Democrat. I mean, that's what we're looking at right now as votes start to pour in. And if we are looking overall at a bigger picture, and I mentioned one already, but three Trump-backed candidates lost their primary fights tonight. So, for example, in Florida, two Trump-backed candidates lost House primaries. Former TV journalist Ryan Elijah defeated Representative Corey Mills, who faces House Ethics and Justice Department investigations in the 7th District. So that was part of that problem there. He had endorsed Mills early in the cycle. And in Florida's 19th District, local conservative talk radio station owner Jim Swartzel won the Republican nomination over the Trump-backed Catalina Loeff, who had previously run for Congress in Illinois. So some moved in the favor of the president if we look at what's happened recently, and some in the opposite direction. It's going to be an interesting midterm, to say the least. All right, Iran, where are we when it comes to Iran? Every day it's a different story. Sadly, it is like you're watching a soap opera, only it is a soap opera with too many lives at stake. But Iran has apparently a secret plan to escalate the war. It's something that we've talked about before, and I'm going to go a little bit deeper on that in our

0: our next segment, but the president just a few days ago didn't really pull any punches, and he has not changed from this perspective.
1: After we finish defeating Iran, which is being very badly defeated, pretty soon I'll be declaring the Hormuz Strait a territory of the United States. Essentially, that's what it is. We have the blockade. No ships get through unless we want them to.
0: Yeah, so what is happening at the Strait? It is fewer ships that are able to traverse in that direction and get through. That's big. Both Iran and Oman have coastlines along the Strait, and the deal, as described by regional officials, would denote control to each country on traffic going in and coming out of the Persian Gulf. So there are concerns inside the White House that a plan that's been thrown out there, which hasn't been finalized, could harden Iran's control over the waterway. Some officials believe Oman has been more favorable to Iran than the United States in the negotiations, rather than acting as a neutral partner. So obviously behind the scenes, there's other trafficking going on in the war over communications. Iran officials have repeatedly declared it's untrue that they are engaging in direct talks with the United States. The president had previously vented anger at those denials, saying Iran was playing games and that officials were eager to strike a deal in more private conversations. And I think we're just going to hear more of this back and forth rather than Iran waving the white flag. But I could be wrong. I look at the magic eight ball. You know how this goes. Shake it. And what does it say every single time? Ask again later. 20 tons of squid spilled onto a Rhode Island road, blocked traffic for 8 hours. So a tractor trailer overturned on its side and it released that squid. The tractor trailer tipped over about 9:30 in the morning. This happened, like I said, in Rhode Island, and it had been kind of negotiating a turn when it got dislodged from the cab. Ugh. And that's when it flipped. And at the time of the incident, it was just full of squid that was going to a processing facility out of town, and the majority of it spilled onto the roadway, which has led to the long delay closing at the intersection. I think about 9:30 in the morning, reopened to traffic later at night, right during rush hour, though, at 5:15. The driver was cited for failure to secure a load by Rhode Island State Police. The operator and a passenger in the tractor trailer weren't injured in the incident. It's very, very strange, and oh boy, to see the cleanup happening. I saw some video of it trying to scrape all of that off of the road. Was really a tough job for the people who found themselves in the situation where they had to do it. Sad news here. I was a big ZZ Top fan back in the day when I worked as a television reporter in El Paso, Texas. I got to see them for the first time. I'm going to say I was like 21. It was one of my first jobs out of college, and I thought it was so cool. We went to Las Cruces, and it was a small venue, and I really got the feel of ZZ Top. Well, Frank Beard, the longtime drummer for that legendary blues rock trio, dead at the age of 77, and he was in hospice care when he passed away at his ranch in Richmond, Texas, with family members at his side. No cause of death was given, so RIP to a member of really an incredibly talented group. It's interesting where it all started for Beard. He joined the Houston-based band The Moving Sidewalks, ready for this, back in 1969. The band eventually changed its name to ZZ Top, and the rest was history. Coming up next, money, money, money, and what's happening in the courtrooms across America. We got that and a little bit deeper on the Middle East and Iran's secret plan.
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right, this tops the money portion of going deeper. The tariffs on some Canadian products have been paused. That's big news. The president paused 50% tariff on some, again, some of the products. So what are the products that we're talking about? And they were set to take effect, 5% of Canadian exports to the U.S., and risked escalation into, I think, a bigger trade conflict. Anyone looking at this doesn't have to be brilliant to read the tea leaves. But what the president said is on social media on Tuesday night, I paused the 50% tariffs against Canada that were scheduled to kick in tomorrow morning for a three-day period based on the fact that Canada and the U.S., subject to the finalization of documents, have a deal. And he put have a deal in giant letters and an exclamation point, etc. So it was going to cover $20 billion worth of goods, about 5% of the annual exports to the U.S. So what does that mean? Like anything from hockey sticks, electronics, plastics, building materials, all of that. The Office of the U.S. Trade Representative said the deal would include improved market access for U.S. goods, this is good, in Canada, along with economic security commitments and alignment on digital trade issues that divide Canada and the United States. The new tariffs announced a month ago would have risked escalation into a trade war between our close neighbors, and Canadian Prime Minister Mark Carney, who stepped into power last year by promising to stand up to economic aggressions.

from the United States has said that Canada could retaliate. And his country has been one of the few, along with China, to strike back at past levies that the U.S. has thrown on them with tariffs of their own. And in a statement, Carney said that discussions with the U.S. on addressing bilateral trade issues, and this is what he called it, has yielded substantial progress, but there is important work to be done. So that's good news. How about some applause for some good news when it comes to any conversation with the T word in it, right? Because it would trickle down. I mean, it would more than trickle down, right? So this is a good thing, especially beneficial. That's the key word, beneficial to everybody. Then that makes a lot of sense. And so that's good news. And that's why deal, deal, deal, exclamation point, is a really, really excellent thing to hear. All right. Meanwhile, something else worth throwing out when it comes to money is this. And it's the fact that bonds are getting hammered, and the street is saying, because a lot of people would hide, you know, get a bond, give a bond. That was a present. That used to be like a graduation present. I know I got a bunch of those. With yields on the 30-year U.S. Treasuries at 19-year highs, investors are saying a new era in the bond market has started, and it looks a lot like going back in time, 2007. So here's what's happening. A sell-off, this is just the shorthand of this to make it make sense. A sell-off in these global bonds is pushing up borrowing costs for governments, businesses, and families across the developed world. And it doesn't look like there's going to be an end in sight to any of this. Bond yields are at a 19-year high. Investors are blaming that on everything from the U.S.-Iran conflict, which, of course, stokes what? Inflation fears, to tech company bonds vying for debt fund cash instead. And there's a lot of anxiety when it comes to bonds. And so looking to the future, so far the sell-off has been limited to bonds, but stocks are hovering near record highs and corporate earnings are still pretty robust. So that's signs that higher interest payments aren't squeezing economic growth. Whew. So we can all let out a sigh of relief. Whew. That little 401k you've been scrimping on, then you know what? That's a good thing, because you want a healthy market. And there's always been these predictions, I think, in the last couple of years, especially how everything's going to drop out. The bottom's going to drop out. It has to drop out. And so the good news there is right now, no, that is not what is happening. All right, we move from money to going a little bit deeper on what's happening in the courtroom. And I think the biggest, yeah, it is that, right? And the biggest thing that, or biggest trial, I believe, criminally anyway, that people are talking about is the sad trial, the Lindsey Clancy murder trial. And every day, the defense is throwing up what they're throwing up while the prosecutors are, you know, laying the hammer down. So you had on Tuesday forensic psychologist Paul Ziesel, who testified about the first time he met Lindsey Clancy at the hospital after she killed her children, then tried to kill herself. And she wasn't intubated, but she was connected to medical equipment by tubes and wires. He talked about that, and a handcuff held her to the bed. But she couldn't move anything below her waist after a two-story fall from her bedroom window. She was paralyzed. She is paralyzed. And he was called by Clancy's attorney to testify for the defense as she's standing trial for the murder of the three kids, Cora, 5, Dawson, and Callahan, 8 months. What this forensic psychologist said is, he said, she told me she remembered what happened, but it was fuzzy, foggy. And saying that he told her he had put on a speaker, and she left a message telling

0: her husband that she loved him, because that was, you know, there was no visitors allowed. And so she asked this, she asked this psychologist about her husband, and he used his phone, and then the psychologist told her she had to put on speaker, and then she left that message. So a couple days later, during another visit, Zeisel allowed Clancy to borrow his phone to call again, and then he heard her reference hallucinations and whatnot. So they went pretty deep on this. I mean, she's not disputing she did the killings, but the argument that her lawyers are making is she was suffering from postpartum psychosis when she strangled the three children in the basement of her home back in January of 2023, which the prosecutors are saying there's not the evidence of that. So this is really the thrust of this, you know, the thrust of this case. When the doctor was testifying, Clancy cried during the whole portion of testimony, and this has happened a couple of times in court, and this could go on, I think, for at least another couple of weeks, maybe, and with all the witnesses, etc., that have been lined up, and this is absolutely a shocking, horrible, sad story when you think of those innocent children, and then the rest of the family, the husband, etc., and ultimately, where does this, you know, where does this end up? So day 14, the prosecution rested, and now this continues to move forward. So I think we're looking at a little bit longer for more of this, more of the courtroom and Lindsey Clancy, right? And, you know, I talked about Iran, and what do we go deeper on with Iran? And it is the push. It is the push for nuclear diplomacy, as we see what's happening with Iran, the president pushing for Kim Jong-un a meeting this year, and the president attempting nuclear diplomacy with him during this term this time around too. So there is no planning that is officially underway, but the desire for another high stakes meeting with Kim is suggesting that the president is searching for a foreign policy achievement, because, you know, we're seeing what's happening with Iran, and that's all slippery right now. And Kim, a dictator who has several dozen nuclear warheads without preconditions, is warming up, apparently, to the idea of that happening. I mean, he's got a nuclear arsenal that only has grown stronger and more capable of striking the U.S. since the three past summits. So does that pull away some of what's happening in the Middle East? And the answer to that is yes, it would start to pull that away a little bit. All right, coming up on the flip, your thoughts as we hit the mailbag. And of course, we're going to check, speaking of stocks, the pre-market bell.
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1: WSVA's local AccuWeather weather for Harrisonburg and the Shenandoah Valley. Through the overnight hours, it remains mainly clear with some fog forming, humid with the low reaching 68. Later Tuesday, still humid, partly sunny, a high of 85. Mostly sunny, but we'll have a shower Wednesday, the high of 87. A mix of clouds and sun Thursday with a thunderstorm. Humid, the high 81. A couple of afternoon showers Friday, the high down to 76. I'm AccuWeather meteorologist Jason Caterina on WSVA.
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3: 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It's 1 o'clock. From ABC News, I'm Dave Packer. Primary elections across a handful of states Tuesday. In Florida, Congressman Byron Donalds won the Republican nomination for governor. ABC News political director Avery Harper says Donalds was heavily favored.
4: Not only did he have the endorsement of President Trump, but he has also has large name recognition in the state of Florida among Republican voters. And he has a massive war chest that will help power him through November's election.
3: Donalds, who would be the first black governor of Florida, is projected to face former Congressman David Jolly, who picked up the Democratic nod. The AP projecting that Congresswoman Debbie Wasserman Schultz, a white woman, will win Florida's predominantly black 20th congressional district Democratic primary, which was recently redrawn in the Republican-favored President Trump on Tuesday night announced that now Canada confirms that the U.S. has agreed to delay its 50% tariff on a range of Canadian goods until the end of August 21st as trade talks continue. Canada says substantial progress has been made, but important work remains. Opening statements Tuesday in the Meta-L trial in Oakland, California. 29 states sued the social media company over child safety and privacy. The states are seeking billions in damages, as well as fundamental changes to how Meta runs its platforms. ABC technology reporter Mike Dubusky.
5: Meta has defended itself in this case and said that, yes, there is a teen mental health crisis going on. Yes, social media plays a role in that, but it's a small piece of a large puzzle, right? That drawing a direct line between those two things oversimplifies a complex issue.
3: Dartmouth Health says it needs to close its telehealth services, which could affect five Vermont hospitals. Tele-ICU and tele-ED are two of the nearly 20 kinds of remote health care that Dartmouth provides. You're listening to ABC News.
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3: Founding ZZ Top member Frank Beard has died. Known for hits like Give Me All Your Lovin', Legs, and the 1975 hit Tush. An announcement from his representative said that Beard died under hospice care at his ranch in Richmond, Texas, surrounded by his family. Frank Beard was 77.

0: One local leader in Ohio is calling for a pause in the use of flock cameras.
1: Frustration's growing in Ohio.
2: This has gone without any kind of brakes on the system.
1: Lucas County Commissioner Pete Gerken says the largest amount of searches coming from outside of Ohio. The commissioner says he has questions about the nature of those requests.
2: Why is this so broad? And what are they looking for?
1: The sheriff's office says it has no plans to pause the use of cameras.
3: Automatic license plate readers are an investigative tool.
1: Michelle Franzen, ABC News.
0: Colorado wildlife officials say a man was attacked by a female black bear as he left his complex laundry room near Eaglevale. They say the bear swiped at the man, scratching at his arm. The victim then tripped and fell as he tried to escape. The man is now recovering at home, but wildlife officials say they couldn't find the bear and her cubs. A NASA astronaut and European Space Agency astronaut carried out a six-hour space rock on the International Space Station Tuesday to remove a broken space-to-ground antenna. With that, ESA astronaut Sophie Adonneau became the first French woman to complete a spacewalk. Dave Packer, ABC News.
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6: WSVA's local AccuWeather for Harrisonburg and the Shenandoah Valley. Through the overnight hours, it remains mainly clear with some fog forming, humid with the low reaching 68. Later Tuesday, still humid, partly sunny, a high of 85. Mostly sunny, but we'll have a shower Wednesday, the high of 87. A mix of clouds and sun Thursday with a thunderstorm, humid, the high 81. A couple of afternoon showers Friday, the high down to 76. I'm AccuWeather meteorologist Jason Caterina on WSVA.
7: Now, it's Red Eye Radio. Gary McNamara and Eric Hurley talk about everything from politics to social issues and news of the day. Whether you're up late or you're just starting your day, welcome to the show. 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
8: All across America, we are Red Eye Radio. He is Eric Hurley, and I'm Gary McNamara. Welcome and good morning. Thanks so much for being here this morning.
9: Yeah, thank you very much.
8: How's everybody doing?
9: Mr. Crypto King over here.
8: I put in, now you, just in case people are just tuning in for the first time on this one, we talked about it yesterday, my X account was hacked. I don't have any idea why. You know, the thing that I never got, you know, when you log on from anywhere else, you get the notification from Twitter.
9: Right. Yeah.
8: I got nothing. Mm. I got no notification that somebody was logging in from a different internet site.
9: Yeah.
8: Never got anything.
9: Or that
8: I was logging in from anywhere else.
9: Right.
8: That never appeared anywhere. So, yesterday I put in a thing, you know, to X, or 36 hours ago, that I've been hacked. I've heard nothing since. You yesterday, I know, put in that, you know, there was somebody impersonating me. And I put in a second, request. Hey, I've been hacked. And they said, we have it. We're working on it.
9: Right.
8: So that's what I got right now. So if you go to my X page and you see there's two posts on crypto, that what was the one? I've won 107, or not one, I've made $117,000. Yesterday I got a car. I got a Range Rover from my crypto, and today I'm not sure what it is.
9: It's along those lines. I'll let's see if I can find it here. I'm gonna start following you on social media closer so I can, you know, keep up with all the

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1: ABC News, I'm Dave Packard. Primary elections across a handful of states Tuesday. In Florida, Congressman Byron Donalds won the Republican nomination for governor. ABC News political director Avery Harper says Donalds was heavily favored.
2: Not only did he have the endorsement of President Trump, but he has also has large name recognition in the state of Florida among Republican voters. And he has a massive war chest that will help power him through November's election.
1: Donalds, who would be the first black governor of Florida, is projected to face former Congressman David Jolly, who picked up the Democratic nod. In Alaska's Senate race, Republican Senator Dan Sullivan and Democratic former Congresswoman Mary Petola advanced to November's general election. It's expected to be a costly fight for a seat that could determine the balance of power in the U.S. Senate. President Trump announced Tuesday night, and now Canada confirms the U.S. has agreed to delay its 50% tariff on a range of Canadian goods until the end of August 21st as trade talks continue. This is ABC News.
3: WSVA's local AccuWeather for Harrisonburg and the Shenandoah Valley. Through the overnight hours, it remains mainly clear with some areas of fog, the low reaching 61. Later Wednesday, areas of morning fog, otherwise mostly sunny, then a shower in spots for the afternoon, the high 85. Couple of showers and a heavy thunderstorm Thursday could produce flash flooding and damaging winds, the high 81. A couple of showers and a thunderstorm Friday as well, the high 76. I'm AccuWeather meteorologist Jason Caterina on WSVA.
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1: And we are Red Eye Radio. He is Eric Harley, and I'm Gary McNamara. The primaries, a bunch of primaries across the country yesterday. We'll get to more on that. 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You may be surprised. People that call themselves conservative that are young, what they think. 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
1: Two things that hit me yesterday from the primaries, in the statewide offices in Florida, all the Republicans did great. Byron Donalds pulling in 48%. A lot of criticism from conservatives on that, saying that Donald Trump should have endorsed

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1: ABC News, I'm Dave Packer. A handful of primaries across America Tuesday in Florida. Congressman Byron Donalds won the Republican nomination for Florida governor.
2: Because of your sweat, because of your hard work, we have won a massive victory.
1: Donalds, who would be the first black governor of Florida, projected to face former Congressman David Jolly, who picked up the Democratic nod. In Wyoming, the AP projects Eric Barlow wins the Republican nomination for governor, and Harriet Hageman wins the Republican nomination for U.S. Senate and will face Democrat James Byrd. Alaska also holding primaries Tuesday. President Trump on Tuesday night announcing that 50% tariffs on Canada that were supposed to go into effect at midnight will be delayed, giving teams time to hammer out a deal. New data from the CDC shows exemptions from routine vaccines among kindergartners increased to a record 4.2% last year. That's up from 3.6% the previous school year. This is ABC News.
3: WSVA's local AccuWeather for Harrisonburg and the Shenandoah Valley. Through the overnight hours, it remains mainly clear with some areas of fog, the low reaching 61. Later Wednesday, areas of morning fog, otherwise mostly sunny, then a shower in spots for the afternoon, the high 85. Couple of showers and a heavy thunderstorm Thursday could produce flash flooding and damaging winds, the high 81. A couple of showers and a thunderstorm Friday as well, the high 76. I'm AccuWeather meteorologist Jason Caterina on WSVA.
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0: large puzzle, right? That drawing a direct line between those two things oversimplifies a complex issue.
1: Dartmouth Health says it needs to close its telehealth services, which could affect five Vermont hospitals. Tele-ICU and tele-ED are two of the nearly 20 kinds of remote health care that Dartmouth provides. You're listening to ABC News.
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1: Founding ZZ Top member Frank Beard has died. Known for hits like Give Me All Your Lovin', Legs, and the 1975 hit Tush. An announcement from his representative said that Beard died under hospice care at his ranch in Richmond, Texas, surrounded by his family. Frank Beard was 77. One local leader in Ohio is calling for a pause in the use of flock cameras.
4: Frustration's growing in Ohio.
5: This has gone without any kind of brakes on the system.
4: Lucas County Commissioner Pete Gerken says the largest amount of searches coming from outside of Ohio. The commissioner says he has questions about the nature of those requests.
5: Why is this so broad? And what are they looking for?
4: The sheriff's office says it has no plans to pause the use of cameras.
6: Automatic license plate readers are an investigative tool.
4: Michelle Franzen, ABC News.
1: Colorado wildlife officials say a man was attacked by a female black bear as he left his complex laundry room near Eaglevale. They say the bear swiped at the man, scratching at his arm. The victim then tripped and fell as he tried to escape. The man is now recovering at home, but wildlife officials say they couldn't find the bear and her cubs. A NASA astronaut and European Space Agency astronaut carried out a 6-hour space rock on the International Space Station Tuesday to remove a broken space-to-ground antenna. With that, ESA astronaut Sophie Adonneau became the first French woman to complete a spacewalk. Dave Packer, ABC News.
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8: WSVA's local AccuWeather for Harrisonburg and the Shenandoah Valley. Through the overnight hours, it remains mainly clear with some fog forming, humid with the low reaching 68. Later Tuesday, still humid, partly sunny, a high of 85. Mostly sunny, but we'll have a shower Wednesday, the high of 87. A mix of clouds and sun Thursday with a thunderstorm, humid, the high 81. A couple of afternoon showers Friday, the high down to 76. I'm AccuWeather meteorologist Jason Caterina on WSVA.
9: 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Gary McNamara and Eric Hurley talk about everything from politics to social issues and news of the day. 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
10: 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He is Eric Hurley and I'm Gary McNamara. 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
1: ABC News, I'm Dave Packer. President Trump tonight announcing that 50% tariffs on Canada that were supposed to go into effect at midnight will be delayed, giving teams time to hammer out a deal. We're now getting results from Wyoming's primaries. The AP projects Eric Barlow wins the Republican nomination for governor, and Harriet Hageman wins the Republican nomination for U.S. Senate, will face Democrat James Byrd. In tonight's Florida primary, Congressman Byron Donalds wins the Republican nomination for Florida governor, and former Representative David Jolly picked up the Democratic nod. Ukrainian forces are carrying out one of their biggest drone attacks on Russia since the war started.
2: Russia launching a wave of attacks hitting Kharkiv, killing at least 10 people. We heard from President Zelensky. He said that they will definitely respond. He called it a brutal attack. So I think it's fair to say that these tit-for-tat attacks that we've been seeing recently, they are looking like they will continue.
1: ABC's Lama Hassan at the Foreign Desk in London. This is ABC News.
3: WSVA's local AccuWeather for Harrisonburg and the Shenandoah Valley. Through the overnight hours, it remains mainly clear with some areas of fog, a low reaching 61. Later Wednesday, areas of morning fog, otherwise mostly sunny, then a shower in spots for the afternoon, the high 85. Couple of showers and a heavy thunderstorm Thursday could produce flash flooding and damaging winds, the high 81. A couple of showers and a thunderstorm Friday as well, the high 76. I'm AccuWeather meteorologist Jason Caterina on WSVA.
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1: We are Red Eye Radio. He is Eric Cronin. I'm Gary McNamara. Download our Red Eye Radio app today. Why? Because you can listen to us right after our show is over. And by the way, I did that over the weekend, too.
2: What's that?
1: Met some people, and they downloaded immediately.
2: Oh.
1: Yeah, immediately.
2: Good.
1: Over the weekend.
2: Good.
1: Oh, I tell you that, I tell you about how I love going into my hotel. I met a woman there, mm-hmm. and she's actually moving from Texas
2: mm-hmm.
1: to Buffalo.
2: Well.
1: She, Texas, her life, whatever, really yeah. doesn't like the heat.
2: Mm.
1: Had a ton of things in her life and everything else, so her and her new husband wanted to get away, and they chose Buffalo.
2: All right.
1: To go and live. Here I am, meeting a person. She put the granite countertops in my house.
2: Wow. What are the odds?
1: I know. It's like...
2: What are the odds?
1: It's like, what? She put the... She worked... For the builder that built my house and put the granite countertops in my house.
2: That's crazy.
1: I know.
2: It's like one of my mom's nurses comes to her home. They got to talking when she first started. And she told, my mom asked her, where'd you come from? She told her, this small town, you probably wouldn't know it. She told her, my mom says, well, yeah, I lived there as a child. And she says, well, you know, what did you do there? I mean, there's not a hospital there. So she goes, no, I was taking care of a man. And he passed away of emphysema, COPD. She goes, well, my brother had that, my twin brother. She said, yeah. And then later I took care of his widow.
1: Wow.
2: And she had cancer. She died of cancer.

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1: That's right.
0: So this is how we've been getting through the Catskills so fast.
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8: It's 4 o'clock. From ABC News, I'm Dave Packer. A trio of primaries across America Tuesday. First to Florida, where Congressman Byron Donalds won the Republican nomination for Florida governor.
9: Because of your sweat, because of your hard work, we have won a massive victory.
10: For Byron Donalds, he has the endorsement of President Trump, which we know is very important in Republican primaries, as we've seen all throughout this cycle. He also has a massive war chest heading into the general election. What he doesn't have is the support of current Governor Ron DeSantis.
8: Term limits preventing DeSantis from running again. Donalds would be the first black governor of Florida, projected to face former Congressman David Jolly, who picked up the Democratic nod. In Wyoming, the AP projects Eric Barlow wins the Republican nomination for governor, and Harriet Hageman wins the Republican nomination for U.S. Senate and will face Democrat James Byrd. Alaska also holding primaries Tuesday. President Trump Tuesday night announcing that 50% tariffs on Canada that were supposed to go into effect at midnight would be delayed, giving teams time to hammer out a deal. A Penn State graduate, Agostino Abbatiello, and a former student, Thomas Robinson, of the renowned college, are facing felony drug charges for running a major cocaine operation by making frat houses do the dirty work. ABC's Matt Rivers explains.
11: Officials say Delta Upsilon and Sigma Chi frat houses, both off campus, were used to package the drugs, part of what authorities called a hazing ritual.
12: In fact, we found a pattern of events that showed cutting and bagging cocaine was, for some pledges, an indoctrination into the Delta Upsilon and Sigma Chi fraternities.
11: 13 current and former students charged in total, 5 with felony counts of corrupt organizations and conspiracy, the rest with misdemeanors.
8: That's ABC's Matt Rivers. 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
2: Police in Philadelphia say a car was stolen with a baby inside after the boy's mother briefly stepped out. They say the suspect dumped the boy on a sidewalk about a block from the theft. He was found unharmed by his grandparents about a half an hour later. The car was also found abandoned. Toledo's mayor confirms two people were killed in a series of explosions at an industrial facility. Neighbor Demetrius Langston says he felt the shock waves a mile and a half away.
3: It rumbled down my block, and it sounded like a bunch of Army robot soldiers.
2: The cause is under investigation. Opening statements started Tuesday in the latest Meta trial. 29 state attorneys general filed suit against the social media giant over child safety and privacy concerns. ABC's Mike Dubusky.
4: Mark Zuckerberg could take the stand in this trial, as could Adam Mosseri, who is, of course, the CEO of Instagram. We are expecting to hear testimony from psychologists and medical experts about the actual conditions of young people on these platforms. It's important to note that lawyers for the prosecution here have said that they're not actually going to put children on the stand.
2: Meta says the trial will show the work it has done to make its platforms safer. NASA has released before and after photos of the impact area where a SpaceX rocket crashed 2 weeks ago. Scientists say it left behind a crater that's approximately 60 feet across and less than 10 feet deep. Dave Packer, ABC News.
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6: WSVA's local AccuWeather weather for Harrisonburg and the Shenandoah Valley. Through the overnight hours, it remains mainly clear with some fog forming, humid with the low reaching 68. Later Tuesday, still humid, partly sunny, a high of 85. Mostly sunny, but we'll have a shower Wednesday, the high of 87. A mix of clouds and sun Thursday with a thunderstorm, humid, the high 81. A couple of afternoon showers Friday, the high down to 76. I'm AccuWeather meteorologist Jason Caterina on WSVA.
7: Now, it's Red Eye Radio. Gary McNamara and Eric Hurley talk about everything from politics to social issues and news of the day. Whether you're up late or you're just starting your day, welcome to the show. From the Relief Factor Studios, this is Red Eye Radio.
8: All across America, we are Red Eye Radio. He is Eric Hurley and I'm Gary McNamara. Welcome and good morning. Thanks so much for being here this morning.
9: Yeah, thank you very much.
8: How's everybody doing?
9: Mr. Crypto King over here.
8: I put in, now you, just in case people are just tuning in for the first time on this one, we talked about it yesterday, my X account was hacked. I don't have any idea why. You know, the thing that I never got, you know, when you log on from anywhere else, you get the notification from Twitter?
9: Right, yeah.
8: I got nothing. I got no notification that somebody was logging in from a different

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2: ABC News, I'm Sherry Preston. Another primary election day in the state of Florida. Trump-backed Congressman Byron Donalds has won the GOP race for governor. He will be vying for the job Ron DeSantis currently holds.
3: My administration will be guided by three pillars: making Florida accountable, achievable, and most of all, affordable.
2: He will face former Congressman David Jolly in November. Also winning in the Florida race for Senate, State Representative Angie Nixon, a Democratic Socialist. She won her party's nomination for the seat once held by Secretary of State Marco Rubio. On trial in California, Facebook and Instagram parent company Meta, State Attorney General Rob Bonta.
4: This is about our children, the next generation, our kids. They deserve to be safe.
2: He and other attorneys general sued, saying that Meta knew its products were addictive and fueling anxiety and depression among young people, but say the company went ahead with their development anyway. This is ABC News.
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5: We have an accident on East Point Road this morning in the Elkton area. This is in the 3000 block of East Point Road near the interchange with Bryant Holler Road. If you're traveling on East Point Road, expect possible delays. Again, that's East Point Road near the interchange with Bryant Holler Road in the Elkton area. And if you're seeing it and we're not saying it, call the WSVA Traffic and News Tip Line at 540-214-2500 and let us know.
6: WSVA's local AccuWeather for Harrisonburg and the Shenandoah Valley. Some patchy fog this morning, otherwise mostly sunny and warm with a high of 85. Mostly cloudy, becoming humid tonight, the low 64. Clouds and sun with a couple of showers and a heavy thunderstorm Thursday. They could produce flash flooding and damaging winds, the high of 82. Friday, cloudy with a couple of showers and a thunderstorm. Not as warm, the high 76 on Friday. I'm AccuWeather meteorologist Jason Caterina on WSVA.
5: We have 60 degrees and clear, starry skies here at WSVA. It's 533.
7: For News Talk 92.1 and 550 WSVA, I'm Lyndon Kaiser. A federal judge in Harrisonburg has thrown out a 2024 asset sale by Nexus Services and cleared several of the company's principals of civil contempt. WSVA's Carolyn Unger has more.
8: District Judge Elizabeth Dillon issued the order Monday in the latest turn in a long-running case brought by the Federal Consumer Financial Protection Bureau, along with the Attorneys General of Virginia, New York, and Massachusetts. Back in March, the judge held Nexus Services, Libre by Nexus, and several individuals in contempt over an April 2024 deal that sold company assets to a firm called Libre Immigration Services. The court found that the sale violated an earlier judgment barring the transfer of customer information and collection rights. For WSVA News, I'm Carolyn Unger.
7: Thank you, Carolyn. A Verona man who led Rockbridge County authorities on a high-speed chase last fall was scheduled to be arraigned yesterday. However, according to online records, the attorney for Timothy Wayne Brown asked that it be continued, and a judge set a new arraignment hearing for September 1st. Brown was indicted in February by a Rockbridge County Circuit Court grand jury on four felony counts of distribution of methamphetamine, third or subsequent offense. Back on November 4th, authorities tried to conduct a traffic stop on Route 11 north of Lexington as part of an ongoing drug investigation. Rockbridge County Sheriff Tony McFadden stated that Brown failed to stop and a chase ensued. It ended near the Interstate 81 off-ramp in the Timber Ridge area where Brown was taken into custody. With students in Harrisonburg and Rockingham County set to return to class this week, some kids may be starting to feel a little anxious. Dr. Emily Mudd is a psychologist with the Cleveland Clinic, and she says that kind of anxiety can be

0: comparable to when an adult starts a new job or returns to work after being away for a while.
1: From back to school, anxiety is completely normal for most children, actually. It's a huge shift from summer break into a more structured day and routine. And the goal for parents isn't to completely eliminate anxiety. It's to help their children learn that they can feel anxious and still learn to cope with what's in front of them.
0: For those children who have first day jitters, she suggests that parents talk to their child about things they're looking forward to, including seeing their friends again. Governor Abigail Spanberger announced the governor's Agriculture and Forestry Industries Development Fund infrastructure grants to support projects that will establish and expand opportunities for local producers. Grants totaling over $507,000 were awarded to 14 different localities to fund a range of projects. Page County will receive $50,000 to create the Page Valley Food and Visitor Hub, a fully licensed, shared-use commercial kitchen that is county-owned and locally operated. Meanwhile, New Market will also receive a $50,000 grant to support the construction of a permanent downtown marketplace pavilion that will serve as a year-round marketplace, community gathering space, and an event venue. And finally, Blue Ridge Community College is expanding a program designed to fill a growing demand for aviation technicians. School President John Downey said recently on Early Mornings that the Weirs Cave College has doubled the enrollment in its aviation maintenance technician program from 25 to 50 students, thanks to an allocation from the General Assembly.
2: There's a desperate need for technicians that are trained to be able to take apart airplanes and put them back together and make sure everything's flying correctly and in the right place. And so our program, almost 17, 18 years old now, is a state-of-the-art program where we train technicians.
0: Downey added that the program's graduates have a strong success rate earning FAA certification, positioning them to enter a field with significant workforce needs. For News Talk 92.1 and 550 WSVA, I'm Lyndon Kaiser.
3: Thank you, Lyndon. WSVA time is now 5:37. Good morning. Welcome into Early Mornings here on WSVA. I'm Frank Wilt. Lyndon Kaiser's in the WSVA newsroom this morning. And coming up, we are going to give you a chance to win some tickets to see the Van Halen tribute band, Romeo Delight. This very popular band, award-winning Van Halen band, so good that David Lee Roth, on his podcast, The Roth Show, featured them along with their featured Van Halen's news websites and multiple times over the years. So
0: that is always interesting when the actual band that's being
3: right
0: paid tribute to acknowledges that group in that way. That's a good sign.
3: That is a really good sign. So anyway, they're coming to the Wayne Theater in Waynesboro this Saturday night at 7:30. We got a chance for you to win tickets for that coming up a little later this morning. Romeo Delight, the Van Halen tribute, coming to the Wayne Theater. Up next, we will take a look at our local AccuWeather forecast here on WSVA.
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0: Las Vegas was built for stars. And on August 22nd, two of boxing's biggest take center stage. Rolly Romero never follows the script.
1: This is my game.
0: Teofimo Lopez has never needed one.
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0: But with world championship gold on the line, can they back it?
1: Teo, I'm here. I'm going all in.
0: It's time to put up or shut up. Rolly Romero versus Teofimo Lopez, August 22nd.
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2: Time to take a look at the birthday list here on WSVA. Happy birthday wishes going out today to David Brigman celebrating the birthday. Happy birthday, Dave. Happy birthday to Harry Raleigh, to Juanita Tuttle, and to Mabel Puffenbarger, Joshua Ware, Joyce Wright, and Jeremiah Weaver. 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WSBA's time for us to take a look at the traffic here on WSBA, and not a lot happening on the roads this morning. The only thing we have is an accident that happened earlier this morning in the East Point Road area of Elkton. That is at East Point Road near the interchange with Bryant Hollow Road, close to the Bethel United Church of Christ. If you're traveling on East Point Road, be aware of that accident, and emergency vehicles may still be on the scene of that. Other than that, no other accidents that we're seeing.

0: Let us know. WSBA's local AccuWeather for Harrisonburg and the Shenandoah Valley. Some patchy fog around this morning. Mostly sunny skies today with a high at 85. Winds will be south-southwest at 3 to 6 miles per hour. Mostly cloudy, humid tonight with a low at 64. Times of clouds and sunshine tomorrow. Could see a couple of showers, maybe a thunderstorm. And a few of those storms could bring flooding, downpours, and damaging wind gusts. High tomorrow up to 82. Friday, a cloudy day with some showers and thunderstorms and a high at 76. And Saturday, a humid day, some thunderstorms around and a high at 82. Sunday, looking partly sunny. Still the possibility of a thunderstorm and a high at 81. We have 61 and clear, starry skies at News Talk 92.1 and 550 WSBA. 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

0: Las Vegas was built for stars. And on August 22nd, two of boxing's biggest take center stage. Rolly Romero never follows the script.
1: This is my game.
0: Teofimo Lopez has never needed one.
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0: For years, they've had plenty to say.
2: All you do is talk.
0: But with world championship gold on the line, can they back it?
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0: It's time to put up or shut up. 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
3: With Clay Nevitt, who is the owner of Hawksbill Peak Farms, located in Stanley. And Clay, thank you for being with us today.
4: Thanks for having me.
3: Let's start by talking a little bit about the history of the farm and how you got into farming.
4: So I'm actually going back. I'm a third generation farmer. I'm actually the first in the family to farm full time, with poultry. My family farmed in Northern Virginia way back until that started getting developed, and my grandfather moved to the valley in 78 and bought the first farm, and he farmed part-time, and it wasn't until about 2014 that I decided to pursue it full-time.
3: Now, today you are raising registered Wagyu Angus cross beef. Tell us a little bit about that and what sets those apart from just an average Angus cow that you would own.
4: Yeah, so in 2020, my neighbor approached me, who lives in Northern Virginia and owns a farm out here, if I was interested in partnering with him for a beef program to incorporate Wagyu Angus cross to produce a better tasting, more flavorful, and healthier beef. And so we began adding those genetics in 2020. So every year we've added to what's called F1s, the first generation of Wagyu Angus cross. And then this year we had our first calves of F2s.
3: Now, once you raise the cows, where does the process go from there?
4: So they're processed off the farm. We use two different processors, Gore's in Edinburgh and also T&E in Harrisonburg.
3: What is it, in your opinion, that sets Wagyu beef off from all the other beef that's out there?
4: I tend to tell people that it just makes good beef a little better. With the incorporation of the Akushi, Akushi's the breed that we breed with our, we call that the premier Wagyu breed in our opinion. And the meat's a beefier, richer flavor, and it's also a healthier meat. So that's, in our opinion, that's why we decided to do that. We had the idea of bringing a better beef to the valley, but we also keep in mind that we want to keep it affordable for local customers.
3: Right.
4: We're a little bit higher than some other folks, but we just feel that we're producing a slightly better product.
3: Now, people want to get more information or purchase beef from you. What's the best way for them to find you?
4: So we can be found on Facebook. We also have a website, HawksbillPeakFarms.com. You can order online. We do ship. I mean, we also do local pickup by appointment.
3: Well, thank you for being with us today, Clay.
4: Thank you, Frank. Thanks for having us.
3: Clay Nevitt with Hawksbill Peak Farms in Stanley. I'm Frank Welt, and that's today's WSBA Spotlight on Valley Agriculture. 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
1: 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Some patchy fog this morning, mostly sunny skies today, and a high at 85. Winds will be south-southwest, 3 to 6 miles per hour. Mostly cloudy, humid tonight with a low at 64. Times of clouds and sun tomorrow with a couple of showers and a heavy thunderstorm possible, high at 82. On Friday, cloudy with a couple of showers and a thunderstorm, the high at 76. Saturday, humid with a thunderstorm, clouds in the morning giving way to some sunshine with a high at 82. Sunday, looking partly sunny, still the threat of a thunderstorm with a high at 81. Looking ahead to next week, temperatures in the upper 70s and low 80s each day with partly sunny skies for the first half of the week and the possibility of a couple showers and thunderstorms each afternoon from Monday through Thursday. Then sunshine on Friday, maybe a little rain as we head toward next Saturday. We have 61 and clear skies here at News Talk 92.1 at 550 WSBA. WSBA time is now 5:54.
2: Let's take a look at sports. I am Dave Riggert. The James Madison football team held its 10th practice of fall camp last night at Bridge Forest Stadium. And earlier on Tuesday, Duke's running back George Pettaway was named to the Doak Walker Award watch list, as that award is given out each year to the best running back in college football. Pettaway says he's in great shape entering the season.
3: I feel amazing, though. You know, I definitely worked on the things I needed to in the past, you know, that I was lacking. That maybe caused some injuries and stuff like that. So, you know, I'm fully locked in, detailed, and pretty much everything that I'm doing. A lot of mobility and stuff like that. So I'm not getting as tight. Just taking care of the little things, hydration, obviously, but just really staying in the weight room, staying in the training room, just trying to do extra things outside of what we do as a team. I'm structuring my mind and really just, like, being a moment, process-oriented. I'm not thinking about nothing in the season right now. I'm literally trying to dominate each and every day. I dominate each practice, be attentive in the meeting rooms, and being somebody that the guys can lean on in the locker room.
2: Another running back in the Deuce roster is Northern Arizona transfer Seth Cromwell, and he says the running back room is full of talent this season as they try and replace Wayne Knight.
4: We have, you know, a great amount of talent, and then everybody does different things. Everybody does different things well, and, you know, we all do everything, but some people do better things, you know, with their talent, you know what I'm saying? So I feel like our room is absolutely great, and it brings the talent up because we're all great. We're all, you know, iron sharpens iron, so we're all getting better and trying to push each other to the best that we can be.
2: JMU will have a couple of walkthroughs today, and they'll get back on the practice field on Thursday before their second scrimmage of fall camp on Friday afternoon. The Deuce will kick off their season 2 weeks from Saturday when they host Liberty inside Bridgeforth Stadium. The JMU women's soccer team is off to a 1-1 start, and they're getting set for a showdown tomorrow at number 25, Georgia. That game will be played at Sanford Stadium, and UGA officials have said that over 25,000 tickets have already been sold for the matchup between the Dogs and the Dukes. That kickoff will be at 7 o'clock Thursday night, and the JMU men's soccer team begins its season tomorrow night. They play host to Ryder at Sentara Park, as that kickoff is set for 6 on Thursday. And for Major League Baseball last night, the Nationals lost their 4 straight games. They dropped the opener of their 3-game series at Texas 5-0. Washington is now 60-67, while the Orioles fell at home to the Yankees 3-1. Baltimore drops to 61-65, and they're 1 game back in the wild card right now in the American League. That's a look at sports. I'm Dave Riggert.
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2: The American Farm Bureau Federation is reporting that U.S. fruit production has dropped by 32% over the past two decades. As a result, fresh fruit and vegetable imports have increased by 70% over the same period. In fact, one-third of all watermelons are now imported from overseas, and more than 60% of blueberries consumed in the United States are now grown outside the United States. Farm Bureau concludes its report by saying that trade remains essential to meeting consumer demand for affordable year-round produce, but those benefits should not result in the continued erosion of U.S. production capacity. Looking at the ag calendar, the State Fair of West Virginia continues through Saturday, August 22nd. That's in Lewisburg, West Virginia. And the Kentucky State Fair in Louisville starts on Thursday of this week, August 20th.
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2: 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Our pearl of wisdom today comes in from longtime friend Buddy Reeves in the state of Georgia, who says that a wise man is not always silent, but he knows when to be. Thank you, Buddy, for that pearl of wisdom. You're on the farm, and I'm Ish.
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9: From ABC News, I'm Sherry Preston. Another set of primaries in the books.
10: We have won a massive victory.
9: That's Byron Donalds, who had the support of President Trump in his race for governor. He will face former Democratic Congressman David Jolly for Ron DeSantis' job in the state of Florida for the governor's race. The winner in the newly drawn 20th congressional district in Florida, Congresswoman Debbie Wasserman Schultz, who has represented the 25th congressional district for decades. ABC News political director Avery Harper.
11: Essentially, her seat was eliminated and forced her to run in this historically black district. Voters there chose her. Someone who is a known quantity in the state of Florida. She was also a former chair of the DNC over some of the other candidates in this crowded primary, over Uncle Luke, the rapper turned activist from the group Two Live Crew.
9: In the Florida Senate primary, Democratic Socialist Angie Nixon defeated Alex Vindman, who had far more money and the support of the Democratic Party. Nixon sang last night.
12: You proved that without a shadow of a doubt, organized people beat big money.
9: President Trump says that there are no talks or conversations occurring or scheduled with Iran and that the U.S. controls the Strait of Hormuz. However, says ABC's Jonathan Carl,
13: there's contradictory messages. You heard from Energy Secretary Chris Wright saying that it's essentially a conflict zone, but the president has been suggesting that everything is fine, that the U.S. is in total control of the strait. In fact, he floated the idea that he could declare it a U.S. territory. That is not in any way reflecting the reality on the ground.
9: And the U.S. naval blockade of the country remains in effect. On trial in California, Facebook and Instagram's parent company, several attorneys general suing, saying Meta knew its products were addictive and fueling anxiety and depression among young people. And they say the company went ahead with their development anyway. This is ABC News.
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0: 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This product is not intended to diagnose, treat, cure, or prevent any disease.
4: New details about actress Hayden Panettiere's death. ABC's Faith Abube says with her at the time, her former boyfriend, Brian Hickerson.
5: The couple had a troubled history, with Brian previously convicted of felony domestic violence. In her memoir, Panettiere wrote, "One night he busts up my face so badly, I don't leave the house for weeks." Officials say there were no signs of foul play, and a preliminary autopsy also found no signs of trauma.
4: Nickerson's brother, Zach, was also inside the apartment where she was found. At the Lindsey Clancy trial, her lawyers called several witnesses who disputed some of the prosecution's arguments that Clancy knew what she was doing at the time she killed her children. ABC's Armando Garcia.
6: The defense calling on a forensic psychiatrist who did not treat Clancy but reviewed her medical records and testified her doctors may have missed warning signs.
7: A person with psychosis can have delusions. They can also have hallucinations. At times, she reported that she had heard a voice.
4: Her defense team says she was in the grips of postpartum psychosis when she killed her three young children and then tried to kill herself. Charges announced Monday against 14 people in connection with an alleged cocaine trafficking operation involving students associated with two Penn State frats. More flash flooding threats today in the Midwest, including across the state of Indiana, where they are still cleaning up from high water that forced numerous water rescues. I'm Sherry Preston, ABC News.
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10: No accidents or delays that we're seeing here in the Valley or in Central Virginia right now. But if you're seeing it and we're not saying it, call the WSVA Traffic and News Tip Line 540-214-2500 and let us know.
11: WSVA's local AccuWeather for Harrisonburg and the Shenandoah Valley. Some patchy fog this morning, otherwise mostly sunny and warm with a high of 85. Mostly cloudy, becoming humid tonight, the low 64. Clouds and sun with a couple of showers and a heavy thunderstorm Thursday. They could produce flash flooding and damaging winds, the high of 82. Friday, cloudy with a couple of showers and a thunderstorm. Not as warm, the high 76 on Friday. I'm AccuWeather meteorologist Jason Caterina on WSVA.
10: We have clear skies and 61 here at WSVA. WSVA time is now 6:06. 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
12: For News Talk 92.1 and 550 WSVA, I'm Lyndon Kaiser. A wanted man in Hardy County, West Virginia, has been located. Authorities now say Hayden Hart, a suspect wanted for several felony warrants, has been found after yesterday's release from the Hardy County's Chief Deputy J.T. Miller, alerting communities to their active search for the possibly armed and dangerous 20-year-old. Law enforcement thanks the public for helping to resolve cases like this as quickly and as safely as possible. The families of three James Madison University students who died in a car crash in West Virginia in 2023 have collected more than $2 million in wrongful death lawsuits.

0: believing the deaths of Joshua Martis, John Ferguson, and Nicholas Troutman to be the result of a fraternity event involving hazing, excessive drinking, and drug use. The families filed wrongful death lawsuits in June 29th at the Henrico Circuit Court against the Pi Beta Chi frat, its founder John Marshall, and 35 of its members, with each lawsuit seeking $150 million. Last Friday, Henrico Judge Richard Wallerstein approved a settlement between the plaintiffs and Vincent Coriati and Garrett Stefanko, two former members of the fraternity. Back in April of last year, the driver of the car that crashed on Route 259, Campbell Ryan Fortune, was sentenced to 90 days in jail for one count of negligent homicide and reckless driving. The 25th edition of the Drunk Driving Enforcement and Public Awareness Effort, Drive Sober or Get Pulled Over, begins today and runs through the Labor Day holiday weekend. For the last quarter of a century, there has been notable progress in reducing drunk driving in the Commonwealth, with fatalities due to drunk driving dropping by 36%. However, Kurt Erickson explained on late afternoons that it's not time to rest on its laurels, because drunk driving injuries are up over the last 2 years.
1: Rockingham County, as an example, had an increase in drunk driving injuries. These 100% preventable injuries, last year they went up over 7% in Rockingham County, just to give you an example.
0: The campaign features 111 Virginia law enforcement agencies conducting 665 individual saturation patrols and 58 sobriety checkpoints across the Commonwealth. Virginia Attorney General Jay Jones is creating a new team aimed at cracking down on labor law violations. Jones says the new Worker Protection Unit will investigate wage theft, employee misclassification, and workplace retaliation.
2: So let me tell you what happens next. For the first time in the history of the Office of the Attorney General, workers will have a dedicated enforcement team whose job is to defend the rights of people in Virginia who are putting in the work.
0: The unit will work with state and federal agencies and can pursue civil enforcement actions against employers. The team will reportedly focus on large-scale and repeat labor law violations across the Commonwealth. And finally, with students in Harrisonburg and Rockingham County set to return to class this week, some kids may be starting to feel a little anxious. Dr. Emily Mudd is a psychologist with the Cleveland Clinic, and she says that kind of anxiety can be comparable to when an adult starts a new job or returns to work after being away for a while.
3: From back to school, anxiety is completely normal for most children, actually. It's a huge shift from summer break into a more structured day and routine. And the goal for parents isn't to completely eliminate anxiety. It's to help their children learn that they can feel anxious and still learn to cope with what's in front of them.
0: For those children who have first day jitters, she suggests that parents talk to their child about things they're looking forward to, including seeing their friends again. For News Talk 92.1 and 550 WSVA, I'm Lyndon Kaiser.
4: Thank you, Lyndon. 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
5: It's early mornings for a, hold on, Wednesday morning.
4: Wow.
5: It's the 19th day of August.
6: It's hump day.
5: Sorry, that was a little anticlimactic. It is early mornings. I'm Jim Britt, along with Frank Wilt, Jacqueline Dobrin, Lyndon Kaiser, Dave Riggert, and Jeff Ishii. It seems like the same people who keep pumping out all the research relating to sleeping, coughing, coffee. What am I? There's like one other one. That's in there these days.
6: What food's good for you? What food's bad for
5: you?
6: Yeah,
5: it's good this week and then next week.
6: Good to do this, not good to do that.
5: Right.
6: Yeah.
5: A new one is how we treat our money, particularly demographics. And that is the difference in how generations react and treat money. Now, I think, again, it goes back to how you were raised. Obviously, if you heard any stories at all about the Great Depression from your grandparents, or maybe your parents were children, that made an impact

0: on you in one way or another. Then there's a generation today where you've got a lot of kids who grow up, and you know what they never see? They never see physical money. They never see cash. Almost all their transactions are digital. But we got a new one for you. And this relates to the Gen Z population. I've not heard Dave Ramsey talk about this yet, but maybe it's around the corner. It's called soft saving. With soft saving, people prioritize spending some money to enjoy everyday life now instead of focusing solely on saving for retirement. Soft saving takes the opposite approach of past trends, such as financial independence, retire early, or the FIRE movement. That prioritized saving and investing money aggressively in order to retire in your 30s, 40s, or 50s. Now, hey, I have mastered the art of doing nothing. I could probably teach a course in this. But the thought of retiring in your 30s or your 40s, what the heck do you do for the next 50 years?
1: Yeah.
0: Huh?
1: Oh, well, I guess you have money enough to do, you know, take vacation, extended vacations, maybe every other week. I don't know.
0: Well, you know, that's great.
1: Spend time on your yacht.
0: But but don't you have to have at some point some type of purpose?
1: I would think so.
2: Yeah, those are all getaways. If you have nothing to get away from, then...
0: Yeah. Well, you know, the old line used to be that back when jobs were jobs and not careers, and you needed a job to pay the bills, the old line I remember being told was, you need a reason to get up in the morning.
2: Right.
0: So what am I going to do today? Now, it's very easy if you have a job. That schedule is usually fairly well defined. You know, some days, like you said, Lyndon, if you're on vacation or something else, or there's going to be a difference in your schedule, it may vary to a degree. But, you know, largely, most days in a year, it's pretty well defined what you're going to do. I mean, the thought of sitting around and doing nothing for 50 years is even tough for me, where I don't normally have a problem seizing that, you know, I'm that one, what's it, the comedian John Mulaney talks about when someone asks, what did you do this weekend? And someone just smiles and says nothing. And they relish, you know, in that thought. You know, that sounds pretty good. But for 40 to 50 years, nah, I don't think so. Now, I can't understand the soft saving theory behind all of this. And that is, it's basically a live for today. Now, an advocate of this told ABC News, I'm saving, but I'm still having fun in my current life. She divides some of her income for savings, some for expenses, and some to use and enjoy now. Now, that to me doesn't sound all that radical. She says, I set aside 20% of my paycheck. It goes straight into my savings. And then I use the rest to pay bills. And then whatever's left, I allow myself to spend it on experiences and things that I want to go out and do in life. Now, that doesn't sound all that radical, does it?
1: No.
0: I mean, to me, that sounds like living. You know, the exact opposite of retiring in your 30s and 40s. You got to live your life, too. You can't just spend your entire life. And see, that's where I differ at times from some of the things that people advocate. Now, I know often the folks who call Dave Ramsey are in some very difficult financial situations. Often they have debt, and that limits things. And I agree with that 100%. As the best piece of advice my dad ever gave me, he said,

0: get rid of debt. The sooner you can do it, the more flexibility you will have in your life. And you get to decide what you want to do. And I agree 100%. Pew Research poll recently found out that 82% of adults in the U.S. of A. say it's harder for young adults to save for the future now compared to past generations. I don't know. You know, the one big difference that generations used to have was pensions, which dramatically change what your retirement can look like. You know, if you work at a place, and people used to do this 20, 30, 40 years, you could build up a fairly substantial pension. That, along with Social Security, gives you a healthy income in retirement. But, you know, those pensions disappeared to a large degree in the private sector and were replaced by 401ks and individual retirement accounts, sometimes with companies matching. So, I don't know. I've always thought that these are one of the elements of life that you just have to find out what you're comfortable with. Advice is great, you know, and you can do this, you can do that, but if you're not comfortable with it, are you actually going to do it? You know, as Grandma Papineau used to tell me, you know, it's the things you do when no one's watching you. I don't care if you're going to eat healthy, if you're going to do this, if you're going to do that. If you're going to make these changes, you have to find the inner motivation, I think, to do it. But I will tell you one thing that I have noticed, and maybe it's just because I'm involved in, you know, doing a financial show or something with the guys from Cornerstone. I think people are talking more about retirement than they ever have in their lives, or we ever have in the history of the planet. Do you just remember your parents spending a lot of time and energy talking about these things?
1: No.
0: I don't.
2: No.
0: I don't remember that. Now, and also, you know, the amount of media we had was a fraction of what we have today. That may be one of the things that amplifies it, simply because there's so much of this stuff out there. And again, I know you'll be shocked at this. I hope you're sitting down. But a lot of times, these folks who are giving you this advice are trying to sell you something. I know that'll be shocking to you, but that's what they're doing. But always, I mean, I think having a plan sure the heck beats not having a plan. You know, I would be very concerned about soft saving if everybody, you know, if the plan was, it'll take care of itself. That doesn't sound like a good plan for just about anything.
1: No. I think it's an age thing. I mean, if you're in your 30s, your 40s, your 20s especially, you don't care about retirement.
0: No.
1: It's so far off, and you don't understand at that time, well, why do they want to take money out of my account or out of my, you know, check or whatever for this retirement thing?
0: Right.
1: I mean, it's, I need that money. I want to spend that money now.
0: That's right. So. Mm-hmm. I've got important things to spend it on, like giving $100 tips to girls at pizza places.
1: There's a new phone coming out next week. Yeah. You know, it's newer than my phone I got last week. So
0: exactly.
1: I need to get that. Yeah.
0: Exactly. But it is something that you should be thinking about. But I don't think it should, I don't think it should paralyze your life, because it all goes back to starting to one thing. And that is decisions that you make with your money. I think that's the bigger element here. If you make basic smart decisions with your money, hopefully you won't find yourself in one of those deep holes. 6:21 now at WSVA. Time for us to update traffic and weather.
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1: No accidents or delays that we're seeing in the Shenandoah Valley or in Central Virginia right now. But if you're seeing it and we're not saying it, call the WSVA Traffic and News Tip Line 540-214-2500 and let us know. WSBA's local AccuWeather for Harrisonburg.

0: In the Shenandoah Valley, some patchy fog around this morning. Mostly sunny skies today, high 85. Winds will be south-southwest at 3 to 6 miles per hour. Mostly cloudy and humid tonight with a low at 64. Partly sunny tomorrow, couple of showers, maybe a heavy thunderstorm with a high at 82. And Friday, a couple of showers and thunderstorms, high 76. This weekend, humid on Saturday with a thunderstorm possible, high at 82. Sunday, partly sunny with a thunderstorm and a high at 81. Looking ahead to next week, look for temperatures in the upper 70s to around 80 each day. There's a possibility of a couple scattered showers in the forecast pretty much Monday through Thursday, then sunshine expected for Friday. Overnight lows next week could be dropping into the upper 50s. We're at 61 right now with partly cloudy skies at News Talk 92.1 and 550 WSBA. WSBA time is 6:23. Sports coming up in 2 minutes.
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1: Coming up a little later this morning, your chance to win tickets to the Page Valley Fair, which opens next Monday. 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
2: Let's take a look at sports. I am Dave Riggert. The James Madison football team held its 10th practice of fall camp last night at Bridge Forest Stadium. And earlier on Tuesday, Duke's running back George Pettaway was named to the Doak Walker Award watch list, as that award is given out each year to the best running back in college football. Pettaway says he's in great shape entering the season.
3: I feel amazing, though. You know, I definitely worked on the things I needed to in the past, you know, that I was lacking, that maybe caused some injuries and stuff like that. So, you know, I'm fully locked in, detailed, and pretty much everything that I'm doing. A lot of mobility and stuff like that. So I'm not getting as tight. Just taking care of the little things, hydration, obviously, but just really staying in the weight room and staying in the training room, just trying to do extra things outside of what we do as a team. I'm structuring my mind and really just like being a moment, process oriented. I'm not thinking about nothing in the season right now. I'm literally trying to dominate each and every day. I dominate each practice, be attentive in the meeting rooms, and being somebody that the guys can lean on in the locker room.
2: Another running back in the Deuce roster is Northern Arizona transfer Seth Cromwell. And he says the running back room is full of talent this season as they try and replace Wayne Knight.
4: We have, you know, a great amount of talent, and then everybody does different things. Everybody does different things well, and you know, we all do everything, but some people do better things, you know, with their talent, you know what I'm saying? So I feel like our room is absolutely great, and it brings the talent up because we're all great. We're all, you know, iron sharpens iron, so we're all getting better and trying to push each other to the best that we can be.
2: JMU will have a couple of walkthroughs today, and they'll get back on the practice field on Thursday before their second scrimmage of fall camp on Friday afternoon. The Deuce will kick off their season 2 weeks from Saturday when they host Liberty inside Bridge Forest Stadium. The JMU women's soccer team is off to a 1-1 start, and they're getting set for a showdown tomorrow at number 25, Georgia. That game will be played at Sanford Stadium, and UGA officials have said that over 25,000 tickets have already been sold for the matchup between the Dogs and the Dukes. That kickoff will be at 7 o'clock Thursday night, and the JMU men's soccer team begins its season tomorrow night. They play host to Ryder at Sentara Park, as that kickoff is set for 6 on Thursday. And for Major League Baseball last night, the Nationals lost their 4 straight games. They dropped the opener of their 3-game series at Texas 5-0. Washington is now 60-67, while the Orioles fell at home to the Yankees 3-1. Baltimore drops to 61-65, and they're 1 game back of the wild card right now in the American League. That's a look at sports. I'm Dave Riggert.
1: Thank you, Dave. WSVA time is 6:27. Time for us to update you on business news.
5: I'm Nicole Murray with Your Money Now. Unitree Robotics shares skyrocketed more than 460% this morning as the Chinese humanoid robot maker made its stock market debut in Shanghai. The company, whose backflipping and dancing machines have drawn global attention, said it raised roughly $905 million in its IPO. OpenAI said it has rolled out ChatGPT for Teens, a dedicated chatbot experience that includes, quote, stronger built-in safety protections. The company added that ChatGPT for Teens includes educational features and has appropriate age safeguards. The launch comes as OpenAI rival Meta is kicking off a high-stakes trial over whether it fostered addictive behavior in teens and children. Apple has announced that alternative third-party app stores in the European Union will be charged a 5% commission on in-app purchases. The iPhone maker says the new fee will resolve disagreements with regulators stemming from Europe's Digital Markets Act. Futures are slightly lower. That's Your Money Now.
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1: ABC News, I'm Sherry Preston. In a couple more state primaries Tuesday, Florida state lawmaker Angie Nixon, who joined the Democratic Socialists during her campaign, defeated establishment Democrat Alex Vindman in the governor's race. Trump-backed Congressman Byron Donalds won the GOP primary. In Alaska, Republican Senator Dan Sullivan won, fending off a challenge from Dan Sullivan. ABC Sophie Flay.
2: A federal grand jury has reportedly issued subpoenas in an investigation into whether a Republican challenger named Dan Sullivan, a retired teacher, entered the race to confuse voters and siphon votes from the Republican incumbent, also named Dan Sullivan. The challenger denies it and says his candidacy is sincere.
1: However, the original Dan Sullivan won. Ahead of next week's runoff election in South Carolina for Lindsey Graham's Senate seat, his sister Darlene said in a debate last night she was not that informed on national security when asked a question about Taiwan. However, she did say she supports the U.S. military. This is ABC News.
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3: No accidents, no delays that we're seeing here in the Shenandoah Valley or in Central Virginia this morning. But if you're seeing it and we're not saying it, call the WSBA Traffic and News Tip Line 540-214-2500 and let us know.
4: WSVA's local AccuWeather for Harrisonburg and the Shenandoah Valley. Some patchy fog this morning, otherwise mostly sunny and warm with a high of 85. Mostly cloudy, becoming humid tonight, the low 64. Clouds and sun with a couple of showers and a heavy thunderstorm Thursday. They could produce flash flooding and damaging winds, the high of 82. Friday, cloudy with a couple of showers and a thunderstorm. Not as warm, the high 76 on Friday. I'm AccuWeather meteorologist Jason Caterina on WSVA.
3: We have partly cloudy skies and 61 here at WSVA. WSVA time is 6:32.
5: 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A federal judge in Harrisonburg has thrown out a 2024 asset sale by Nexus Services and cleared several of the company's principals of civil contempt. WSVA's Carolyn Unger has more.
6: Chief U.S. District Judge Elizabeth Dillon issued the order Monday in the latest turn in a long-running case brought by the Federal Consumer Financial Protection Bureau, along with the attorneys general of Virginia, New York, and Massachusetts. Back in March, the judge held Nexus Services, Libre by Nexus, and several individuals in contempt over an April 2024 deal that sold company assets to a firm called Libre Immigration Services. The court found that the sale violated an earlier judgment barring the transfer of customer information and collection rights. For WSVA News, I'm Carolyn Unger.
5: Thank you, Carolyn. A Verona man who led Rockbridge County authorities on a high-speed chase last fall was scheduled to be arraigned yesterday. However, according to online records, the attorney for Timothy Wayne Brown asked that it be continued, and a judge set a new arraignment hearing for September 1st. Brown was indicted in February by a Rockbridge County Circuit Court grand jury on four felony counts of distribution of methamphetamine, third or subsequent offense. Back on November 4th, authorities tried to conduct a traffic stop on Route 11 north of Lexington as part of an ongoing drug investigation. Rockbridge County Sheriff Tony McFadden stated that Brown failed to stop and a chase ensued. It ended near the Interstate 81 off-ramp in the Timber Ridge area where Brown was taken into custody. Blue Ridge Community College is expanding a program designed to fill a growing demand for aviation technicians. School President John Downey said recently on Early Mornings that the Weirs Cave College has doubled the enrollment in its aviation maintenance technician program from 25 to 50 students, thanks to an allocation from the General Assembly.
7: There's a desperate need for technicians that are trained to be able to take apart airplanes and put them back together and make sure everything's flying correctly and in the right place. And so our program, almost 17, 18 years old now, is a state-of-the-art program where we train technicians.
5: Downey added that the program's graduates have a strong success rate earning FAA certification, positioning them to enter a field with significant workforce needs. Governor Abigail Spanberger announced the Governor's Agriculture and Forestry Industries Development Fund infrastructure grants to support projects that will establish and expand opportunities for local producers. Grants totaling over $507,000.

0: $1,000 were awarded to 14 different localities to fund a range of projects. Page County will receive $50,000 to create the Page Valley Food and Visitor Hub, a fully licensed, shared-use commercial kitchen that is county-owned and locally operated. Meanwhile, Newmarket will also receive a $50,000 grant to support the construction of a permanent downtown marketplace pavilion that will serve as a year-round marketplace, community gathering space, and event venue. And finally, West Virginia Governor Patrick Morsi has appointed a new Secretary of State, Secretary of the State's Department of Tourism. Former Fayette County Delegate Kayla Kessinger has been tapped for the role, who Morsi says knows how to tell West Virginia's story and how to build an organized coalition.
1: A lot of people don't realize the importance of that in tourism, because you're coordinating a lot of the local chambers, the convention bureaus, all the different people who make West Virginia special.
0: In the state legislature, Kessinger became Assistant Majority Leader and was appointed to the State Ethics Commission. She succeeds former Secretary Chelsea Ruby, who stepped down in July after serving in the Department of Tourism under three administrations. For News Talk 92.1 and 550 WSVA, I'm Lyndon Kaiser.
2: Thank you, Lyndon. WSVA time is now 6:37. It's early mornings for a Wednesday morning, the 19th day of August. You got to be careful and you got to read the fine print, people. But I understand this. It's tough to tell sometimes when something's real or, as we used to say back in the older peaceful days, someone's funning you. Or maybe making fun of someone else. Data centers are a big thing these days. And you know, to run a data center, they use what's described here as a ton of water to keep the servers from overheating. Someone apparently came up with a solution. They've asked people to collect their pee and mail it in. It sounds like a joke, and yes, it is. But several people apparently think it's a good idea. Like a water company, a beer company, and Taylor Swift's brother-in-law. There's a group for you. The beverage maker Liquid Death partnered with Garage Beer and Jason Kelsey to create a commercial for this campaign, complete with a song. Nothing is too crazy to believe, but the, quote, plan is obviously a joke. Drink their beverages, produce as much pee as humanly possible, and then send it to AI data centers so that, quote, we can all pee on computers together and save humanity. Is that not one of the great lines in advertising history? Pee on computers together and save humanity. As I've said before, the internet is a wonderful, wonderful thing. Now, apparently somebody wanted to get in on the act. So they've apparently created a web page for the campaign. And they're selling mugs to collect your wee-wee. For $18. There you go. There you go. That's our world. As I've said, unfortunately, too many times before, you just don't think it's possible, and then boom, somebody comes up with something else that's even crazier than whatever we were talking about yesterday. But again, remember, what's the goal out of all of this? To get us talking about it. You realize that's the most valuable commodity in this day and age?
3: Yeah.
2: It is. Because if you're involved in advertising, that's what moves product. And in this day and age, particularly with certain demographic groups, if you're not on their radar, as much as you may not believe this, they don't exist, or you don't exist to them. They don't go out seeing.

0: leaking this stuff. They have to kind of have it collide with their world. I heard somebody describe it that way. And I think more and more every day, that may be one of the truest statements out there. That if people don't see this stuff, hear this stuff, talk about it, that it doesn't exist. And you can spend tons of money and everything else, and you may have the greatest product in the world. But you gotta get on people's radar. And goofy stories like this get on people's radar. Again, I don't always agree with all the stuff that they do, but there is just a... Is it bad that I admire this kind of whacked out humor that tends to come from the internet?
1: No, I don't think so.
0: I just...
1: It's part of your personality.
0: So, yeah, I mean, I just find it very creative.
1: One of the hardest things for marketing, I think, especially when trying to reach people, is to try to create something that's going to appeal to all the different personalities that are out there.
0: Yes.
1: I mean, look at some of the most famous movies that we've had in for the last several decades, you know. The movies that some people think are fantastic, other people go, well, that's just silly, you know, and they'd never give it a chance.
0: Or I think they might use the word disgusting.
1: Or disgusting. That's another good one. Yeah.
0: And I think someone might brand our conversation that.
1: I'm sure.
0: And if you do find it disgusting, remember, you have to blame Lyndon Kaiser.
2: Oh, okay? Yes. Yes.
0: Sorry. You're the low guy on the totem pole.
2: It happens.
0: It happens.
1: We never talked about stuff like this before you came here.
0: No.
1: No, not once.
0: All we did... was read school lunch menus.
1: Right.
0: And we used to put on the internet pictures Frank and I used to draw of puppy dogs.
1: That's it.
0: Yeah. That's all we used to do.
1: Yep.
0: Yep. 6:43 now at WSVA. Let's see what's up with Bill O'Reilly today.
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5: On this Wednesday, I'm thinking about abortion in America. Doesn't get more controversial than that. Around the world, there are 7 countries that allow the procedure during childbirth.

0: Curaçao, Mexico, South Korea, and Vietnam. You can now add the state of Massachusetts to that list. Governor Maura Healey just signed new legislation that permits abortion any time to, quote, protect the health of the mother, which could be anything. So what does all this mean? Does that include panic attacks, the description of health of the mother? This is a shocking development for America, and I'd love to see the Supreme Court get involved. I'd also like to see Governor Healey in handcuffs, I have to be honest. No matter how you feel about abortion, this is a barbaric procedure, killing a baby on the birthing table. Other states do have it, Alaska, New Jersey, Minnesota, Vermont. Ms. Healey has no regrets about the legislation. She better hope there is no afterlife. The Bible is clear. 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
2: Happy birthday wishes going out today to Dr. Asa Talbot, also to Nathaniel Burton, to Faye Souter, and to Nathan Downey, Melinda McKean, Caleb Dellinger, and Michaela Safakul. 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
2: No accidents or delays that we're seeing here in the Valley or in Central Virginia this morning. But if you're seeing it and we're not saying it, call the WSVA Traffic and News Tip Line at 540-214-2500 and let us know. 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
2: South-southwest at 3 to 6 miles per hour. Mostly cloudy, humid tonight with a low at 64. Times of clouds and sun tomorrow. Some showers and heavy thunderstorms are possible. The high at 82. More showers possible on Friday. Maybe a thunderstorm with a high at 76. Saturday and Sunday, partly sunny with a chance of a couple of scattered showers and thunderstorms. Highs in the low 80s. 61 and mostly cloudy right now here at WSVA. This weather update presented by Martin's Native Lumber off Route 257 west of Dayton on Lumber Mill Road. WSVA time is now 6:50.
3: It is official. Yesterday, August the 18th, 2026, was the hottest day ever in Miami, Florida. Can you believe that?
2: That's hard to believe.
3: That is.
2: I mean, Miami's hot all the time. So
3: I know. It was the single hottest day. They hit 100 degrees, tying the all-time record for temperature held for 84 years. That, to me, is quite amazing. And I believe also that Charleston hit another record, and I believe it was going to be like 114 today down there. Just unbelievable. You know, we did get the tail end of last week, got the official notification that July was the hottest month on the history of planet Earth. That's quite a statement. That's quite a fact. Now, again, I don't know how hot it was when the dinosaurs were roaming around. We didn't have any real thing to keep those records back in those days. But it is remarkable, some of the things that have been popping up. Coming up here on Early Mornings on WSVA, Dave Ringer is standing by. He's got sports. Also, Jeff Ishii will be along in just minutes on WSVA. And coming up this morning at 7:10, is there any correlation between the car you drive and how good or how bad a driver you are? You'll be amazed. According to the stats, a lot of bad drivers drive one particular type of car. And I guess if you see it coming, you should look out. 6:52 now at WSVA.
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3: Let's take a look at sports. I am Dave Rieger, and the James Madison football team held its 10th practice of fall camp last night at Bridge Forest Stadium. And earlier on Tuesday, Duke's running back George Pettaway was named to the Doak Walker Award watch list, as that award is given out each year to the best running back in college football. Pettaway says he's in great shape entering the season.
4: I feel amazing, though. I definitely worked on the things I needed to in the past, you know, that I was lacking, that maybe caused some injuries and stuff like that. So I'm fully locked in, detailed, and pretty much everything that I'm doing. Really staying in the weight room and staying in the training room, just trying to do extra things outside of what we do as a team. I'm structuring my mind and really just like being in a moment, process oriented. I'm not thinking about nothing in the season right now. I'm literally trying to dominate each and every day. I dominate each practice, be attentive in the meeting rooms, and being somebody that the guys can lean on in the locker room.
3: JMU will have a couple of walkthroughs today, and they'll get back on the practice field tomorrow before having their second scrimmage of fall camp on Friday. And for Major League Baseball last night, the Nationals lost their four straight as they dropped the opener of their three-game series at Texas 5-0, while the Orioles fell at home to the Yankees 3-1. That's a look at sports. I'm Dave Rieger.
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0: overcame challenges, those people then passed along their knowledge, traditions, and way of life from one generation to the next. Once again, this coming Saturday, August 22nd, will be observed around the nation as Antique Tractor Preservation Day. Well, Rod Bain with the USDA brings us up to date on farm trade.
1: Reducing our nation's agricultural trade deficit and returning to an ag trade surplus. Goals of Agriculture Department officials, such as Trade and Foreign Agricultural Affairs Undersecretary Luke Lindbergh. Now a year in his post.
2: The agricultural trade deficit, a staggering $50 billion number. I'm excited to say that we have cut that trade deficit in half.
1: The undersecretary says this is due to the following combination. New trade agreements and trade frameworks established over the past year. A near doubling of USDA-led ag trade missions, including several rapid response follow-up trade missions, featuring business-to-business matchmaking sessions. In addition, focus on farm and food trade includes value-added exports and diversification of markets.
2: For 2026, our focus is turning market access into market share.
1: I'm Rod Bain reporting for the U.S. Department of Agriculture in Washington, D.C.
0: And I'm Ish for News Talk 92.1 and 550 WSVA.
3: 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They are blue and gold t-shirts, which we've been doing for several years now. 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
1: WSBA's local AccuWeather for Harrisonburg and the Shenandoah Valley. Some patchy fog this morning, otherwise mostly sunny and warm with a high of 85. Mostly cloudy, becoming humid tonight, the low 64. Clouds and sun with a couple of showers and a heavy thunderstorm Thursday. They could produce flash flooding and damaging winds, the high of 82. Friday, cloudy with a couple of showers and a thunderstorm. Not as warm, the high 76 on Friday. I'm AccuWeather meteorologist Jason Caterina on WSVA.
0: We have partly cloudy skies and 62 at News Talk 92.1 and 550 WSVA. 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
2: For News Talk 92.1 and 550 WSVA, I'm Lyndon Kaiser. A wanted man in Hardy County, West Virginia, has been located. Authorities now say Hayden Hart, a suspect wanted for several felony warrants, has been found after yesterday's release from Hardy County's Chief Deputy J.T. Miller, alerting communities to their active search for the possibly armed and dangerous 20-year-old. Law enforcement thanks the public for helping to resolve cases like this as quickly and as safely as possible. The families of three James Madison University students who died in a car crash in 2023 have collected more than $2 million in wrongful death lawsuits. Believing the deaths of Joshua Martis, John Ferguson, and Nicholas Troutman to be the result of a fraternity event in West Virginia involving hazing, excessive drinking, and drug use, the families filed wrongful death lawsuits on June 29th. In Henrico Circuit Court against the Pi Beta Chi frat, its founder, John Marshall, and 35 of its members, with each suit seeking $150 million. Last Friday, Henrico Judge Richard Wallerstein approved a settlement between the plaintiffs and Vincent Coriati and Garrett Stefanko, two former members of the fraternity. Back in April of last year, the driver of the car that crashed on Route 259, Campbell Ryan Fortune, was sentenced to 90 days in jail for one count of negligent homicide and reckless driving. The 25th edition of the drunk driving enforcement and public awareness effort, Drive Sober or Get Pulled Over, begins today and runs through the Labor Day holiday weekend. For the last quarter of a century, there has been notable progress in reducing drunk driving in the Commonwealth, with fatalities due to drunk driving dropping by 36%. However, Kurt Erickson explained on Late Afternoons that it's not time to rest on our laurels because drunk driving injuries are up over the last 2 years.
3: Rockingham County, as an example, had an increase in drunk driving injuries. These 100% preventable injuries, last year they went up over 7% in Rockingham County, just to give you an example.
2: The campaign features 111 Virginia law enforcement agencies conducting 665 individual saturation patrols and 58 sobriety checkpoints across the Commonwealth. Virginia Attorney General Jay Jones is creating a new team aimed at cracking down on labor law violations. Jones says the new Worker Protection Unit will investigate wage theft, employee misclassification, and workplace retaliation.
4: So let me tell you what happens next. For the first time in the history of the Office of the Attorney General, workers will have a dedicated enforcement team whose job is to defend the rights of people in Virginia who are putting in the work.
2: The unit will work with state and federal agencies and can pursue civil enforcement actions against employers. The team will reportedly focus on large-scale and repeat labor law violations across the Commonwealth. And finally, with students in Harrisonburg and Rockingham County set to return to class this week, some kids may feel a little anxious. Dr. Emily Mudd is a psychologist with the Cleveland Clinic, and she says that kind of anxiety can be comparable to when an adult starts a new job or returns to work after being away for a while.
5: Some back-to-school anxiety is completely normal. For most children, actually, it's a huge shift from summer break into a more structured day and routine. And the goal for parents isn't to completely eliminate anxiety. It's to help their children learn that they can feel anxious and still learn to cope with what's in front of them.
2: For those children who have first day jitters, she suggests that parents talk to their child about things they're looking forward to, including seeing their friends again. For News Talk 92.1 and 550 WSVA, I'm Lyndon Kaiser.
6: Thank you, Linda. 7:10 the time at WSVA. It's early mornings. I'm Jim Britt along with Frank Wilt, Jacqueline Dobrin, Lyndon Kaiser, Dave Rickert, and Jeff Ishii. You start your day with WSVA. We start our day with the help of the folks at

0: Bridgewater 7-Eleven.
1: And right now at 7-Eleven with your 7 Rewards app, you can get 5-piece bone-in wings for $5. And you'll be saying, oh, thank heaven for 7-Eleven.
0: Well, we asked you yesterday to give us some thoughts about the new project that's been completed that forms the intersection of East Market Street 33, Linda Lane, and Burgess Road. A lot of people have lots of thoughts about it. Here's one that's kind of indicative from Carolyn. My granddaughter with crayons could have drawn a better plan. I don't think she's a fan of it. It does appear that most of the comments aren't all that complimentary. As I go from the first to the last, I think part of the problem is it's confusing. And I think they need some better signage so that you can get to where you want to go. That's the reason you changed certain things. And I think we all agree getting on and off that bridge onto 81 was a bit of a mess to a degree. But I think the biggest problem that we're finding, and I've seen it a couple times that I've actually been at that intersection and going towards the city, is it's not well laid out that if you want to go to Lowe's and you're getting off 81 North, it's almost impossible to get there. You've got to stay in a lane and go to the dedicated lanes to make the left-hand turn. And there's two lanes to be able to do that. But I've seen a lot of folks who, when they get up there and get to the light, they're in basically the third lane over.
1: Mm-hmm.
0: And they're trying to make a left-hand turn across traffic that's also trying to make a left-hand turn. And I've seen some very, very close calls there. So I think these are some things the city is going to have to address. And one of the suggestions that I would have, and they do this a lot up in Northern Virginia, and that is they will put a road sign or insignia on the road to tell you if this is where you want to go, this is the lane you should be in.
1: Right, which they've done in the opposite direction.
0: Yes.
1: There's huge signs to tell you I-81, you know, mm-hmm. right, you know, Route 33 and things like that. But
0: right.
1: Yeah.
0: But it's, so I think there are some issues that still have to be worked out. And I think a lot of people are just confused with the walkway, rideway, the stuff that's in the middle, including someone who I believe mentioned that, are we going to put, what was it, Frank?
1: Somebody said, why didn't we put it on the side of the road like, you know, walkways or bicycle lanes usually are?
0: Right.
1: Somebody suggested that we needed room for another sheets and some more car washes in Harrisonburg.
0: There you go. Or maybe some vaping stores,
1: yeah.
0: Quite possibly.
2: Yeah,
0: so it certainly has drawn a lot of comment. And if you would like to comment, feel free. Go to Facebook at WSVA 550. And I've already alerted the folks from the city that this is one of the things we want to talk about on our show next Tuesday.
1: I mean, look at the way, if you're going northbound and you get off at Mount Crawford now, mm-hmm. if you want to go to Bucky's, you take one lane. If you want to go anywhere else, you take the other lane. Wouldn't it have been simpler to have a straight lane and another lane like that side by side instead of needing to go off to the side and then to our right to have it just flow straight off the interstate instead of coming up? Right. The first time I saw it, the first time I got off the, are you kidding me? They made a lane so I can get over and go the other direction on Market Street. Isn't that the reason you have to? And then it wasn't until you told me that was supposed to be for Linda Lane, and I saw the sign, which was way off to the side.
0: Right.
1: And originally, I think there is another sign there now, but that says Linda Lane, and it's like I was already off the interstate before I saw and could figure out how to get over to where I wanted to go. So,
0: well, and also, you know, there's going to be certain times, like probably in the next, 24 to 36 hours, when we get a lot of people back.
1: Oh, yes.
0: And sometimes you have a very high degree and high volume of traffic. And sometimes that's tough to do. You know, you say it's only getting over one lane, but all I'm talking about is there does seem to be a lot of confusion. And I think that's

0: that's what's going to have to be addressed to try to make it not real exciting. Because right now there are a lot of folks who are confused, and I'm not sure. They want to get a certain place. They just need a little help to try to get there. Speaking of drivers, I don't know if you've had this perception like I have, but have you ever had, let's say, less than a satisfying encounter with someone who, cuts you off or drives in such a way that they just don't appear to think that the rules of the road apply to them?
1: Oh, yeah.
0: I'm sure that's never happened to anybody out there.
2: No.
0: And then you look at the car that some of these folks are driving. And yes, it might be an old Ranger pickup truck. But in my experience, sometimes it's folks who are driving vehicles a lot nicer than mine. Is there some correlation between the type of vehicle that you drive and your ability to drive? Well, a new report analyzed actual data from insurance companies and accidents to come up with a definitive list of the best and worst drivers by brand. Here are the results. Worst drivers: BMW, Tesla, and this surprises me, Ram. Across the country, BMW drivers had nearly 45 incidents per 1,000 drivers throughout the past year. This include accidents, DUI, speeding, and citations. Tesla is third worst after being the worst overall a year ago. Ram was also second a year ago. On the flip side, who were the best drivers? Want to take a guess?
2: I will say Volkswagen.
0: Volkswagen, no.
2: I have no idea.
0: Volkswagen did not. I think Volkswagen these days would like to show up on any list. Oh, they're struggling in the US of A. On the flip side, drivers of these vehicles had the lowest rate of incidents among major brands: Chrysler, Cadillac, and Mercury. Now, if I had to make a quick judgment, I would say those are also vehicles that tend to be driven by older demographic drivers.
2: Yeah, probably so.
0: I believe so. I believe that may be the case.
2: I don't see a lot of young people when they are getting their license or when they finally achieve that they can buy a new vehicle going for a Mercury.
0: Yeah. Also, these drivers had the highest accident rates, not incidents, but actual accidents, collisions, boom, boom, into another vehicle. Ram, Subaru, and Tesla. I'm surprised Subaru is there, but it's a good thing. It's a very, very safe vehicle because apparently a lot of their drivers are cracking up Subarus. Well, Mercury, Chrysler, and Pontiac had the lowest accident rates. These drivers had the highest DUI rates by far, BMW, followed by Ram and Buick. Chrysler, Volvo, and Lexus drivers had the lowest DUI rates. Infiniti is the brand with the highest speeding rates, followed by, there's your Volkswagens, Frank, Volkswagen and Mercury. Lexus, Cadillac, and Chrysler had the lowest. Overall, they consider 30 car makes, including all major brands: Honda, Toyota, Jeep, Kia, Nissan, Ford, Chevrolet, Land Rover, and Dodge. That's what the numbers say. Don't get mad at me. I'm sure there will be some people there. But here also is a list of the reasons why BMW drivers are the worst. I do like this. It's hard to see the road.

0: traveled through that cloud of Axe body spray. Oh, no. The I in 328I stands for insufferable. And they're always in a rush to make an Imagine Dragons concert. Oh, my. The faster they drive, the more the wind whips their hair transplants. Oh, my goodness.
1: Wow.
0: This is brutal. This is brutal. Let's see. Yeah, we're going to leave those two on the board. Those are just a little bit over the old line there. 7:21 now at WSVA. Time for us to update traffic and weather.
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1: All clear on the roads this morning. No accidents, no delays that we're seeing in the Shenandoah Valley or in Central Virginia. But if you're seeing it and we're not saying it, call the WSVA Traffic and News Tip Line 540-214-2500 and let us know. Time to update you on the weather.
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1: WSBA's local AccuWeather for Harrisonburg and the Shenandoah Valley. Some patchy fog in parts of the valley this morning. Mostly sunny skies today. High 85. Winds will be south-southeast or south-southwest at 3 to 6 miles per hour. Mostly cloudy, humid tonight with a low at 64. And tomorrow, a couple of showers, maybe some heavy thunderstorms around. Good chance that we will see some precipitation in the valley tomorrow. High at 82. On Friday, a couple of showers and thunderstorms with a high at 76. Saturday could see another thunderstorm, partly cloudy with a high at 82. And Sunday, partly sunny, scattered thunderstorm and a high at 81. Looking ahead to next week, temperatures in the upper 70s, low 80s each day, with partly sunny skies and a chance of scattered shower Monday, Tuesday, Wednesday, and Thursday of next week. 63 and partly cloudy here at WSVA. WSBA time is now 7:23. Up next, we'll update you on sports. But right now, time for us to give you a chance to win some tickets if you would like to go to the Page Valley Fair. That's right. The Page Valley Fair is underway next week, and we've got a chance for you to win tickets right now. These are general gate tickets, but in addition to getting you through the gate, you also get to use these tickets to attend the grandstand show the day you decide to go. The Page Valley Fair opens on Monday, continues through next Saturday. We'll take caller 25 at 540-433-9782. That's 540-433-9782. If you'd like to win tickets,

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0: Hilliard in Stanton. Are you ready?
1: Las Vegas was built for stars. And on August 22nd, two of boxing's biggest take center stage. Rolly Romero never follows the script.
2: This is my game.
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2: Teo, I'm here. 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
1: It's time to put up or shut up. Rolly Romero versus Teofimo Lopez, August 22nd.
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4: Let's take a look at sports. I am Dave Rigger. The James Madison football team held its 10th practice of fall camp last night at Bridge Forest Stadium. And earlier on Tuesday, Duke's running back George Pettaway was named to the Doak Walker Award watch list, as that award is given out each year to the best running back in college football. Pettaway says he's in great shape entering the season.
5: I feel amazing, though. I definitely worked on the things I needed to in the past, you know, that I was lacking, that maybe caused some injuries and stuff like that. So I'm fully locked in, detailed, and pretty much everything that I'm doing. Really staying in the weight room and staying in the training room, just trying to do extra things outside of what we do as a team. I'm structuring my mind and really just like being in a moment, process oriented. I'm not thinking about nothing in the season right now. I'm literally trying to dominate each and every day. I dominate each practice, be attentive in the meeting rooms, and being somebody that the guys can lean on in the locker room.
4: JMU will have a couple of walkthroughs today, and they'll get back on the practice field tomorrow before having their second scrimmage of fall camp on Friday. And for Major League Baseball last night, the Nationals lost their four straight as they dropped the opener of their three-game series at Texas 5-0, while the Orioles fell at home to the Yankees 3-1. That's a look at sports. I'm Dave Riggert.
0: Thank you, Dave. Sports brought to you by Paul Obal Ford in Stanton. Are you ready? 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

0: Ground is taking hold. The company said net sales climbed 5.3% from the year prior. Target stock is up more than 55% this year. Lowe's reported mixed results as the retailer said it continued to see pressure in home improvement spending. The company updated its full year guidance to the low end of its previously provided range. Lowe's also said tariff refunds provided an 11-cent boost to its earnings per share. Treasury yields pulled back slightly this morning from multi-decade highs seen on the previous day as a sell-off at the long end of the curve eased investor jitters. The yield on the 10-year U.S. Treasury note fell 2 basis points to 4.686%. Futures are mixed as tech stocks slip and oil prices rise. Yesterday, the Dow lost 116, the NASDAQ down 355. That's your Money Now.
1: ABC News, I'm Sherry Preston. Congressman Byron Donalds has won the Republican nomination for Florida governor, and former Representative David Jolly has picked up the Democratic nod, setting the stage for a fall campaign to replace outgoing Governor Ron DeSantis in November. Democratic Socialist Angie Nixon won the Democratic nomination for Senate in Florida, defeating the choice of the Democratic Party, Alex Vindman. Police say on the night she died, actress Hayden Panettiere was with her on-again, off-again boyfriend, Brian Hickson, and his brother, Zach.
2: Officials say the brothers called 911. Police reporting Zach was very emotional while EMS were working on Hayden, while Brian did not become emotional until EMS declared her officially deceased. According to the report, Brian also showed the officer the bag of medication Hayden is currently on.
1: That's ABC's Faith Abube. 14 people now charged in connection with an alleged cocaine ring involving students associated with two Penn State fraternities. This is ABC News.
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4: No accidents, no delays here in the Valley, but if you're seeing it and we're not saying it, call the WSBA traffic and news tip line at 540-214-2500 and let us know.
5: WSBA's local AccuWeather for Harrisonburg and the Shenandoah Valley. Some patchy fog this morning, otherwise mostly sunny and warm with a high of 85. Mostly cloudy, becoming humid tonight, the low 64. Clouds and sun with a couple of showers and a heavy thunderstorm Thursday. They could produce flash flooding and damaging winds, the high of 82. Friday, cloudy with a couple of showers and a thunderstorm. Not as warm, the high 76 on Friday. I'm AccuWeather meteorologist Jason Caterina on WSVA.
4: We have 63 and partly sunny skies. 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
6: 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A federal judge in Harrisonburg has thrown out a 2024 asset sale by Nexus Services and cleared several of the company's principals of civil contempt. WSVA's Carolyn Unger has more.
7: Chief U.S. District Judge Elizabeth Dillon issued the order Monday in the latest turn in a long-running case brought by the Federal Consumer Financial Protection Bureau, along with the attorneys general of Virginia, New York, and Massachusetts. Back in March, the judge held Nexus Services, Libre by Nexus, and several individuals in contempt over an April 2024 deal that sold company assets to a firm called Libre Immigration Services. The court found that the sale violated an earlier judgment barring the transfer of customer information and collection rights. For WSVA News, I'm Carolyn Unger.
6: Thank you, Carolyn. A Verona man who led Rockbridge County authorities on a high-speed chase last fall was scheduled to be arraigned yesterday. However, according to online records, the attorney for Timothy Wayne Brown asked that it be continued, and a judge set a new arraignment hearing for September 1st. Brown was indicted in February by a Rockbridge County Circuit Court grand jury on 4 felony counts of distribution of methamphetamine, third or subsequent offense. Back on November 4th, authorities tried to conduct a traffic stop on Route 11 north of Lexington as part of an ongoing drug investigation. Rockbridge County Sheriff Tony McFadden stated that Brown failed to stop and a chase ensued. It ended near the Interstate 81 off-ramp in the Timber Ridge area where Brown was taken into custody. Blue Ridge Community College is expanding a program designed to fill a growing demand for aviation technicians. School President John Downey said recently on Early Mornings that the Weirs Cave College has doubled the enrollment in its aviation maintenance technician program from 25 to 50 students, thanks to an allocation from the General Assembly.
8: There's a desperate need for technicians that are trained to be able to take apart airplanes and put them back together.

0: and make sure everything's flying correctly and in the right place. And so our program, almost 17, 18 years old now, is a state-of-the-art program where we train technicians.
1: Downey added that the program's graduates have a strong success rate, earning FAA certification, positioning them to enter a field with significant workforce needs. WSVA News Time is 7:35.
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1: Governor Abigail Spanberger announced the governor's Agriculture and Forestry Industries Development Fund infrastructure grants to support projects that will establish and expand opportunities for local producers. Grants totaling over $507,000 were awarded to 14 different localities to fund a range of projects. Page County will receive $50,000 to create the Page Valley Food and Visitor Hub, a fully licensed shared-use commercial kitchen that is county-owned and locally operated. Meanwhile, Newmarket will also receive a $50,000 grant to support the construction of a permanent downtown marketplace pavilion that will serve as a year-round marketplace, community gathering space, and event venue. And finally, West Virginia Governor Patrick Morsi has appointed a new secretary of the state's Department of Tourism. Former Fayette County Delegate Kayla Kessinger has been tapped for the role, who Morsi says knows how to tell West Virginia's story and how to build an organized coalition.
2: A lot of people don't realize the importance of that in tourism because you're coordinating a lot of the local chambers, the convention bureaus, all the different people who make West Virginia special.
1: In the state legislature, Kessinger became assistant majority leader and was appointed to the State Ethics Commission. She succeeds former Secretary Chelsea Ruby, who stepped down in July after serving in the Department of Tourism under three administrations. For News Talk 92.1 and 550 WSVA, I'm Lyndon Kaiser.
3: Thank you, Lyndon. 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
4: I want to remind you that Erica Turman and Shelley Zollner are going to be joining us from Sunnyside to talk about the different levels of care in assisted living coming up at 9:15 this morning right here on WSVA. I had something happen yesterday that was maybe the most dramatic representation of why I do not understand what happens with the sale of gasoline. This actually happened yesterday. Had to take my wife to Charlottesville yesterday. Needed a little petrol. So I dropped her off at her appointment. Went down the street and just picked any place that was close. Okay?
3: Mm-hmm.
4: And it was $3.69. Now, I didn't need to fill up. I just needed enough gas, you know, to get me back to the cave and get a couple things done over a couple days. Keep that in mind. $3.69. So I put 5, 6, 7 gallons of gas in my vehicle. Go back, pick up my wife, and maybe in total, there was like a half hour difference between me buying the gas and us driving past that same gasoline station. Any guesses what the price of gasoline was 1 half hour later?
1: So what was it originally?
4: $3.69.
1: $3.69.
4: This is a half hour later.
1: I'm going to say that it went up. It's $3.75.
4: $3.75?
3: I'll say $3.99.
4: $4.19.
1: Wow. Whoa, mama.
4: It went up 50 cents a gallon in the space of a half hour.
1: A pivotal half hour.
4: How about that? Now, I immediately, you know, when you're driving your car, you can't look at your phone. So I immediately went to, you know, something to find out if the Strait of Hormuz was on fire or what was going on. I figured there had to be some incident to prompt a 50 cent a gallon increase on a Tuesday afternoon. That was kind of shocking even to me. You know, I've seen the price of gas go up, but for it to go up 50 cents a gallon, it went from $3.69 to $4.19 in what I estimate was somewhere around 25 minutes. I don't know what happened. Don't know why. I've told you this before. I will never be able to figure out pricing when it comes to selling gas. Because I was driving,

0: the valley the other day, and I came to an intersection, and on one side of the street, gas was $3.39 a gallon. On the other side of the street, it was $3.65. And there were more cars where it was $3.65 than there was at $3.39. Huh? I don't know. I don't know. I rest my case, Your Honor. I'm somewhat confused. And while we're talking about money, they've put together some rough figures that Tom Holland will make from his latest Spider-Man movie, which every day seems to set a new record. Closest without going over, man.
1: What he's going to make?
0: Yep.
2: $100 million.
0: Okay, nice round figure. Closest without going over.
1: Okay, I'll say $200 million.
0: No, I'm sorry, Linda. Frank Wilt was on the button.
1: Oh, he got it.
0: $100 million. Whoever negotiated his deal negotiated a very nice deal for Spidey. They're estimating he will make $100 million from the movie. 7:42 at WSVA. Here's Kim.
3: 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Meta just filed the patent. Glasses that scan a room and decide who's worth recording. I'm Kim Komando for The Current. It's my 5-star rated newsletter read by over 1 million people like you. 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These cameras spot every face in view, rank people by how interesting they are, then cuts a highlight reel. Nobody in that room agrees to it. That's not a snapshot either. That's a face print. The exact geometry of your face turned into a number. Meta already paid Texas $1.4 billion over facial recognition. They wrote the check and kept building. My prediction, within 2 years, a no glasses sign will hang next to no smoking signs. Do this today. Somebody aims a camera mounted on their face at you. Ask them to take it off. The future's looking bright. Shame we're the ones getting framed. Tech moves fast and you need to stay ahead. 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Everything's all connected. 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
3: Time to take a look at the birthday list here on WSBA. 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
3: All clear on the roads this morning. No accidents or delays, but if you're seeing it and we're not saying it, call the WSBA traffic and news tip line at 540-214-2500 and let us know. WSBA's local AccuWeather for Harrisonburg and the Shenandoah Valley. Mostly sunny skies today, high 85. Winds will be south-southwest at 3 to 6 miles per hour. Mostly cloudy, humid tonight, low 64. Tomorrow, a couple of showers and a heavy thunderstorm around, the high at 82. Some more showers and thunderstorms Friday with a high at 76. And Saturday, a chance of a thunderstorm and a high at 82. Sunny on Sunday with a possible thunderstorm, the high at 81. We have mostly sunny skies right now and 70 at WSBA. WSBA time is now 7:47.
4: Bill Rasmussen passed away. He was 93 years of age. You may not know his name, but he's one of the most important figures in the history of television. He was the co-founder of ESPN. And as a little kid growing up in Northern Connecticut, we only had a couple of TV stations, but one of them was Channel 22, the NBC affiliate out of Springfield, Massachusetts. And you know the guy who did sports on the news every night?
3: He's the guy.
4: Bill Rasmussen. Mm-hmm. He later came up with the idea of an all-sports channel. That's right, nothing but sports. And the key to that vision was a satellite dish. If you've seen any of the stuff of the earliest days of ESPN, he was convinced that through the introduction of satellite technology, that he would have enough content to be able to fill 24 hours a day, 7 days a week, with sports or sports-related programming. ESPN signed on September 7th, 1979. George Grant hosted the first sports cast, and a bunch of the guys that I watched growing up as a kid who worked in television in Hartford, Connecticut, New Haven, Connecticut, and Springfield, Massachusetts ended up working for ESPN back in the early days because they were headquartered in Bristol, Connecticut. But his whole goal was to just find enough stuff in the early days. And when ESPN signed on, they had little or no live sports programming. They would show you college football games, but they're all taped. There was not a lot of that content that was available. ABC used to have a couple games on a Saturday afternoon. That was about it. But he had the vision to be able to look down the road and say, eventually,

0: we will have our own games. We will have this. And, of course, ESPN is probably the biggest name in sports right now. They're in business with the National Football League and just about everybody else. But when he first started building in Bristol, Connecticut, there were a lot of folks who said, just like they said to the people with the Weather Channel or to Ted Turner, who said, what, a channel where you only have news all the time? Who's going to watch that? Well, they all turned out to be right. But Bill Rasmussen turned out to be one of the biggest winners in the history of television with the concept of ESPN. He, of course, I don't think he's been involved for many, many years with ESPN. But when he started out, he needed a partner. And the people with the big money who stepped up to help ESPN grow very quickly was Getty Oil. They were among the ones who said, yeah, we'll finance this. We think it has merit, and we think it'll, at some point in time, actually bloom. And it certainly did. But yes, I remember watching Bill Rasmussen do sports on Channel 22 at night. And then, of course, going on to ESPN. And all these years later, the leader in sports television. You know what ESPN stands for?
1: Entertainment Sports. No, wait a minute. 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
0: Very good. Very good, Frank. Yep. Yeah, I've been interested watching the retrospectives over the course of the last couple days of people reflecting on the role that Bill and his son, Scott, played in the development of ESPN from those very humble beginnings. Coming up here on Early Mornings on WSVA, Dave Riggert is standing by. He's got sports next.
1: But right now, we are going to give you a chance to win some tickets. The Van Halen Experience, Romeo Delight, coming to the Wayne Theater in Waynesboro this Saturday night. 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
3: Let's take a look at sports. I am Dave Rigger. The James Madison football team held its 10th practice of fall camp last night at Bridge Forest Stadium. And earlier on Tuesday, Duke's running back George Pettaway was named to the Doak Walker Award watch list, as that award is given out each year to the best running back in college football. Pettaway says he's in great shape entering the season.
4: I feel amazing, though. I definitely worked on the things I needed to in the past, you know, that I was lacking, that maybe caused some injuries and stuff like that. So I'm fully locked in, detailed, and pretty much everything that I'm doing. Really staying in the weight room and staying in the training room, just trying to do extra things outside of what we do as a team. I'm structuring my mind and really just like being a moment, process oriented. I'm not thinking about nothing in the season right now. I'm literally trying to dominate each and every day. I dominate each practice, be attentive in the meeting rooms, and being somebody that the guys can lean on in the locker room.
3: JMU will have a couple of walkthroughs today, and they'll get back on the practice field tomorrow before having their second scrimmage of fall camp on Friday. And for Major League Baseball last night, the Nationals lost their 4 straight as they dropped the opener of their 3-game series at Texas 5-0, while the Orioles fell at home to the Yankees 3-1. That's a look at sports. I'm Dave Riggert.
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2: 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Number one, compost. This adds organic matter and nutrients to the soil. Compost also increases the amount of water the soil can hold. Number two, earthworm castings, which are a general purpose amendment and a remarkable soil conditioner. And number three, green sand, which is fundamental to organic gardening. Green sand helps to loosen heavy clay soils. It also provides iron oxide, potash, and more than 20 trace minerals. So there's my list of the top three soil amendments: compost, earthworm castings, and green sand.
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4: From ABC News, I'm Shiri Preston. The November election picture is becoming a little clearer with each state primary we pass. In Florida, Byron Donalds, with the strong backing of President Trump, won the GOP governor's race last night, telling his supporters he wants to unite the party.
5: You see, the Florida dream to us is clear. It's the promise that if you work hard, you can get ahead, own a home, raise your family, and give your kids a better shot than you had without government holding you back.
4: Democratic Socialist Angie Nixon won her state's Senate primary. She defeated Alex Vindman in the contest for now Secretary of State Marco Rubio's seat. No talks and none scheduled in the war against Iran. ABC's Martha Raddatz with more on how some folks feel about it.
6: Nearly 6 months after the U.S. and Israel launched strikes against Tehran, a new poll shows a majority of Americans disapprove of the strikes against the regime, with 80% of Americans now fearing the war will go on for an extended period of time.
4: President Trump says the Strait of Hormuz is open. Others say no, it's not. New accusations from the family of actress Hayden Panettiere against those who were at her home when she died. Here's ABC's Trevor Ault.
7: According to police, Panettiere's on and off again boyfriend Brian Hickerson and his brother Zach were also there. Police say they found no indications of foul play or suspicious circumstances, and the preliminary autopsy found no signs of trauma, with her cause of death still pending. Now Panettiere's mother is speaking out in a new interview, saying this person in her life that we've been trying to get rid of for quite some time was with her at her death. And that was Brian Hickerson.
4: In her recent memoir, Panettiere recounted being beaten by Hickerson. President Trump now saying he's delaying the 50% tariffs on $20 billion worth of Canadian goods. They were to have taken effect hours ago. The president says negotiations with Canada go on. This is ABC News.
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4: The trial against Meta has begun. Several attorneys general suing the social media giant, alleging harm to kids.
11: Mark Zuckerberg could take the stand in this trial, as could Adam Mosseri, who is, of course, the CEO of Instagram. We are expecting to hear testimony from psychologists and medical experts about the actual conditions of young people on these platforms. It's important to note that lawyers for the prosecution

0: Here have said that they're not actually going to put children on the stand.
1: That's ABC's Mike Dubusky. Charges announced against 14 people in connection with an alleged cocaine trafficking operation involving students associated with two fraternities at Penn State University.
2: According to the Attorney General of the state of Pennsylvania, he calls this a major cocaine operation that kind of went between Philadelphia, New York City, and the Penn State campus, led primarily by two individuals who are now both former Penn State students. One at the top of the food chain, again, according to officials, a gentleman named Agostino Abatiello, and underneath him, a guy named Thomas Robinson.
1: ABC's Matt Rivers. The fraternities Delta Upsilon and Sigma Chi are both off campus. Police say those involved were cutting and packaging the cocaine at those frat houses. Millions of people may be able to get smaller, lightweight Amazon packages delivered by drones by the end of the year. Amazon says it's expanding its airborne shipping to suburban areas in nearly 500 cities. Amazon also says some customers could get their packages within a half hour after placing their orders. Sherry Preston, ABC News.
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5: We're clear on the roads this morning. No accidents, no delays of any kind that we're seeing here in the Shenandoah Valley or in Central Virginia. But if you're seeing it and we're not saying it, call the WSBA Traffic and News Tip Line 540-214-2500 and let us know.
6: WSVA's local ag weather for Harrisonburg and the Shenandoah Valley. Some patchy fog this morning, otherwise mostly sunny and warm with a high of 85. Mostly cloudy, becoming humid tonight, the low 64. Clouds and sun with a couple of showers and a heavy thunderstorm Thursday. They could produce flash flooding and damaging winds, the high of 82. Friday, cloudy with a couple of showers and a thunderstorm. Not as warm, the high 76 on Friday. I'm AccuWeather meteorologist Jason Caterina on WSVA.
5: We have sunny skies at 68 here at WSVA. WSVA time is 8:06.
7: For News Talk 92.1 and 550 WSVA, I'm Lyndon Kaiser. A wanted man in Hardy County, West Virginia, has been located. Authorities now say Hayden Hart, a suspect wanted for several felony warrants, has been found after yesterday's release from Hardy County's Chief Deputy J.T. Miller, alerting communities to their active search for the possibly armed and dangerous 20-year-old. Law enforcement thanks the public for helping to resolve cases like this as quickly and as safely as possible. The families of three James Madison University students who died in a car crash in 2023 have collected more than $2 million in wrongful death lawsuits. Believing the deaths of Joshua Martis, John Ferguson, and Nicholas Troutman to be the result of a fraternity event in West Virginia involving hazing, excessive drinking, and drug use, the families filed wrongful death lawsuits on June 29th in Henrico Circuit Court against the Pi Beta Chi frat, its founder, John Marshall, and 35 of its members, with each suit seeking $150 million. Last Friday, Henrico Judge Richard Wallerstein approved a settlement between the plaintiffs and Vincent Coriati and Garrett Stefanko, two former members of the fraternity. Back in April of last year, the driver of the car that crashed on Route 259, Campbell Ryan Fortune, was sentenced to 90 days in jail for one count of negligent homicide and reckless driving. The 25th edition of the Drunk Driving Enforcement and Public Awareness effort, Drive Sober or Get Pulled Over, begins today and runs through the Labor Day holiday weekend. For the last quarter of a century, there has been notable progress in reducing drunk driving in the Commonwealth, with fatalities due to drunk driving dropping by 36%. However, Kurt Erickson explained on Late Afternoons that it's not time to rest on our laurels because drunk driving injuries are up over the last 2 years.
8: Rockingham County, as an example, had an increase in drunk driving injuries. These 100% preventable injuries, last year they went up over 7% in Rockingham County, just to give you an example.
7: The campaign.

0: features 111 Virginia law enforcement agencies conducting 665 individual saturation patrols and 58 sobriety checkpoints across the Commonwealth. Virginia Attorney General Jay Jones is creating a new team aimed at cracking down on labor law violations. Jones says the new Worker Protection Unit will investigate wage theft, employee misclassification, and workplace retaliation.
1: So let me tell you what happens next. For the first time in the history of the Office of the Attorney General, workers will have a dedicated enforcement team whose job is to defend the rights of people in Virginia who are putting in the work.
0: The unit will work with state and federal agencies and can pursue civil enforcement actions against employers. The team will reportedly focus on large-scale and repeat labor law violations across the Commonwealth. And finally, with students in Harrisonburg and Rockingham County set to return to class this week, some kids may feel a little anxious. Dr. Emily Mudd is a psychologist with the Cleveland Clinic, and she says that kind of anxiety can be comparable to when an adult starts a new job or returns to work after being away for a while.
2: From back to school, anxiety is completely normal for most children, actually. It's a huge shift from summer break into a more structured day and routine. And the goal for parents isn't to completely eliminate anxiety. It's to help their children learn that they can feel anxious and still learn to cope with what's in front of them.
0: For those children who have first day jitters, she suggests that parents talk to their child about things they're looking forward to, including seeing their friends again. For News Talk 92.1 and 550 WSVA, I'm Lyndon Kaiser.
3: 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You're listening to Early Mornings on News Talk 92.1 and 550 WSVA. I'm Frank Welt, along with Jim Britt. Lyndon Kaiser's in the WSVA newsroom this morning. Jacqueline Dobrin, Dave Riggert, and Jeff Ishii with Agribusiness News.
4: 2026 is a very significant year. Did you know that it's the 100th anniversary of U.S. Route 11? Well, depending on where you live in the valley, you might know it as Lee Highway, and there are even some folks who still refer to it as the Valley Pike. Joining us now is Michael McCray, an author who has written a book about the history of Route 11. From Champlain to Pontchartrain, a journey through history along one of America's great highways, U.S. Route 11. And Michael, thanks for joining us. We're very familiar with Route 11 here in the Valley, but I'm not sure everybody knows that this road stretches from upstate New York down to the state of Louisiana.
5: It absolutely does. Starts at a little place called Rouse's Point, which is right on the Canada line on Lake Champlain, and goes across Lake Pontchartrain to New Orleans, technically not into the heart of the city, but all the way to the point where you can see the skyline of that great southern city.
4: So how did U.S. 11 become what some historians have labeled America's first highway?
5: Well, I'm going to take you back a little bit and mention that most roads, Valley Pike, Route 11 today, began as Indian trails. Actually, animals created those paths long before any humans. But in any case, somewhere 12,000 years or so ago, Indians from the north and south, the Delaware, the Seneca, the Shawnee, the Catawba, and others, were adopting these paths, these old animal trails, as part of a system of hunting and trading and migration routes that they would use all the way really from Canada to about Georgia. Not long after that, Scots, Irish, and German immigrants came into the country and started moving up the valley. That would have been in the 1730s. And though people had called it the Indian Road or the Great Warrior's Path or the Warrior Road, once these white settlers began streaming up the valley, the term Great Wagon Road was adopted. Now, the stretch essentially from Winchester to about Stanton today is known as the Valley Pike, or for a century was anyway, and some of us still call it that to this day. I would say that for quite a while, it was a road that no one would mistake for being a good one. It was muddy and frozen during the winter and dusty and full of ruts during the summer and muddy after a rain. It was a tough ride all year long. no different than most roads in the United States afterwards. And but finally, in 1834, things got a little better when the Valley Turnpike Company

0: was incorporated by the Virginia General Assembly. And they began improving the road, straightening curves, fixing up the bridges, and eventually macadamized the road, which, of course, term we use for the hard surfacing of the 19th century. But when the stretch from Harrisonburg to Stanton was added, that's another 25 miles, bringing the total to about 93 for the Valley Turnpike. Investors wanted to see a return, so tolls were charged. Rates varied according to the types of vehicles, how many animals were being moved along the road, things like that. Toll gates were placed about every 5 miles. There were even scales put up at places along the road to determine if a particular wagon type could be used. They measured how wide the wheels were apart, for example. There were fines for toll evasion. The company built or encouraged landowners to build fences, not just to keep animals on their property, but to keep so-called shunpikers, or toll dodgers, on the road. And during the years prior to the Civil War, Valley farmers used the Valley Pike extensively and had quite a leg up on most of their competitors. There weren't any other roads in Virginia as good as the Valley Pike, and neighboring states were lacking in such things as well. So farmers in the valley here were able to ship agricultural goods, primarily wheat in those days, to points well beyond. I know Baltimore, for example, was quite a market for the folks here in the valley.
1: Our guest today is Michael McCray. He's the author of From Champlain to Pontchartrain, A Journey Through History Along One of America's Great Highways, U.S. Route 11. The heyday for U.S. Route 11 or the Valley Pike was the 1960s. And you said, if you look real hard, you can still see some of those landmarks.
0: You absolutely can. And it amazes me that even with the Great Depression, Route 11 during the 30s, saw a steady increase in usage. Entrepreneurs, businessmen were finding ways to pull people off the road in those days. The automobile, of course, was new, and I would say starting in the 20s, of course, more and more people had access to those contraptions and were able to go out on road trips, first time in history for the common people. The Valley Pike benefited as much as any stretch, I believe, because of these changes. And it continued into the 1960s when the interstates came through. I like to use the stretch from Winchester to Stanton as an example. If you consider all of the attractions that popped up during those years on those miles, Winchester, you had George Washington-related historical sites. You had crystal, endless Shenandoah and Melrose caverns stretching southward. Civil War battlefield sites like at New Market. Stanton, of course, had the Woodrow Wilson birthplace. But then there were all the somewhat off-the-wall stops, I guess you would say. Stroop's Snake and Alligator Farm near Edinburgh. Dr. Childress's Snake and Monkey Farm at Newmarket. And for a few years, also near Newmarket, there was a huge zoo called Zoorama. Now, these are the kind of places that kids wanted to stop. These businesses thrived, apparently, for some time. Also along Route 11, you had resorts opening up during those years. Chantilly there in Newmarket, Ingleside at Verona. There were all kinds of mom-and-pop restaurants, motor courts, cottage cabins. And then overnight, it seemed to change. 81 came through, mid-60s, and what we've called death by interstate, meaning these businesses dying, took place. Many failed. And travelers today, of course, can drive on 11 and see the evidence. Sites, many have been repurposed, but many are just shells of themselves. Of course, the good news is that Route 11 has bounced back in many places. Companies have reinvented themselves. New ones have come along. Route 11 is anything but one long ghost town today. I think that's another story for another day. But Route 11 is doing well, in my opinion.
1: If you would like to read more about the history of U.S. Route 11, you can get Michael's book, From Champlain to Pontchartrain, A Journey Through History Along One of America's Great Highways, U.S. Route 11. And Michael, where can folks find your book?
0: Well, one way is online at the website, www.route11book.com. Lowercase all the way through, 11 being numbers. So again, Route 11, facebook.com.

0: In Harrisonburg, at the Visitor Center, which of course also houses the Valley Pike Museum, I recommend that highly. Should be books there. Rocktown Museum in Dayton. They've been moving a number of copies for me. 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
1: Michael, thank you. We appreciate you joining us on WSVA.
0: Thank you very much.
1: It is a fascinating history, and particularly all of those unique places that popped up. I can remember, I don't remember the specific name, but there was the place with the dinosaurs, because we stopped at it when we came to the Ray Caverns back in the 70s from Connecticut.
2: Up in the northern end of the valley, wasn't it?
1: Yep.
2: Yeah.
1: And just huge dinosaurs that were sitting out in front in all of the other ones. I like the combination of the snakes and monkey farm. Certainly unique. And if you'd like to read about it, Michael's book is very interesting and details of the history of what Route 11 at the time was known as, the first highway in America.
2: Dinosaur land in White Post, Virginia.
1: There you go. There you go. I wonder, are they still there?
2: I don't know.
1: I don't know.
2: I believe they might be.
1: Wow.
2: Yeah.
1: 8:20 the time at WSVA. Coming up at the 9 o'clock hour this morning, we're going to have two representatives from Sunnyside joining us, and we are going to talk about the different levels of care in assisted living. That's coming up at the 9 o'clock hour, starting at 9:15 this morning on News Talk 92.1 and 550 WSVA. 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
2: No accidents or delays here in the Valley or in Central Virginia right now, but if you're seeing it and we're not saying it, call the WSVA Traffic and News Tip Line at 540-214-2500 and let us know. 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
3: WSVA's local AccuWeather for Harrisonburg and the Shenandoah Valley. Mostly sunny, high 85. Winds will be south-southwest at 3 to 6 miles per hour. Mostly cloudy, humid tonight, low 64. A couple of showers and thunderstorms tomorrow that could bring flash flooding and damaging winds to some areas. The high at 82. On Friday, a couple of showers and thunderstorms with a high at 76. And Saturday, some clouds in the morning giving way to sunshine. Another thunderstorm possible with a high at 82. Sunday, partly sunny, chance for a thunderstorm and a high at 81. We have sunny skies and 69 at News Talk 92.1 and 550 WSVA. 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WSBA time is 8:23.
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0: Las Vegas was built for stars. And on August 22nd, two of boxing's biggest take center stage. Rolly Romero never follows the script.
1: This is my game.
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1: 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I'm going all in.
0: It's time to put up or shut up. Rolly Romero versus Teofimo Lopez, August 22nd.
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5: Let's take a look at sports. I am Dave Riggert. The James Madison football team held its 10th practice of fall camp last night at Bridge Forest Stadium. And earlier on Tuesday, Duke's running back George Pettaway was named to the Doak Walker Award watch list, as that award is given out each year to the best running back in college football. Pettaway says he's in great shape entering the season.
6: I feel amazing, though. I definitely worked on the things I needed to in the past, you know, that I was lacking, that maybe caused some injuries and stuff like that. So I'm fully locked in, detailed, and pretty much everything that I'm doing. Really staying in the weight room and staying in the training room, just trying to do extra things outside of what we do as a team. I'm structuring my mind and really just like being a moment, process oriented. I'm not thinking about nothing in the season right now. I'm literally trying to dominate each and every day. I dominate each practice, be attentive in the meeting rooms, and being somebody that the guys can lean on in the locker room.
5: JMU will have a couple of walkthroughs today, and they'll get back on the practice field tomorrow before having their second scrimmage of fall camp on Friday. And for Major League Baseball last night, the Nationals lost their four straight as they dropped the opener of their three-game series at Texas 5-0, while the Orioles fell at home to the Yankees 3-1. That's a look at sports. I'm Dave Riggert.
4: 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WSVA time, 8:26. Time for us to update you on business news.
7: Nicole Murray with Your Money Now. An experimental personalized cancer vaccine from Merck and Moderna showed positive initial results in its first ever late stage trial. Both companies said the combination regimen significantly extended the time patients lived without their melanoma returning compared with Keytruda alone and reduced the risk of the cancer spreading to distant parts of the body. The robotics division of China's largest auto exporter, Chery Automobile, is gearing up for an IPO to fund future growth investments. Reuters reports that AI Moga Robotics is in talks over potential listing venues and expects to sharply increase humanoid robot deliveries next year. Oil prices have risen this morning as conflicting reports surface over whether the Strait of Hormuz is open. West Texas Intermediate up to $85 a barrel, Brent at $91. Futures are still mixed as oil prices increase. Yesterday, the Dow lost 116, the NASDAQ down 355. That's your money now.
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2: ABC News, I'm Sherry Preston. Mixed results for far-left Democrats in yesterday's primaries in Florida. Democratic Socialist Angie Nixon did win the Democratic primary for Senate against former national security expert Alex Vindman.
3: Vindman was backed by establishment party leaders, and his campaign raised $16 million. None of it was enough to beat Nixon, who joined the DSA in the middle of her campaign.
4: We, the hardworking, everyday people of Florida, sent a shockwave to the Washington
3: But far-left challengers coming up short elsewhere on the ballot, unable to unseat Florida Congressman Jared Moskowitz.
2: ABC's Jay O'Brien. The Navy confirming that another ship, this one the USS Benfold, lost power last month. That meant no drinking water, no working toilets, and no air conditioning for days in the South China Sea. That follows reports of shortages aboard the USS Abraham Lincoln in the Middle East as well. Still without power in parts of Indiana, a full week after serious flash flooding. This is ABC News.
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1: Clear on the interstates, clear on all the roads that we're looking at right now, up and down the valley and in central Virginia. But if you're seeing it and we're not saying it, call the WSBA Traffic and News Tip line at 540-214-2500 and let us know.
5: WSVA's local AccuWeather for Harrisonburg in the Shenandoah Valley. Some patchy fog this morning, otherwise mostly sunny and warm with a high of 85. Mostly cloudy, becoming humid tonight, the low 64. Clouds and sun with a couple of showers and a heavy thunderstorm Thursday. They could produce flash flooding and damaging winds, the high of 82. Friday, cloudy with a couple of showers and a thunderstorm. Not as warm, the high 76 on Friday. I'm AccuWeather meteorologist Jason Caterina on WSVA.
1: Right now, we have 69 and sunshine at WSVA. And just into us, an accident on Virginia Avenue, Route 42 here in Harrisonburg at the interchange with 3rd Street. If you are on North 42 or Virginia Avenue, again, this is at Virginia Avenue and 3rd Street. Accident just in the last couple of minutes. Emergency vehicles are en route there right now. We'll keep you updated on that as we go through the morning. WSBA time is now 8:33.
6: 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A federal judge in Harrisonburg has thrown out a 2024 asset sale by Nexus Services and cleared several of the company's principals of civil contempt. WSVA's Carolyn Unger has more.
7: Chief U.S. District Judge Elizabeth Dillon issued the order Monday in the latest turn in a long-running case brought by the Federal Consumer Financial Protection Bureau, along with the attorneys general of Virginia, New York, and Massachusetts. Back in March, the judge held Nexus Services, Libre by Nexus, and several individuals in contempt over an April 2024 deal that sold company assets to a firm called Libre Immigration Services. The court found that the sale violated an earlier judgment barring the transfer of customer information and collection rights. For WSVA News, I'm Carolyn Unger.
6: Thank you, Carolyn. A Verona man who led Rockbridge County authorities on a high-speed chase last fall was scheduled to be arraigned yesterday. However, according to online records, the attorney for Timothy Wayne Brown asked that it be continued. The judge set a new arraignment hearing for September 1st. Brown was indicted in February by a Rockbridge County Circuit Court grand jury on 4 felony counts of distribution of methamphetamine, third or subsequent offense. Back on November 4th, authorities tried to conduct a traffic stop on Route 11 north of Lexington as part of an ongoing drug investigation. Rockbridge County Sheriff Tony McFadden stated that Brown failed to stop and a chase ensued. It ended near the Interstate 81 off-ramp in the Timber Ridge area where Brown was taken into custody. Blue Ridge Community College is expanding a program designed to fill a growing demand for aviation technicians. School President John Downey said recently on Early Mornings that the Weirs Cave College has doubled the enrollment in its aviation maintenance technician program from 25 to 50 students, thanks to an allocation from the General Assembly.
8: There's a desperate need for technicians that are trained to be able to take apart airplanes and put them back together and make sure everything's flying correctly and in the right place. And so our program, almost 17, 18 years old now, is a state-of-the-art program where

0: we train technicians.
1: Downey added that the program's graduates have a strong success rate earning FAA certification, positioning them to enter a field with significant workforce needs. Governor Abigail Spanberger announced the governor's Agriculture and Forestry Industries Development Fund infrastructure grants to support projects that will establish and expand opportunities for local producers. Grants totaling over $507,000 were awarded to 14 different localities to fund a range of projects. Page County will receive $50,000 to create the Page Valley Food and Visitor Hub, a fully licensed, shared-use commercial kitchen that is county-owned and locally operated. Meanwhile, Newmarket will also receive a $50,000 grant to support the construction of a permanent downtown marketplace pavilion that will serve as a year-round marketplace, community gathering space, and event venue. And finally, West Virginia Governor Patrick Morrisey has appointed a new secretary of the state's Department of Tourism. Former Fayette County Delegate Kayla Kessinger has been tapped for the role, who Morrisey says knows how to tell West Virginia's story and how to build an organized coalition.
2: A lot of people don't realize the importance of that in tourism, because you're coordinating a lot of the local chambers, the convention bureaus, all the different people who make West Virginia special.
1: In the state legislature, Kessinger became assistant majority leader and was appointed to the State Ethics Commission. She succeeds former Secretary Chelsea Ruby, who stepped down in July after serving in the Department of Tourism under three administrations. For News Talk 92.1 and 550 WSVA, I'm Lyndon Kaiser.
3: Thank you, Lyndon. 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You're listening to Early Mornings on News Talk 92.1 and 550 WSVA. I'm Frank Welt, along with Jim Britt. Linda Kaiser's in the WSVA newsroom this morning. Jacqueline Dobrum, Dave Rigret, and Jeff Ishii with Agribusiness News. It's time for the early morning pop quiz. Of course, first we will ask Lyndon a pop quiz question, then everybody listening a chance to win a coffee cup. Okay? WSVA coffee mug.
1: Oh, nice.
3: Are you ready?
1: Oh, I'm ready.
3: Okay. Here's your pop quiz question for today. It was on this date in 1909 that this famous racetrack held its first ever automobile race. Which racetrack was it? The year was 1909.
1: She's real fine, my 1909. How many of these do I know? Indianapolis Motor Speedway.
3: Indianapolis Motor Speedway.
1: I mean, I don't know. How many do I know?
3: Oh! Apparently you know that one. Congratulations. Yes, Indianapolis Motor Speedway held its first race on this date in 1909.
1: It should be the Lindianapolis, but
3: no, it should not. No, there's no reason for that.
1: For my name.
3: Now, what I think should be an easy one for people listening. Okay. Another one from today in history.
1: Oh, okay.
3: But we're going way back for this one.
1: Not 1909 wasn't way back.
3: No, it wasn't way back enough for this one.
1: Okay.
3: The year was 1692.
1: Okay, you're right.
3: What infamous colonial American event saw five people executed for witchcraft on this date in 1692?
1: Nice.
3: A colonial American event that saw five people executed for witchcraft on this date in 1692. What was it? 540-433-9782 is the number. 540-433-WSVA. If you would like to win a WSVA coffee mug, be caller, be the first caller, and hopefully you will have the correct answer.
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0: colonial American event saw five people executed for witchcraft. 540-433-9782 is the number. 540-433-WSVA if you think you know the answer to our early morning pop quiz. Let's go to the phone. David is up first. David, what do you think the answer is?
1: The Salem Witch Trials.
0: You are absolutely right. Yes, congratulations. You won our WSVA early morning coffee mug. You had the correct answer. Hang on the line. We'll get some information from you, okay?
1: Yeah.
0: All right. Thank you, David. And thanks for listening to WSVA. David had the correct answer. It was on this date that the Salem Witch Trials saw five people executed back in 1692. And that's our early morning pop quiz for today here on WSBA. Up next, our ABC Entertainment Report.
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0: Las Vegas was built for stars. And on August 22nd, two of boxing's biggest take center stage. Rolly Romero never follows the script.
1: This is my game.
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1: 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I'm going all in.
0: It's time to put up or shut up. Rolly Romero versus Teofimo Lopez, August 22nd.
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1: We're in a very small room here, and I'd like to...
0: Olivia Colman is the latest to join the star-studded cast of Only Murders in the Building Season 6. The new season of the hit Hulu comedy is filming in the UK now. Disney is the parent company of Disney Plus, Hulu, and ABC News. Teen Moms Baseball is the newest reality series coming to Paramount Plus. The show, produced by Kim Kardashian, follows a group of parents whose sons attend Legendary Prep Academy, a school specializing in pro baseball prep. It premieres September 24th.
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0: And happy birthday to America's favorite uncle, John Stamos. Michelle Franz and ABC News.
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4: We have an accident on Virginia Avenue this morning at the interchange with 3rd Street in Harrisonburg. Minor accident in that area. Emergency vehicles are there right now and may be causing delays. Again, that's on Virginia Avenue at 3rd Street. If you're traveling through that area, be aware of that and expect to slow down. And if you're seeing it and we're not saying it, call the WSBA Traffic and News Tip line at 540-214-2500. And let us know. 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

0: WSBA's local AccuWeather for Harrisonburg and the Shenandoah Valley. Mostly sunny skies, high 85 today. Winds will be south at 3 to 6 miles per hour. Mostly cloudy, humid tonight, low 64. Tomorrow, partly sunny, some showers and thunderstorms and a high at 82. And Friday, some showers and thunderstorms, high 76. This weekend, a chance of a couple of showers and thunderstorms, partly sunny with highs in the low 80s. We have sunny skies and 70 here at WSBA. 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
1: We have an accident on Virginia Avenue, Route 42 at 3rd Street in Harrisonburg. Expect delays. They're working cleanup on that accident right now there, but that's the only one that we're seeing. And if you're seeing it and we're not saying it, call the WSBA traffic and news tip line 540-214-2500 and let us know.
2: WSVA's local AccuWeather for Harrisonburg and the Shenandoah Valley. Some patchy fog this morning, otherwise mostly sunny and warm with a high of 85. Mostly cloudy, becoming humid tonight, the low 64. Clouds and sun with a couple of showers and a heavy thunderstorm Thursday. They could produce flash flooding and damaging winds, the high of 82. Friday, cloudy with a couple of showers and a thunderstorm. Not as warm, the high 76 on Friday. I'm AccuWeather meteorologist Jason Caterina on WSVA.
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3: For News Talk 92.1 and 550 WSVA, I'm Lyndon Kaiser. A wanted man in Hardy County, West Virginia, has been located. Authorities now say Hayden Hart, a suspect wanted for several felony warrants, has been found after yesterday's release from Hardy County's Chief Deputy J.T. Miller, alerting communities to their active search for the possibly armed and dangerous 20-year-old. Law enforcement thanks the public for helping to resolve cases like this as quickly and safely as possible. The families of three James Madison University students who died in a car crash in 2023 have collected more than $2 million in wrongful death lawsuits. Believing the deaths of Joshua Martis, John Ferguson, and Nicholas Troutman to be the result of a fraternity event in West Virginia involving hazing, excessive drinking, and drug use, the families filed wrongful death lawsuits on June 29th in Henrico Circuit Court against the Pi Beta Chi Frat, its founder, John Marshall, and 35 of its members, with each suit seeking $150 million. Last Friday, Henrico Judge Richard Wallerstein approved a settlement between the plaintiffs and Vincent Coriati and Garrett Stefanko, two former members of the fraternity. Back in April of last year, the driver of the car that crashed on Route 259, Campbell Ryan Fortune, was sentenced to 90 days in jail for one count of negligent homicide and reckless driving. The 25th edition of the drunk driving enforcement and public awareness effort, Drive Sober or Get Pulled Over, begins today and runs through the Labor Day holiday weekend. For the last quarter of a century, there has been notable progress in reducing drunk driving in the Commonwealth, with fatalities due to drunk driving dropping by 36%. However, Kurt Erickson explained on Late Afternoons that it's not time to rest on our laurels because drunk driving injuries are up over the last 2 years.
4: Rockingham County, as an example, had an increase in drunk driving injuries. These 100% preventable injuries, last year they went up over 7% in Rockingham County, just to give you an example.
3: The campaign features 111 Virginia law enforcement agencies conducting 665 individual saturation patrols and 58 sobriety checkpoints across the Commonwealth. Virginia Attorney General Jay Jones is creating a new team aimed at cracking down on labor law violations. Jones says the new Worker Protection Unit will investigate wage theft, employee misclassification, and workplace retaliation.
5: So let me tell you what happens next. For the first time in the history of the Office of the Attorney General, workers will have a dedicated enforcement team whose job is to defend the rights of people in Virginia who are putting in the work.
3: The unit will work with state and federal agencies and can pursue civil enforcement actions against employers. The team will reportedly focus on large-scale and repeat labor law violations across the Commonwealth. And finally, with students in Harrisonburg and Rockingham County set to return to class this week, some kids may feel a little anxious. Dr. Emily Mudd is a psychologist with the Cleveland Clinic, and she says that kind of anxiety can be comparable to when an adult starts a new job or returns to work after being away for a while.
6: Some back-to-school anxiety is completely normal for most children, actually. It's a huge shift from summer break into a more structured day and routine. And the goal for parents isn't to completely eliminate anxiety. It's to help their children learn that they can feel anxious and still learn to cope with what's in front of them.
3: For those children who have first day jitters, she suggests that parents talk to their child about things they're looking forward to,

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1: Thank you, Lyndon. WSVA time is 9:10. It's early mornings for a Wednesday morning. I'm Shabrit, along with Frank Wilt, Jacqueline Dobrin, Lyndon Kaiser, Dave Riggert, and Jeff Ishii. And we have to do a shout-out. Is that correct?
2: Apparently, yes. We need to say hi to Pat, I think it was, mm-hmm. who is listening to us in Richmond. And she listens to us every day from Richmond and loves the show. And she just called and talked to Penny a little earlier mm-hmm. and said that she wanted us to know. So hello to Pat.
1: That's out right.
2: in Richmond.
1: And Pat, for calling and listening, we're going to be sending you now.
0: we got nothing. All expenses paid trip.
2: We have no budget.
1: How about a mug? We could send a mug, can't we?
2: Probably. We just need to break it into a bunch of small pieces so that it's inside the envelope.
1: Oh, no.
2: Yeah. That's why we didn't send them before, apparently.
1: Okay. So. I'm here to make a bold prediction right now.
2: Yes.
1: You heard the story on ABC News about some type of yo-yo.
2: Yeah.
1: Who's running around in some mask or something trying to scare people on the streets of Philadelphia. Right. I am here to predict right now that this individual, the last thing he has to worry about is law enforcement. I am willing to guarantee you that we are going to get a story about this joker sticking his face in front of somebody on the streets of Philadelphia mm-hmm. where they are putting together a museum of bad behavior. I'm not kidding you, because Philadelphia is known, probably the greatest Philadelphia line in all of Philadelphia sports history is the day they booed Santa Claus. Exactly.
2: Yes.
1: They have been a rough crowd. I remember I went to a game in Philly many, many years ago, and it was the first time the Indianapolis Colts, who had run like cowards in the middle of the night out of Baltimore to go to Indianapolis, went to Philadelphia, and we went to Philadelphia to boo them.
2: Uh-huh.
1: And I remember talking to one of the Philly fans, and he said, this is a great place. He said, we'll boo with you because we don't like anybody. And I said, that is fantastic.
2: They have their own magistrate in the basement.
1: No, they have their own jail.
2: Yes, their own jail.
1: They got jail cells.
2: They can handle people instead of having the police process them.
1: That's it. So, they toss them in the clink, kind of like that thing that has in the district in Chicago, where they take them down to have those heart-to-heart talks with them down in the basement.
2: Yeah.
1: Where nobody happens to be around.
2: Yes.
1: And Sergeant, what's his name?
2: I can't think of his name to save me.
1: What is on Chicago PD? Hank Voigt.
2: Hank
1: has those little conversations, often utilizing phone books.
2: He does it the old-fashioned way.
1: Exactly.
2: Sort of like the commissioner when he was around.
1: Yeah, every once in a while. So, but I'm going to tell you that this joker is going to go down an alley someday, or he's uh-huh. going to run in the street, and somebody is going to beat the snot out of him.
0: At least.
1: Yes. And you're going to see him taken in by a group of individuals to a local police station. And they're going to dump him and say, here's the guy. I can't believe anyone would be that stupid. And this is true for most major towns and cities in America.
0: Yeah.
1: I think if he did it in Harrisonburg, I think there's a good chance he'd get the crap knocked out of him.
0: That's why I'm putting the age range. They say it's like 16 to 20 they think this guy is. He's closer to 16 than 20, I bet.
1: I bet you too.
0: Yeah.
1: I bet you too. Well, but let's see, because I got a feeling there's going to be a lot of people looking for him, and I could just see him sticking his mug in front of the wrong person,
0: mm-hmm.
1: and it's going to be lights out. Going to be lights out, baby. I hope you get your, whatever you're filming with, because it is going to be impressive. 9:14 now at WSVA.
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0: Mostly sunny, high of 85 today. Cloudy and humid tonight, low 64. Tomorrow, intervals of clouds and sunshine and maybe one of those ever-popular heavy thunderstorms coming back along with the humidity, high of 82. 72 and sunny right now at News Talk 92.1 N550 WSVA. Today on News Talk 92.1 and 550 WSVA, we're joined by Erica Terman, Director of Corporate Communications, and Shelley Zollner, Director of Community Relations with Sunnyside Communities. Sunnyside Communities includes Sunnyside in Harrisonburg, Summit Square in Waynesboro, and Kings Grant in Martinsville. Going to spend a few moments today talking about the different levels of senior living opportunities that we have. You've seen a lot of these retirement communities popping up. I have a feeling you'll see a few more as we go. The Valley has become a very attractive place to retire to. But what we want to talk about today is what is that retirement experience like? And Erica, I'm not sure that folks have a grasp or a real good handle on what is offered at communities like Sunnyside today, because a lot of us are shaped by our experiences. And if you had an older relative or grandparent who spent time in what was referred to as a nursing home all those years ago, you really don't have a real good handle on what's out there today, do you?
1: You don't. And retirement community is just one word for what Sunnyside Communities is. We also are known as CCRCs, Continuing Care Retirement Communities, or Life Plan Communities, because we offer a full continuum of care. So we have what's known as independent living, where you're truly living in our community as a resident in a cottage or an apartment. And then we have a full continuum of care for that peace of mind when and if you need it. So we offer independent living, assisted living, and memory care and skilled nursing, which is what you're referring to as a nursing home. But a lot of times people never even move to the nursing home. It is just a peace of mind for them and their children knowing that it's there when and if they need it.
0: I know you also offer rehabilitative services, and all of these are within the confines of the communities. And that's a phrase that's become very popular right now in the retirement industry, because these are not just small, little, isolated areas. You talked about independent living. You can participate and do as much or as little as you'd like.
1: Absolutely. We talk about taking your have-tos to your want-tos. So prior to moving into a community like ours, you might have to cook dinner. You might have to do lawn care. Now it's if you want to. You don't have to cook dinner anymore unless you want to. You don't have to do that flower bed maintenance unless you want to. And so it's, like you said, as much or as little as you want to do. And you can move in as early as 55, which I think a lot of people are surprised to hear about because that seems so young. But really, that's our ideal resident, is somebody that can come in and really enjoy the vibrancy of our communities. And also we hear all the time, I just wish I had done this a little bit sooner. And that's just something that we really like to emphasize. Well, you could. Let's talk about it.
0: I think that's the other element that people don't understand, and that is the planning, that if you plan properly, you can follow a very well laid out progression to coming into a retirement community. There are some folks, though, unfortunately, life happens, and all of a sudden someone may have a medical issue, they may suddenly have mobility issues, or they can no longer live in their home, and they need the comfort and care and also the security that a community like Sunnyside can offer.
1: That's right. So we have independent living, which is when you're, completely can take care of yourself and you're literally just moving in to enjoy the amenities of our community with the peace of mind and assurance that care is there when you need it, which then speaking to more of what you're talking about, we have assisted living, and that's with your activities of daily living become maybe more of a burden, and that's kind of where that comes in.
0: Shelley, that's when, and it was explained to me very simply years ago, that if you can participate in your care, if you can assist in assisted living, but if you can't, there's even more skilled care. And then there's another area that's also exploding, and that's memory care. And all of this is offered through the Sunnyside Communities.
2: Yes, it is. And I think it's an important part of Sunnyside Communities as far as the continuum.

0: of care that we offer. I have most of the experience with the assisted living, memory support, and even the skilled piece. What I find typically within the continuum, that is our independent living residents, we're meeting and we're talking about the importance of supporting them for that next step. I think many people will say, you know, they're just going to show up at my apartment, knock on my door and say, you're moving to assisted living. And that's not how it happens. They're involved ahead of time. Their families can be involved. And when I'm speaking with them, I'm telling them, this is an area where you're going to thrive. We often see when there is a spouse who is caretaking in that independent living, probably more than they should be, and it's causing their health to deteriorate. So we want to get ahead of that. We want it to be where they're both involved, they're able to come into the assisted living at a higher function and being able, again, to take piece of the amenities that we have. Because in assisted living, you're still having the access of the entire community. You don't get stuck in a hallway in a small apartment and you stay there all day sitting in your recliner. That's not something that we want. We do trips still. They can garden. They can do a lot of those things. It's just,
1: and if they can still drive, they have their own vehicles.
0: Absolutely, they can. They can. There are tests that we do administer for that driving piece for their safety and other safety. But that is something absolutely that we can accommodate.
1: Shelley Zollner is with us today along with Erica Terman. They're with Sunnyside Communities. And you mentioned one other thing, and that is the security and looking down the road. I'm not sure exactly when that switch gets flipped, but as you get older, I do think you spend more time looking down the road as to what's going to happen. What types of things should I be planning? And I think you do this with two aspects of your life, your financial retirement planning, but also what type of life you want to live.
0: That is something that I am a passionate believer in, is being prepared. Fortunately, I also am tasked with taking the phone calls from outside community. And most of the time it's an urgent situation and I cannot help them. I have a wait list. In assisted living, your higher levels, most of the time it's a year or so that we have, because we do take our own independent living residents who are on our list. They take priority. So most of the time when I'm getting those phone calls, it's not something that I can help them with. So I'm passionate about educating and understanding when is it time? When is it time?
1: Let's also address one other aspect, and that is if you're fortunate enough to have a husband or wife or partner as a caregiver living with you, but there are other circumstances where the majority of the family is not here, and sometimes children are involved and they're doing it from a long distance. And one of the greatest comforts that they have is they know that there's somebody who will be there if mom or dad needs them.
0: Yes, when I'm doing the interview process and the application process, that's something that I speak a lot. I always say, it seems to me in the family, we've got the local child, and then we have the majority of them spread out through the nation. So it's a communication piece that we'll just sit down and talk about. And I use the word safety net. There is a warm hug, a safety net ready for their loved ones when and if that time comes. And when we talk about the continuum of care, it's not independent living, assisted living, memory support, and then healthcare, which you had talked about being nursing home. You don't always get to go through that. It could be at any point that you could need any of those. It's just having that peace of mind and that safety net when that time does come.
1: That sense of security of knowing that there will be somebody there to help them if they need it. And then we've got the other aspect of not wanting to give up their independence.
0: Yes, and that's something that I find that on a daily basis, you know, we have residents who are coming up to us and they're disclosing some of the things that's happening, and especially the spousal piece too, when it gets to that overwhelming sense, they have so much of a support team that is there, that outlines it, walks it through them. Our whole team is involved in that process. We're helping them. Even our maintenance team is helping take everything down, move it to that room, hang it back up, transfer everything over. So it's a lot of support. It's so much better than having that to do all on your own and managing afar as a child.
1: And the only other aspect is if you do have a caregiver situation, unless you've been a full-time caregiver, I don't know that you can fully appreciate how much it dominates your life. In many cases, you can't plan sometimes hours or even a week ahead.
2: I talk to residents all the time in independent living that said, I'm here.

0: because I want to be here, but also this is a gift to my children because they know how exhausting it is. And even an hour can be precious. And that caregiver fatigue is so real. We see people go down all the time, mentally, physically, emotionally, just because they're so exhausted from giving mom and dad or their husband or wife just 110% all of the time, and nobody's looking out for them. And that's what we're here to do.
1: And the other thing is, you're going to be very surprised at the extent of the facilities that are available. If you have a group that you get together with every week, you're probably going to be able to do that in a Sunnyside community because of the different availabilities you have from some of these independent living situations to, I know, community rooms, having the family in to celebrate birthdays or at the holidays. You can still do all of that.
0: It's incredible. We have residents all the time who said, I went to high school with this person. I forgot they existed. And then I moved here from Arizona. And lo and behold, I've reconnected with them. And some of it's led to marriages, which we won't get into. But wow. It's really, really incredible to see these folks reunite in ways that they never expected. And just the joy. And yeah, there's daily bridge groups. There's daily groups that have, we have a poetry club at one of our communities. It is, you're as active as you want to be. And we hear all the time, the residents say, I have more to do now than I did before I was retired, but it's fun stuff. You know, it's stuff they're looking forward to.
1: I guess the first step is to schedule a tour and come out and specifically look at one of these facilities that we talked about, Sunnyside, Summit Square, or King's Green.
0: Absolutely. We welcome you to come and have a tour with us. We also have something called a staycation at all three of our communities. So if you're coming from out of town, we'd love to have you come spend the night in one of our apartments or cottages and kind of wine and dine you for a few days. And don't just take it from us. We let you spend time with our residents so they can tell you exactly how wonderful our communities are. And also, in addition to that, it's kind of a special time right now because we do have openings in all of our assisted livings. If that's on your mind, we'd love to have that conversation with you. As Shelley noted, it's very unusual for us to have any opening in our assisted living, especially at Sunnyside and Harrisonburg. And so we'd love to have that conversation with you about what this next chapter looks like for you.
1: But as I get older, I've certainly found it to be the case. Tomorrow gets here a whole lot quicker than you ever imagined. And that's why the planning and doing some research can really make things a whole lot easier for you and, as you mentioned, your family. And how do folks find out and get more information about Sunnyside?
0: You can visit us online at sunnyside.cc, which is our website, and you can reach out on our contact forms. In addition to that, our marketing directors have their phone numbers for all three communities on there. We'd welcome a call, or if you can fill out that contact form online, and we will be in touch with you very soon.
1: Erica Terman and Shelley Zollner from Sunnyside Communities joining us today. Ladies, thank you very much.
0: Thank you.
2: Thank you.
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4: ABC News, I'm Sherry Preston. Another primary election day, this one in the state of Florida. Trump-backed Congressman Byron Donalds has won the GOP race for governor. He will be vying for the job Ron DeSantis currently has.
5: My administration will be guided by three pillars: making Florida accountable, achievable, and most of all, affordable.
4: Also winning in the Florida race for Senate, State Representative Angie Nixon, a Democratic Socialist. She won her party's nomination for the seat once held by Secretary of State Marco Rubio. The United Arab Emirates today suspending all trade with Iran after coming under renewed fire, it says, from Tehran. On trial in California, Facebook and Instagram parent company Meta. This is State Attorney General Rob Bonta.
6: This is about our children, the next generation, our kids. They deserve to be safe.
4: He and other attorneys general sued, saying that Meta knew its products were addictive and fueling anxiety and depression and went ahead with their development anyway. This is ABC News.
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1: All right, now we've got some traffic trouble on I-64, where we've had some congestion issues the last couple days, and that's what

0: It is again. I-64 West, mile marker 111.3 in Albemarle County. Congestion there has brought about a mile and a half backup. I-64 West, mile marker 111.3, a mile and a half backup due to congestion, according to VDOT. If you see traffic trouble, let us know. Call the WSVA Traffic and News Tip Line, 540-214-2500.
1: WSVA's local AccuWeather for Harrisonburg and the Shenandoah Valley. Some patchy fog this morning, otherwise mostly sunny and warm with a high of 85. Mostly cloudy, becoming humid tonight, the low 64. Clouds and sun with a couple of showers and a heavy thunderstorm Thursday. They could produce flash flooding and damaging winds, the high of 82. Friday, cloudy with a couple of showers and a thunderstorm. Not as warm, the high 76 on Friday. I'm AccuWeather meteorologist Jason Caterina on WSVA.
0: Currently, sunshine and 74 degrees at News Talk 92.1 and 550 WSVA. 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
2: For News Talk 92.1 and 550 WSVA, I'm Lyndon Kaiser. A federal judge in Harrisonburg has thrown out a 2024 asset sale by Nexus Services and cleared several of the company's principals of civil contempt. WSVA's Carolyn Unger has more.
3: Chief U.S. District Judge Elizabeth Dillon issued the order Monday in the latest turn in a long-running case brought by the Federal Consumer Financial Protection Bureau, along with the Attorneys General of Virginia, New York, and Massachusetts. Back in March, the judge held Nexus Services, Libre by Nexus, and several individuals in contempt over an April 2024 deal that sold company assets to a firm called Libre Immigration Services. The court found that the sale violated an earlier judgment barring the transfer of customer information and collection rights. For WSVA News, I'm Carolyn Unger.
2: Thank you, Carolyn. A Verona man who led Rockbridge County authorities on a high-speed chase last fall was scheduled to be arraigned yesterday. However, according to online records, the attorney for Timothy Wayne Brown asked that it be continued, and a judge set a new arraignment hearing for September 1st. Brown was indicted in February by a Rockbridge County Circuit Court grand jury on four felony counts of distribution of methamphetamine, third or subsequent offense. Back on November 4th, authorities tried to conduct a traffic stop on Route 11 north of Lexington as part of an ongoing drug investigation. Rockbridge County Sheriff Tony McFadden stated that Brown failed to stop and a chase ensued. It ended near the Interstate 81 off-ramp in the Timber Ridge area where Brown was taken into custody. Blue Ridge Community College is expanding a program designed to fill a growing demand for aviation technicians. School President John Downey said recently on Early Mornings that the Weirs Cave College has doubled the enrollment in its aviation maintenance technician program from 25 to 50 students, thanks to an allocation from the General Assembly.
4: There's a desperate need for technicians that are trained to be able to take apart airplanes and put them back together and make sure everything's flying correctly and in the right place. And so our program, almost 17, 18 years old now, is a state-of-the-art program where we train technicians.
2: Downey added that the program's graduates have a strong success rate earning FAA certification, positioning them to enter a field with significant workforce needs. Governor Abigail Spanberger announced the governor's Agriculture and Forestry Industries Development Fund infrastructure grants to support projects that will establish and expand opportunities for local producers. Grants totaling over $507,000 were awarded to 14 different localities to fund a range of projects. Page County will receive $50,000 to create the Page Valley Food and Visitor Hub, a fully licensed shared-use commercial kitchen that is county-owned and locally operated. Meanwhile, Newmarket will also receive a $50,000 grant to support the construction of a permanent downtown marketplace pavilion that will serve as a year-round marketplace, community gathering space, and event venue. And finally, West Virginia Governor Patrick Morrisey has appointed a new Secretary of the State's Department of Tourism. Former Fayette County Delegate Kayla Kessinger was tapped for the role, who Morrisey says knows how to tell West Virginia's story and how to build an organized coalition.
5: A lot of people don't realize the importance of that in tourism because you're coordinating a lot of the local chambers, the convention bureaus, all the different people who make West Virginia special.
2: In the state legislature, Kessinger became Assistant Majority Leader, and

0: was appointed to the State Ethics Commission. She succeeds former Secretary Chelsea Ruby, who stepped down in July after serving in the Department of Tourism under three administrations. 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
9: Greg Rogers from Shenandoah Valley Electric Cooperative joins us now on WSVA. And one of the things we're going to talk about today with Greg is you just concluded your annual meeting, which I think really exemplifies for a lot of folks the true meaning of a cooperative, which is what Shenandoah Valley Electric Cooperative is. And that is folks get to participate in the election of officers, ask questions of you and other folks all throughout the course of the year, because they basically are the owners.
10: That's correct. We have really seen since 2020, when we changed our process of, we went from the in-person type of meeting to a online-based version of this meeting, we have really seen a couple of really big differences that I think allows us to get better input from across the cooperative. And the one is that we used to have 400 or 500 people vote in board elections for our board members. And now with the new process, we end up with about 10 times that late this year, over 5,000 votes. And remembering that everybody can really vote for in our cooperative, we have board members assigned to particular areas. They come from an area, but everybody in the cooperative votes for all board members. And so it's important for us to get a good cross section. And we got that with this election. Also, anybody has access to, if you have a telephone, you have access to hearing the business that the cooperative right. concludes at the meeting.
9: Well, and we should mention that the board members, this is not just an honorary position. Board members are very much involved in policy and the future of SVEC.
10: Yes, and our board members, it's a complex board. It's not just a normal, what you would find, not-for-profit board where you kind of come in. I mean, it takes a lot of good understanding, and especially in this industry today.
9: Right.
10: And so these folks put in a lot of time and effort and training into learning about the industry. And so, yes, we invest a lot in our board members because they have to make some significant decisions.
9: And I would assume one of the questions you got kind of peppered with involves what seems like the topic du jour these days whenever it comes to utilities, and that is data centers. We've been talking about it here for a couple of years now in our conversations. Seems to be one that more and more people, I think, are trying to find out what exactly they might mean to me and to my community.
10: Yeah, we're hearing it a lot. So the entirety of my remarks for that I made at our annual meeting was on this topic. And first of all, we're certificated in the state of Virginia. If somebody comes in and they meet requirements for electric service, we're supplying them. We're agnostic. We don't support a particular type of member. We're not for or against. If they come to us, we have to supply them. Now, the other thing we do is we make sure that, and this we've done this for the 90 years we've been in existence, make sure that cost matches causation. So if somebody causes a cost, we like for that cost to pass through our rates and end up with that person. And I think if somebody looks at the interim tariff that we have approved at the State Corporation Commission, you'll see that these types of loads will pay 100% of their way when it comes to the distribution side of things. I went into a great deal of detail in the meeting talking about how we have to serve, we're agnostic, and we make sure that the average residential customer doesn't mix with what they're paying with what these large companies will have to pay.
9: And that's true from data centers to whether you're making farm tractors or beer.
10: That's right. That's right. That's been applicable all along. Now, currently, we have facilities that feed both residential and maybe the tractor manufacturer. But these are such of a size that they will have dedicated facilities. So it's making it even really easier for us to separate the cost in these two cases. In the others, we more have to allocate it. But we still go through a lot of painstaking detail to make sure that whatever the costs are that a member causes, we make sure the rate lines up with that.
9: And we should stress that you don't have anything to do with these policy discussions that are taking place at the federal or the state level.
10: No. And we, from the generation side, we are active making sure that transmission allocation costs from the big transmission owners around here, it's First Energy and Dominion. We make sure that we're active in those spaces to

0: I paid my bill. Why am I getting this notice that it's either overdue or hasn't been paid?
1: Yeah, that's correct. And most of them are people that have mailed checks in. Unfortunately, now on it seems to be a more organized type of attack on the mail system that may be happening out there. It's happening more than just somebody driving by a mailbox and pulling out your mail. But people know that people are paying both in the mail by credit card and by check. And I guess they're finding easier ways through the technology to cash these things. And so it's made this more lucrative to try to do it. So we're seeing members that have paid all along, all of a sudden, you know, they're overdue. And usually this has been the case in those particular things. So first of all, if you do mail them from, you know, the legitimate post office blue boxes. Try to mail it from one that seems fairly active and mail it before the end of the day so it gets picked up and doesn't lay in there overnight. The same thing, don't put cash in them and make sure of that. We have many other options to pay. Even if you want to pay with check, you can pay through our kiosk. So look for other options to pay as well. Don't ever write your credit card information down on something that you mail. All of these things contribute to that possible fraud at the end of the day.
0: And if you do find that you've had an issue or something, you should contact the U.S. Postal Service and also local law enforcement to let them know. Because if there's something organized, I know they have been looking to try to find out exactly what's going on, because you're not the only one who's mentioned this has been a problem.
1: All those reports can help them put together a story that looks like a more regional or targeted attack, something that helps them narrow down maybe where the stuff may be coming from. So that's an important process. If you get an invoice from us, shows you're overdue, call us. Call us and we'll walk you through what's happening. And if you think you've paid and we haven't received it, then we're going to be able to help nail down some of that where it's occurred.
0: And also, there are various forms for auto pay and different things like that. You can contact the co-op and find out what are some of the best ways. They're taking a little bit of piece of the pie for themselves. You want to make sure that you pay the bill to SVEC,
1: right,
0: and it doesn't get lost somewhere else.
1: And, you know, I think it's important to know, we'll send out things notifying people about our options, but we don't send anything out proactively from our perspective saying, here, click this link, sign up here. Those are usually cyber attack phishing campaigns. So if you get one of those and you wonder if it's legit or not, just call us, because 99% of the time, if it's asking you to enter personal information and you didn't ask for it, then it's probably something that's nefarious.
0: The usual comment is, if SVEC is asking for information that you know they already have, you know you've probably got a problem or an issue.
1: Yeah. And AI has become a continued issue with us. We've had people duplicating bills. If something looks wrong to you, give us a call.
0: Folks at SVEC would be very happy to help you. Greg Rogers with the Shenandoah Valley Electric Cooperative. Greg, thank you.
1: Thank you.
0: WSVA time is 9:50. We'll tell you what's coming up tomorrow morning on Early Mornings next, right here.
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0: 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Stephanie Breeden will join us to preview this year's Page Valley Agricultural and Industrial Fair. That's coming up Monday morning. Coming up tomorrow morning on News Talk 92.1 and 550 WSVA, you'll have a chance to call in and win a $50 gas certificate from C.L. 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That's tomorrow morning on WSVA. At 8:10 tomorrow, Harry Reif from The Wishing Well, just back from a big trip to Vegas, will stop by for his weekly visit. And in the 9 o'clock hour tomorrow morning, we'll talk with Rockingham County School Superintendent Dr. Larry Shiflett. Tomorrow is the first day of school for students in Rockingham County. Take a wild guess where Dr. Shiflett will be. That's right. He'll be on the road at one of the Rockingham County Public School buildings. He'll be joining us live tomorrow morning right here on WSVA. We've got all the information you need to start your day. 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Start your day with Early Mornings tomorrow morning from 5:30 to 10 on News Talk 92.1 and 550 WSVA. WSVA time is now 9:55. Coming up next, we've got a complete look at business news. At the top of the hour, it's an update on the world from ABC. Plus, we'll update WSVA all-day traffic and your AccuWeather forecast. 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
1: I'm Nicole Murray with Your Money Now. Stocks are higher this morning after the opening bell as the Treasury unveils a plan to relieve the bond market pressure. Merck shares climbed 8% this morning, while Moderna soared roughly 90% after both companies announced their experimental personalized cancer vaccine showed positive initial results in its first ever late-stage trial. CNBC reports that the combination regimen, specifically extending the time patients lived without their melanoma, returning. A bankruptcy court has delayed to September 9th a hearing to approve the sale of internal business data from bankrupt Spirit Airlines to Alphabet's Google $10 million. Reuters reports that this news comes as the union who represents Spirit cabin crew filed an objection to the sale. Pennsylvania Governor Josh Shapiro has signed an executive order that would require companies setting up AI data centers in the state to meet environmental and transparency safeguards, as well as secure local community approval for the projects. That's according to Reuters. That's Your Money Now.
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5: From ABC News, I'm Sherry Preston. The case has been laid out in the trial pitting attorneys general from around the country against Meta, creator of Instagram and Facebook. The social media giant is in California accused of knowing its products were harmful to young people, but developed them anyway. ABC's Kana Whitworth has more on the first day's testimony.
6: This is an operation that lawyers described as hook, hold, harvest, and hide, claiming the company also harvested data and hid the truth from the public. They call the former Facebook employee to the stand as well, who testified that teens are being exposed to violent and graphic content that was 100 to 400 times higher than what Meta is reporting publicly.
5: In a statement, Meta calls the claims against it limited. Meta CEO Mark Zuckerberg is expected to take the stand at some point during the trial. The United Arab Emirates says it suspended all trade with Iran after the UAE says it had come under fire from Tehran. Renewed scrutiny of the Navy following news that a destroyer suffered a complete power failure last month in the South China Sea.
7: The 300 sailors on board reportedly had limited drinking water, no toilets, and no air conditioning after the ship suffered a complete loss of power. It was later towed to the Philippines for repairs. The Benfold was part of the fleet heading to the Middle East to relieve the USS Lincoln, whose crew has been at sea for a record 268 days as part of the war on Iran.
5: The USS Lincoln has been at the center of calls for investigations amid reports of deteriorating conditions on board. Another Democratic Socialist wins her primary.
8: What is going on right now is not normal in Washington, D.C.
5: State Representative Angie Nixon beating establishment candidate Alexander Vindman in the Florida Senate primary. She will face Senator Ashley Moody in the November race for now Secretary of State Marco Rubio's former seat. Markets opened about a half hour ago. Dow's up 279. This is ABC News.
9: I'm not one to say I told you so, but I switched to Pure Talk over a year ago, and ever since I've been telling people there's no better wireless company out there. Well, a few months ago, a massive survey was conducted. 123,000 people were asked to rate their wireless carrier in four categories:

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3: ABC News, I'm Sherry Preston. As the long primary season nears its end, Democratic voters have propelled another progressive Senate candidate, Angie Nixon, a Democratic socialist, defeating Alex Vindman, a moderate former national security expert who had the backing of the Democratic Party. That's for the Florida Senate seat. Republican Byron Donalds could become the Florida's first black governor. He won his primary with the backing of President Trump. Meta on trial in California, accused of luring kids onto its social media platforms.
4: During opening statements, a deputy attorney general for the California Department of Justice said they plan to show jurors a study conducted by Meta that was titled "The Young Ones Are the Best Ones," accusing the company of exploiting the vulnerabilities of its youngest users to encourage compulsive use.
3: ABC's Kana Whitworth. President Trump says he's delaying the 50% tariffs on $20 billion worth of Canadian goods, everything from booze to clothing, after a last-minute deal was reached hours before the sanctions were set to go into effect. This is ABC News.
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2: WSVA's local AccuWeather for Harrisonburg and the Shenandoah Valley. Mostly sunny, beautiful this afternoon with a high of 85. Mostly cloudy, humid again tonight, though the low down to 64. Humid Thursday with clouds and sun, couple of showers and a heavy thunderstorm that could produce flash flooding and damaging winds. The high of 82 for us Thursday. Then Friday, keep the umbrella handy, a couple of showers and a thunderstorm. The high 76. I'm AccuWeather meteorologist Jason Caterina on WSVA.
3: 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We are WSVA.
4: 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Benjamin and Laura are with us on the debt-free stage in the lobby of Ramsey Solutions. Hey, guys, how are you?
5: Hey, great.
4: Welcome. Where do y'all live?
5: Baltimore, Maryland.
4: Fun, fun. Well, welcome to Nashville. And how much debt have you two paid off?
6: $282,000.
4: Way to go. And how long did that take?
6: About 7 years.
4: All right. And your range of income during that time?
5: 151 to 210.
4: Good. What do you guys do for a living?
5: So I'm an application systems analyst technical lead for an investment advisory firm.
4: Okay.
6: And I work for a ministry that helps people living through addiction.
4: Oh, good for you. Wow. Good jobs. Well done. Very cool. All right, and your shirt says mortgage-free, so I'm guessing you paid off house and everything.
5: House and everything.
4: Way to go! Looking at weird people. And you guys aren't that old. How old are y'all?
5: I'm 39.
6: And I'm 47.
4: Excellent. And what's this house worth?
5: $480.
4: Way to go. And how much in your nest egg and your retirement and so forth?
5: So in IRA and 401ks, we have $430. In addition to that, we have another $230 in the emergency fund. Sinking funds, HSA, 529, company stock, and now that the house is paid off, ETFs in a brokerage account.
4: Wow. So you're running what, $1.5 million net worth?
5: 1.1.
4: Okay, all right. Well, very good. Way to go. Baby steps millionaires.
5: Yep.
4: Look at you. In 7 years. That's amazing. Well done. I'm so proud of y'all. Congratulations.
5: Thanks.
4: How's it feel to not even have a freaking house payment?
5: Awesome.
4: Free. Free, yeah, that's exactly how it feels.
7: Was the whole thing the mortgage?
5: No.
7: What else was in there?
6: I came into our marriage with $12,000 in IRS debt. I had $1,000 in debt to Maryland and a $1,000 dental bill that was around so long it was like a pet.
4: Wow. And then you met Laura, who analyzes everything very carefully, I can already tell. Yep. And she said, we're not doing this. Am I right?
5: Yeah. So
6: absolutely.
7: So you guys have been married 7 years?
5: Yep.
6: Yes.
7: This is tracking now. So you get back from the honeymoon and she says, all right, down to business.
4: No, before there was a honeymoon, she already said there's down to business.
7: So it was the prerequisites.
5: We paid off the IRS and the dental and the Maryland state the day we got back from the honeymoon.
4: Yes.
5: And that set us back to baby step three for a couple weeks. And then we had to very quickly adjust because...
6: Because my our older son, my son Jacob, he was in he went to college right after we got married, and we were cash flowing a lot of his college.
4: Yeah, yeah. So you did that in addition to all this.
5: Yep.
4: Wow. Well, way to go, guys. Well, very cool though. Very good. I mean, all the goals are hit, and you knocked it out, and then you start on the mortgage.
5: Yep.
6: That's it.
4: And 7 years later, you're millionaires.
5: Yep.
4: Wow. So when you're in your 30s and you had IRS debt, or you're in your mid-30s, yeah, and you had your IRS debt and all that, you ever think you'd be a millionaire?

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0: care market with a new partnership aimed at giving seniors some easy options for their health care.
1: The wholesale giant is partnering with nonprofit insurer SCAN to bring Medicare Advantage plans to two states and a Medicare supplement plan to a third state. The new Medicare plans won't come with a Costco membership thrown in. That isn't allowed under federal rules. The plans will be sold in Costco stores and through traditional channels like insurance agents and websites. Whether or not you qualify for these plans will depend on the final plan design, the approved service area, and the type of plan offered.
0: That's ABC's Rebecca Jarvis. Frustration boiling over in Griffith, Indiana.
2: We've never been out of power longer than 24 hours, and this has been the worst I've ever seen.
0: Tom Cerati, one of hundreds who've been without power for a week now following torrential downpours and flash flooding. End of the week is when the local utility says the lights will be back on. More rain, though, expected today. Sherry Preston, ABC News.
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4: WSVA's local AccuWeather for Harrisonburg and the Shenandoah Valley. Mostly sunny, beautiful this afternoon with a high of 85. Mostly cloudy, humid again tonight, though, the low down to 64. Humid Thursday with clouds and sun, couple of showers and a heavy thunderstorm that could produce flash flooding and damaging winds. The high of 82 for us Thursday. Then Friday, keep the umbrella handy, a couple of showers and a thunderstorm. The high 76. I'm AccuWeather meteorologist Jason Caterina on WSVA.
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6: Headed westbound on I-64 at mile marker 111 in Albemarle County. Expect delays due to congestion there. Traffic's backed up for about 2 miles currently. If you're seeing it and we're not saying it, call the WSVA traffic and news tip line at 540-214-2500 and let us know. For WSVA News, I'm Lyndon Kaiser.

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2: ABC News. I'm Sherry Preston. Mixed results for far-left Democrats in yesterday's primaries. In Florida, Democratic Socialist Angie Nixon won the Democratic primary for Senate against former national security expert Alex Vindman.
3: Vindman was backed by establishment party leaders, and his campaign raised $16 million. None of it was enough to beat Nixon, who joined the DSA in the middle of her campaign.
4: We, the hardworking, everyday people of Florida, sent a shockwave to the Washington
3: But far-left challengers coming up short elsewhere on the ballot, unable to unseat Florida Congressman Jared Moskowitz.
2: That's ABC's Jay O'Brien. The Navy confirming that another Navy ship, this one the USS Benfold, lost power last month. That meant no drinking water, no working toilets, and no air conditioning on board. That follows reports of shortages aboard the USS Abraham Lincoln as well. Meta on trial in California, accused of producing products that are harmful to young people. This is ABC News.
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1: WSVA's local AccuWeather for Harrisonburg and the Shenandoah Valley. Mostly sunny, beautiful this afternoon with a high of 85. Mostly cloudy, humid again tonight, though, the low down to 64. Humid Thursday with clouds and sun, coupled with showers and a heavy thunderstorm that could produce flash flooding and damaging winds, the high of 82 for us Thursday. Then Friday, keep the umbrella handy, a couple of showers and a thunderstorm, the high 76. I'm AccuWeather meteorologist Jason Caterina on WSVA.
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3: Stephanie is in Sacramento. Hi, Stephanie. How are you?
4: I'm good. How are you?
3: Better than I deserve. What's up?
4: Good. Well, I'm kind of in a dilemma. I'm currently on baby step 5, and I finally actually reached that 15% for my retirement.
3: Good.
4: But I'm going to be needing a new car in the next year or two. So I'm just wondering if you recommend backing off of investing to be able to save more in anticipation of a new car, or how should I navigate that?
3: Typically in a budget, if you're only putting 15% away and you have your emergency fund and you have zero other debt, you should have some margin to save for a car.
4: Yeah, I do. I have about $13,000 saved up right now.
3: Okay. And what's the car you're driving worth?
4: It's probably worth about $15,000, but it has 150,000 miles on it.
3: I know, but if you bought a car today, you could buy almost a $30,000 car.
4: Right, yeah.
3: What's wrong with that?
4: I worry because the last two cars I've had have essentially blown up, and I've been, like, forced to go into debt to be able to get a new vehicle. So I'm just, it just kind of worries me a little bit.
3: You're worried that a $30,000 car is going to blow up.
4: Well, no, not a $30,000 car.
3: Well, that's what we're talking about. That's what we're talking about, aren't we?
4: I guess so, yeah.
5: Okay. I think you have the trauma from the past vehicle stuck in your head, and a $30,000 car that you do a pre-purchase inspection on, and you buy a quality make, model, year,
3: yeah,
5: it's going to be just fine. So how much are you looking to spend?
4: Well, I mean, the new and used ones I'm looking at with, like, similar to my current vehicle are about that 40,000 range. So that's what my goal is. I'm trying to get to 40, and I'm just holding my breath.
3: What is your vehicle?
4: There. It's a 2019 Jeep Grand Cherokee.
3: Okay.
5: And what are you wanting?
3: A brand new Jeep, or almost brand new Jeep.
5: You want another Jeep?
4: Probably.
5: What were the ones that blew up on you?
4: I don't. Should I give that information over the radio?
5: Inquiring minds want to know.
3: Did they blow up or not? If they blew up, it's okay to say it.
4: I mean, my previous one before this was a different type of Jeep, and then before that was, I can't even remember, but it was like a small little.
3: Okay.
4: Little
3: are you single?
4: Car, so. I am. I'm a single mom.
3: What is your household income?
4: I make about $6,000 a month.
3: Okay. How long have you been listening to us?
4: I actually, when I finished my school, I kind of did a deep dive to be able to pay off my student loans and debt by using your method.
3: Okay, so what do we say about cars, the maximum car you ought to purchase? Do you remember?
4: Yeah, I think is it like, I can't remember the ratio, but it's like a percentage of your annual income.
3: Half your annual income.
4: Right.
3: Which would not be 40.
4: Yeah.
3: It's too much.
4: Okay.
3: I wouldn't spend that much on a car in your situation. So
4: okay.
3: I'd go get a 30. And so two things I want you to come away with. And George said it, and I don't want you to miss it. 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
5: Today's question comes from Jill in Maryland. When you say invest in something you understand, do you mean the investment category, such as balanced growth and aggressive growth? Or are you referring to the mutual fund details themselves, such as admin fee, performance, what types of funds it contains, etc.? I want to invest for retirement, but currently my money is just sitting in a savings account because I don't know what questions to ask. Mm-hmm. So you say don't invest in anything you don't understand. So how do you understand it? I think part of that is knowing how the thing works, the mechanics of how a mutual fund works. A lot of us are putting money into this fund. It's across 90 to 200 plus companies. We're rooting for the growth and revenue in this company, and therefore the shares we bought grow.
4: Okay. Can you define a mutual fund? That's your start. Can you tell me how a mutual fund works in general? And then if you're going to buy a growth stock mutual fund, as an example, can you tell me what that is, what the difference in that and a growth in income are? Not a substantial difference. Growth is buying stocks. It's a growth stock mutual fund. So it's buying stocks that are growing.
5: Because every mutual fund has an objective. So the objective is growth.
4: And it's usually in the name.
5: So growth and income, a bond mutual fund.
4: Yeah, growth and income will have bond and large company stocks. And it's the calmer of the two. Okay, that's the first two things. So what is a mutual fund? How do they work? Basics, primitive, that like a seventh grader can understand it. Okay, most seventh graders. And then secondly, the type of mutual fund you're looking at. And then thirdly, understand the history of the particular fund and the market in general. Okay? So, for instance, a lot of the mutual funds have really good – I was looking at one the other day with American Funds. Okay? So I'm not endorsing. I'm just saying they got a great brochure. So you could pull up the American Funds brochure on ICA, Investment Company of America, which is a growth and income. Okay, that thing's like 80-something years old. It's ancient. Been around forever.
5: So it's got a good track record.
4: Multi-billion dollar fund. And they've got a great brochure. So you could say, okay, what does this fund do? It's a growth in it. What does this fund do when the market's up? What does this fund do when the market's down? What does this fund do when there is a when the president decides to bomb Iran? And you look back in history, and it'll have different dates of things that happened and what that fund did and what the market did during those dates. The reason you want to get a little bit of a history lesson is that you're trying to be comfortable when things happen in the current or right over the edge of the future, that you don't get nervous and jump out. Okay, so if you've studied the roller coaster and the roller coaster is safe, because what goes down, what goes up will come down, what goes down will go up, and we can ride the roller coaster with safety, then it's just the thrill of the ride. But if we think the thing might come unjointed while we're on it and land on our head, then we're not going to feel good about that. But that's knowledge of that roller coaster. An example would be this, okay? If you drive down the street and you're looking at homes, and the vibe in the air, the way the homes are kept up, the way cars are parked, the people walking around, you're looking at them, you don't feel comfortable, well, you're looking at what's going on in the neighborhood, and you're making a decision, this isn't a neighborhood I should buy in. You're driving down a street, everything's very calm. We don't even see any cars. All we see are 25-year-old oak trees, you know? Well, this is...

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0: 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I got to admit.

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1: Well, let's take a look at these roads in the noontime hour. I'm not seeing any problems. No incidents. No accidents. No backups. No delays to tell you about. However, if you're seeing it, and we're not saying it, call the WSVA traffic tip line. It is 540-214-2500. Certainly give us a call and let us know. And oh, look at this. This just popped up. Virginia Route 259 in western Rockingham County. It's in the vicinity of Little Dry River Road and Nash Hill Lane. A vehicle crash just occurred. The northbound lanes of 259 are closed. That is just west of Folks Run. Again, that's 259 in the vicinity of Little Dry River Road, Nash Hill Lane, west of Folks Run. Vehicle crash with the northbound lanes of 259 closed. That just happened. Oh, and we got one other incident here that just happened. It's on Route 11 in Rockingham County in the vicinity of Melrose Road and Trinity Church Road. That is north of Harrisonburg. A vehicle crash there has the northbound lanes of Route 11 closed. You know, I went by there about an hour ago and it was clear. So that accident happened not too long ago. And on Interstate 81 North, a vehicle crash has caused some lane closures. Actually, they moved that crash to the shoulder, but traffic is starting to slow down there on 81 North, north of Harrisonburg. If you're seeing it and we're not saying it, call the WSVA traffic tip line at 540-214-2500. Give us a call and let us know.
2: WSVA's local AccuWeather for Harrisonburg and the Shenandoah Valley. Mostly sunny, beautiful this afternoon with the high of 85. Mostly cloudy, humid again tonight, though, the low down to 64. Humid Thursday with clouds and sun, coupled with showers and a heavy thunderstorm. They could produce flash flooding and damaging winds, the high of 82 for us Thursday. Then Friday, keep the umbrella handy, a couple of showers and a thunderstorm, the high 76. I'm AccuWeather meteorologist Jason Caterina on WSVA.
1: It is currently 80 degrees, relative humidity 64%, barometric pressure steady at 29.98. A little wind out of the south at 4 to 5 miles an hour under beautiful sunny skies in the central Shenandoah Valley. 1208 at WSVA. 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
1: 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The Hardy County Sheriff's Office has released information regarding this week's fatal shooting incident involving sheriff's deputies. Sheriff Stephen Dawson reported that a deputy conducted a traffic stop Monday on 20-year-old Hayden Hart of Wardensville, who was wanted on outstanding warrants for kidnapping. Dawson stated that Hart opened fire on the deputy, who returned fire and wounded Hart, who then got back into his vehicle, fled the scene, and drove his vehicle into the National Forest. A manhunt ensued, and yesterday afternoon, authorities located Hart inside a house he had broken into at the end of Waits Run Road. As deputies attempted to take Hart into custody, he opened fire at the officers, who then returned fire and fatally wounded Hart. No officers were injured in the incident. Governor Abigail Spanberger today addressed the joint money committees of the General Assembly to discuss the closing of fiscal year 2026 and priorities for the upcoming budget development cycle. Spanberger said one of the most valuable things Richmond can offer local governments, businesses, and average Virginians is stability.
2: Fiscal year 2026, our general fund revenues grew $2.1 billion, 6.7% over the prior year. That exceeded the official forecast by $938.8 million, or nearly 3%.
1: The governor credited the good report to prudent state budgeting, strong markets, and a labor market where, while jobs were lost, wages grew for jobs held, and many job losses were early retirements, where retirees continue to pay income taxes. Looking ahead, Spanberger said she will continue working to tackle the high cost of living in Virginia. Rod Bain tells about the USDA's August outlook for meat production that reflects various month-over-month changes in the species categories.
3: An offset impacts USDA's August meat production forecast for this year.
4: Lower beef production forecast for 2026, and we're expecting that to largely carry through into 2027. U.S. pork production reduced by about 80 million pounds this month for 2026. Broilers, there the story is a little bit different. We're seeing an increase in production. We raised our production forecast by 70 million pounds. And turkeys, we raised by 40 million pounds.
3: Leading to lower total meat production forecast in 2026. World Agricultural Outlook Board Chair Mark Jekinowski adds the meat category production forecasts are varied in reflection of impacts to this month's price projections. Lower steer and broiler price forecast for this year from the previous month, while hog and turkey price forecast increased month over month. I'm Rod Bain reporting for the U.S. Department of Agriculture in Washington, D.C.
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0: with Battery Express on South Main Street in Harrisonburg, right next to the train tracks.
1: The head of Virginia's utility regulator denies a conflict of interest in regards to the proposed Dominion Next Era merger. State Corporation Commission Chair Kelsey Baggett says her former job as a Next Era attorney does not require her to recuse herself from the proposed $67 billion merger with Dominion Energy. Baggett says she consulted independent legal counsel and found no ethical conflict. Critics argue her participation could raise questions about impartiality because she worked for Next Era before joining the commission. The SCC is expected to decide the merger by January. If approved, it would create the nation's largest regulated electric utility. For WSVA News, I'm Lyndon Kaiser.
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0: 32 degrees at WSVA.
1: News, I'm Michelle Franzen. The U.S. and Canada have three more days to negotiate a new trade deal. President Trump issuing the pause on tariffs set to begin today on Canadian imports, including a 50% hike on steel, cheese, and autos. ABC's Alex Prochet says those tariffs could face legal hurdles.
2: This is a different provision, a different legal provision that they're using to basically justify this set of tariffs. This is something they're saying it's Section 338 of a 1930s era trade law that's never been used before. Trade analysts have actually described it as, quote, arguably dead law. So several said that it would almost immediately be challenged if these tariffs actually took effect.
1: In Massachusetts, it's day 16 for the Lindsay Clancy trial. The mother, charged with the killing of her three children, says she suffered from postpartum psychosis. Defense attorneys argue she did not receive adequate medical treatment. Severe storms on the march in the Midwest, with areas hit hard by earlier flooding in the path again. This is ABC News.
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0: Still have that problem on Route 259 just west of Folks Run. It's in the vicinity of Dry Little River Road as well as Nash Hill Lane. A vehicle crash has the northbound lanes closed. Also, got a couple of problems over the mountain. One on Interstate 64 westbound, mile marker 103, vehicle crash with the west left shoulder, left lane closed, traffic backups about a mile and a half. And then further east on Interstate 64, you've got an, let's see, I think we have another crash here. Yes, no, it's just heavy congestion. Mile marker 111, heavy congestion's caused about a 2 mile backup. So big delays in the, if you're going from the Charlottesville area, approaching Afton Mountain and want to go into the valley, and you got a crash and you got heavy congestion. So expect delays there. If you're seeing it and we're not saying it, call the WSVA traffic tip line. It is 540-214-2500. Give us a call and let us know.
4: WSVA's local AccuWeather for Harrisonburg and the Shenandoah Valley. Mostly sunny, beautiful this afternoon with a high of 85. Mostly cloudy, humid again tonight, though, the low down to 64. Humid Thursday with clouds and sun, couple of showers and a heavy thunderstorm that could produce flash flooding and damaging winds, the high of 82 for us Thursday. Then Friday, keep the umbrella handy, a couple of showers and a thunderstorm, the high 76. I'm AccuWeather meteorologist Jason Caterina on WSVA.
0: The Rockingham Petroleum temperature is 81 degrees. Relative humidity, 63%. The barometric pressure steady at 29.98. And winds are out of the south at 4 to 5 miles an hour under mostly sunny skies. 12:34 at WSVA. 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
5: For News Talk 92.1 and 550 WSVA, I'm Lyndon Kaiser. A rash of thefts in the Elkton area has authorities warning residents to secure their cars and trucks. The Elkton Police Department reports that multiple vehicles have been stolen in and around the town over the last 2 weeks. Therefore, drivers are reminded to remove keys, lock doors, and take valuables along with you when exiting cars and trucks. Anyone with video footage or information regarding the recent vehicle thefts in Elkton and the surrounding area should contact the local law enforcement or the Harrisonburg-Rockingham Emergency Communications Center. A reminder that Virginia State Police will participate in Operation Disrupt tomorrow and Friday, and it will span the nearly 300 miles of Interstate 64. Spokesman Matt Demline says that 433 people have died in a crash on Virginia roads so far this year, which is a 13% decrease when compared to the same time last year.
6: Although we are seeing a decrease in fatalities across Virginia roadways, our mission to preserve life and protect the vulnerable continues. Virginians will see troopers along I-64 promoting safety through strategic presence.
5: During the initiative, additional troopers will focus on distracted driving, impaired driving, speeding, and seatbelt safety. A Virginia State University student has been charged with being an accessory to a shooting that wounded five people last weekend. 19-year-old Janaya Johnson of Glen Burnie, Maryland, turned herself in yesterday. She reportedly aided alleged shooter Cameron Harris by hiding him in a dorm room at Seward Hall after the shooting. Johnson was reportedly released from

0: custody yesterday after being charged with obstruction. The 19-year-old Harris currently faces 8 charges for the Saturday shooting, including 4 counts of malicious wounding. One of the 5 victims of the August 15th attack remains in critical condition. Sustained nonpartisan community solutions are successful in reducing political tension in rural communities, according to a new report on 4 counties in Virginia. The study examined how community works chapters under the Rural-Urban Bridge Initiative influence political polarization. These community works chapters support Democrats and liberals in rural areas as they work with their neighbors to address nonpartisan issues. Nicholas Jacobs, co-author of the report, says he was surprised at how quickly attitudes changed over the course of just 2 years.
1: These are not the new bastions of political comedy where everybody is sitting around singing kumbaya, but there was a measurable, substantive, and statistically significant difference across all these measures.
0: The surveys reveal that hostile attitudes toward the opposing party dampened in community works counties, while partisanship rose sharply in other counties. And finally, today is National Aviation Day, and the Shenandoah County Sheriff's Office has introduced its drone team, which is a group of specially trained deputies who used unmanned aircraft systems to support public safety throughout the county. Sheriff Tim Carter stated that whether assisting with search and rescue missions, missing person investigations, crash scene documentation, or emergency response, the drone team will provide valuable aerial support that helps the department better serve the community. The drone team consists of Sergeant Leo Santoyo, as well as deputies Kayla Austin, Daniel Burns, and Keith Staffa. For News Talk 92.1 and 550 WSVA, I'm Lyndon Kaiser. I'm thinking about drones, Mario.
2: You like drones, don't you?
0: I mean, they're kind of fun to mess with, but man,
2: have you ever messed with one?
0: Yeah.
2: Really?
0: I have the nice ones, and it makes you feel like you shouldn't do anything with them because they're... You're going to break it.
2: Oh, you know, no. That kind of thing. Yeah. You ever used it to spy on someone?
0: No. No. And no one's, you know, that's the thing. I wonder how many people, hopefully people aren't going to see the police drones and think it's just somebody just doing stuff, you know. They need to have some way of identifying it's a police drone.
2: I gotcha. You know who's a drone expert? Our very own Paul Hillmew.
0: Oh.
2: He is a drone expert, I believe.
0: He knows all kinds of tech, doesn't he?
2: He does. He is tech extraordinaire. You know, I wonder if Roy is familiar with drones. I'll ask him in the afternoon. He's filling in for Carolyn. So I'll have to ask him if he's worked drones before.
0: I bet you he has.
2: I'd have to think so, too.
0: I feel like he has. I don't know.
2: Exactly. That would be my guess also. It's a beautiful afternoon. What are you going to do? Anything fun?
0: What am I going to do?
2: You going to run?
0: Am I going to run? Maybe. You know what? I'm going to put that on maybe. You've just planted the seed, so maybe.
2: Okay. All right. Well, there you go. Get some exercise in.
0: Well, it's such a beautiful day.
2: It's a beautiful day, but it's humid, though, so you're going to lather up. You know that.
0: Well, you know, you were reporting to me. I thought you were saying that it wasn't humid when you came in.
2: Well, it's 65% right now.
0: Maybe it was better when you came in.
2: Exactly.
0: We are getting into the hotter parts of the day, so that doesn't
2: matter. All right. Well, the high is, what, 85? Then we're at 81. And again, temperature-wise, it's not bad. But if it wasn't so humid, it'd be, you know, a Chamber of Commerce day.
0: Oh, there you go.
2: That's what we're talking about.
0: A frisbee with that one.
2: Oh, my. Well, enjoy your afternoon.
0: Hey, you too, man.
2: That is Lyndon Kaiser in the WSVA Newsroom. 12:39, when we come back, we'll go down on the farm and hear from Ish.
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6: The American Farm Bureau Federation is reporting that U.S. fruit production has dropped by 32% over the past two decades. As a result, fresh fruit and vegetable imports have increased by 70% over the same period. In fact, one-third of all watermelons are now imported from overseas, and more than 60% of blueberries consumed in the United States are now grown outside the United States. Farm Bureau concludes its report by saying that trade remains essential to meeting consumer demand for affordable year-round produce, but those benefits should not result in the continued erosion of U.S. production capacity. Looking at the ag calendar, the State Fair of West Virginia continues through Saturday, August 22nd. That's in Lewisburg, West Virginia. And the Kentucky State Fair in Louisville starts on Thursday of this week, August 20th.
8: Stay tuned. Your daily pearl of wisdom is coming up next.
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6: 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Our pearl of wisdom today comes in from longtime friend Buddy Reeves in the state of Georgia, who says that a wise man is not always silent, but he knows when to be. Thank you, Buddy, for that pearl of wisdom. You're on the farm, and I'm here.
5: Thanks. Ish is on the farm report, brought to you by Rocking.

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1: 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Before we hear Frank's spotlight on Valley Agriculture, let's get a check of the AccuWeather forecast. WSVA AccuWeather forecast, mostly sunny this afternoon, a high 85. Clouds roll in tonight. Will continue to be humid with an overnight low of 64. Partly sunny tomorrow, chance of a shower, possibly a thunderstorm in the afternoon. High Thursday, 82, and then clouds Friday with showers and possibly a thunderstorm and a high 76. It's 83 degrees. Frank will be back with the extended ag forecast at the end of the hour, but he's up now with Spotlight on Valley Agriculture, brought to you by Virginia Silo, located on Route 33 west of Harrison.

0: With Clay Nevitt, who is the owner of Hawksbill Peak Farms, located in Stanley. And Clay, thank you for being with us today.
1: Thanks for having me.
0: Let's start by talking a little bit about the history of the farm and how you got into farming.
1: So I'm actually going back. I'm a third generation farmer. I'm actually the first in the family to farm full time, with poultry. My family farmed in Northern Virginia way back until that started getting developed, and my grandfather moved to the valley in 78 and bought the first farm, and he farmed part-time, and it wasn't until about 2014 that I decided to pursue it full-time.
0: Now, today you are raising registered Wagyu Angus cross beef. Tell us a little bit about that and what sets those apart from just an average Angus cow that you would own.
1: Yeah, so in 2020, my neighbor approached me, who lives in Northern Virginia and owns a farm out here, if I was interested in partnering with him for a beef program to incorporate Wagyu Angus cross to produce a better tasting, more flavorful, and healthier beef. And so we began adding those genetics in 2020. So every year we've added to what's called F1s, the first generation of Wagyu Angus cross. And then this year we had our first calves of F2s.
0: Now, once you raise the cows, where does the process go from there?
1: So they're processed off the farm. We use two different processors, Gore's in Edinburgh and also T&E in Harrisonburg.
0: What is it, in your opinion, that sets Wagyu beef off from all the other beef that's out there?
1: I tend to tell people that it just makes good beef a little better. With the incorporation of the Akushi, Akushi's the breed that we breed with our, we call that the premier Wagyu breed in our opinion. And the meat's a beefier, richer flavor, and it's also a healthier meat. So that's, in our opinion, that's why we decided to do that. We had the idea of bringing a better beef to the valley, but we also keep in mind that we want to keep it affordable for local customers.
0: Right.
1: A little bit higher than some other folks, but we just feel that we're producing a slightly better product.
0: Now, people want to get more information or purchase beef from you. What's the best way for them to find you?
1: So we can be found on Facebook. We also have a website, HawksbillPeakFarms.com. You can order online. We do ship. And we also do local pickup by appointment.
0: Well, thank you for being with us today, Clay.
1: Thank you, Frank. Thanks for having us.
0: Clay Nevitt with Hawksbill Peak Farms in Stanley. I'm Frank Welt, and that's today's WSBA Spotlight on Valley Agriculture.
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1: From the Virginia Market News Service for Wednesday, August 19th, Chicago Board of Trade grain futures as of 10 a.m. Corn, December, 492 and a half, up 4 and a half. Soybeans, November, 1230 and a quarter, up 13 and a half. Wheat, December, 689 and a half, up 8 and a quarter. Grain prices in Norfolk, corn, 518, new crop, 488 to 523. Soybeans, 1282, new crop, 1192 to 1242. In the Richmond-Petersburg area, corn, 483, soybeans, 1176 to 1232, new crop, 1207. On the Chicago Mercantile Exchange, feeder cattle, October, 325.17, down 115. Live cattle, October, 219.17, up 25. Lean hogs, October, 81.25, up 52. 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
5: I'm Dan Loney with Your Money Now. Strong productivity appears to have tamped down the full inflationary impact of the Trump tariffs, according to a new paper from the Boston Federal Reserve Bank. The report says that getting more out of their workforces held firms from passing on tariff costs to consumers. Other factors, though less noticeable, may have been contributors to keeping inflation from declining. The Treasury Department says that it is going to more than double the size of its debt buybacks in a move to try and settle the yields on the T-bill market. Yields have recently moved to levels not seen in more than 20 years, with now purchases expected to be more around $4 billion and a focus on longer duration bonds like the 10 to 20 year or the 20 to 30 year. Wall Street stocks are higher across the board right now. The Dow Industrial Average is up right around 100 points, as is the NASDAQ. West Texas crude is up 2% so far today and trading at around $86 a barrel. That's Your Money Now.
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5: 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That's going to do it for the news at noon and Agribusiness Hour. In just a moment, we'll get an ABC News update. Then we go to the WSVA newsroom where Lyndon has a look at local, state, and area news. Plus traffic, we'll have weather. And Markley, Van Camp, and Robbins from 1 until 3 this afternoon. And then I'm back with you this afternoon at 3 o'clock for late afternoons from 3 to 6. I'll talk to Les Sinclair of the Blue Ridge Area Food Bank coming up later on in the week. I believe it's Senior Citizen Day, and we'll talk about senior citizens and hunger with Les Sinclair. Plus, Roy will be in for Carolyn with a look at local, state, and area news. I hope you join me later today for late afternoons. Let's end the Agribusiness Hour with the Extended Ag Forecast with Franklin, brought to you by C.L. 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
6: 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Back up to the mid-80s this afternoon with sunshine. Then we'll drop to the low 80s tomorrow with some showers and thunderstorms around the area. Fairly good chance that we'll see measurable precipitation tomorrow, maybe a couple tenths of an inch of rain. And again on Friday, maybe a couple tenths of an inch with a couple of showers and thunderstorms in the forecast. As we head into the weekend, temperatures in the low 80s on Saturday and Sunday with a threat of a thunderstorm. Not a great chance, but nevertheless might see a little scattered rain in some areas. Next week, we'll be in the upper 70s and low 80s each day with a chance of a shower in the forecast pretty much each afternoon. Saturday, Friday and Saturday, look for sunshine followed by a little rain coming in on Saturday. The overnight lows next week dropping down into the upper 50s. Our extended ag forecast provided by C.L. Custer.
4: It's 1 o'clock.
7: I'm Michelle Franzen. Dr. Heidi Overton has been tapped by President Trump to lead the Food and Drug Administration. Overton, a top White House aide, has worked on several of the president's second-term health projects, including some of the most favored nation deals with drug companies to help lower prices. Overton still must be confirmed by the Senate and would replace Dr. Marty Makary, who resigned in May. U.S. tariffs on Canadian goods set to kick in today have now been delayed by 3 days. President Trump issuing that pause, saying so the U.S. and Canada can continue trade talks. The tariffs could face legal challenges and also could conflict with the trade deal that the president negotiated during his first term. More from ABC's Alex Prochet.
8: They were targeting a fairly narrow set of goods, about $20 billion worth of goods. That represents about 5% of the goods that we import from Canada. Things like steel, alcohol, furniture, autos. And that's also probably why you didn't really see the markets really dip upon the announcement of these tariffs.
7: President Trump, who visited North Korea's leader during the first term, says he's ready to do it again.
9: President Trump said Wednesday he'll meet with North Korean dictator Kim Jong-un this year, but he wouldn't say if he's been exchanging letters with him.
10: But I get along with him, and you know what? The fact that I get along with him, that's a good thing.
9: North Korea has sent troops to fight alongside the Russians in Ukraine and has supplied Iran with missile technology. The president Sunday announced he was directing Defense Secretary Pete Hegseth to substantially reduce joint U.S. South Korea military exercises, saying they were, quote, inappropriate and hostile toward North Korea. Karen Travers, ABC News, the White House.
7: The State Department this afternoon confirming 4 Americans were killed in a helicopter crash today in Kenya while on a tour with luxury travel agency and tour and beyond. That company expressing its deepest sympathies and says the cause of the crash is under investigation. You're listening to ABC News.
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1: ABC News, I'm Michelle Franzen. In California, the trial against Meta continuing today following yesterday's opening statements. Meta, the parent company of Facebook and Instagram, facing a multi-state lawsuit, arguing that the platforms are designed to be addictive and have negative impacts on the mental health of teens and children. Allegations Meta denies. More from ABC's Kana Whitworth.
2: This is an operation that lawyers described as hook, hold, harvest, and hide, claiming the company also harvested data and hid the truth from the public. They call the former Facebook employee to the stand as well, who testified that teens are being exposed to violent and graphic content that was 100 to 400 times higher than what Meta is reporting publicly.
1: In Alaska, race results coming in from yesterday's primary races, President Trump's choice in a key Senate race, winning the Republican primary ahead of November elections. U.S. Representative Mary Peltola won the Democratic primary. President Trump ordering a pause on a new round of tariffs on Canadian goods for 3 days so talks can continue. This is ABC News.
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1: ABC News, I'm Michelle Franzen. Reports that another Navy ship experienced operational issues. The USS Benfold Destroyer lost power in the South China Sea, leading to the collapse of the ship's water system. Crews also say they did not have working toilets, potable water, or air conditioning for days. ABC News contributor and former Defense Department official Mick Mulroy says it raises more questions.
2: How did all the generators fail? Because they are redundant. They are designed so that they can have a problem with some of them, but they won't lose all power. Because when they lose all power, they lose all propulsion. So it is a significant issue. It's actually better it happened here rather than when they got into theater and they were part of the naval blockade, for example.
1: President Trump downplaying primary race losses and touted the Republican governor's race in Florida. His pick, Representative Byron Donalds, winning the GOP nomination for the midterm elections. He'll face Democrat David Jolly. On Wall Street, stocks are trading higher this hour. This is ABC News.
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1: WSVA's local AccuWeather there for Harrisonburg and the Shenandoah Valley. Mostly sunny, beautiful this afternoon with a high of 85. Mostly cloudy, humid again tonight, though, the low down to 64. Humid Thursday with clouds and sun, coupled with showers and a heavy thunderstorm that could produce flash flooding and damaging winds. The high of 82 for us Thursday. Then Friday, keep the umbrella handy, a couple of showers and a thunderstorm. The high 76. I'm AccuWeather meteorologist Jason Caterina on WSVA.
2: 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We are WSVA.
3: The Markley, Van Camp, and Robin Show. I'm Jamie Markley, the Gen Xer. The Millennial, David Van Camp, and the Sexy Boomer, Scott Robbins. The Robbins trifecta coming up in just a few.
4: Yep.
3: News update, David Van Camp.
4: Well, you know, the UK has been having some problems with asylum seekers, right? Doing a little bit of stabbing and a whole lot of raping that's happened.
3: Well, the Muslim dudes.
4: Yeah, the government is going to help out with this, okay? They've decided. The Home Office has put out a 7-page pamphlet that tells people coming from North Africa and the Middle East, don't rape people. I'm serious. It's a 7-page booklet. Published today, and it says rape is a serious crime in the UK. Asylum seekers are told to never make sexual comments to someone, even if you think it is a compliment, or whistle, or make kissing noises at someone. It says that it is illegal to have sex with someone under the age of 16.
3: Whoa. Hey, man, what about religious exemption?
4: Right.
3: Diversity. That's what they've been about before. We don't want to call attention to this. Diversity and be called Islamophobic.
4: Even if they say yes, it is still illegal. The pamphlet is called Understanding Behaviors and Expectations in the UK, a guide for asylum seekers.
5: Unreal.
4: And it's going to be made available.
3: I'm thinking their God is going to take precedence over Keir Starmer or whoever this joker is.
4: We understand. The pamphlet reads, yes. We understand that coming to a new country can be difficult, and that laws and customs here may be different from your home country. This booklet
3: can't get all rapey here.
4: This booklet will help you understand what is expected of you when living in the UK. In the UK, I'm just reading from the pamphlet now, both people must say yes to sex. This is called consent. If you have sex with someone who does not want to, this is called rape. It is still rape if you are married to the person or in a relationship, or if they agreed once but changed their mind. You could go to prison, and this will affect your asylum claim.
3: It says that?
4: Yes.
5: Yeah, will it? Yeah.
3: Imagine really going that. To prison? Yeah. Pissing away that?
5: Apparently.
4: In the UK, men and women are equal. This means men and women are treated the same. Women can work, study, travel, and make their own choices.
5: Well.
4: And by the way, this is for all immigrants, they say.
5: Right. Sounds very Islamophobic.
4: What is expected of you? Okay, this is a highlighted portion. Always make sure the other person freely and clearly agrees. Never use threat, force, or pressure. Never try to have sex with someone who is asleep, drunk, or unable to consent clearly. Stop if they say no or change their mind.
3: Well, this is like a re-education camp.
5: Oh, boy.
3: How dare they?
5: Gosh.
3: These expectations.
4: Here's a pamphlet. Don't rape.
5: Yeah.
4: No wow. Rape.
5: Yeah.
3: That's fantastic. Okay. Couple things real quick. Oh, I mentioned the Spider-Man. This is crazy. How someone will get paid to do a movie, right?
5: Mm-hmm.
3: Like, they were talking about Robert Downey Jr. Like, that first time he was Iron Man, he got $500,000.

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2: Well, the Wednesday afternoon commute off to a terrific start. No incidents, no accidents, no backups, no delays to tell you about. I see one issue on I-81 northbound, mile marker 256. There's a truck that's on the side of the road. Traffic does get by using the two travel lanes, and I'm not seeing any slowdown there. If you're seeing it, and we're not saying it, call the WSVA traffic tip line at 540-214-2500. Give us a call and let us know.
3: WSVA's local AccuWeather for Harrisonburg and the Shenandoah Valley. Mostly sunny, beautiful this afternoon with the high of 85. Mostly cloudy, humid again tonight, though, the low down to 64. Humid Thursday with clouds and sun, coupled of showers and a heavy thunderstorm that could produce flash flooding and damaging winds. The high of 82 for us Thursday. Then Friday, keep the umbrella handy, a couple of showers and a thunderstorm. The high 76. I'm AccuWeather meteorologist Jason Caterina on WSVA.
2: It is 84 degrees, relative humidity 60%. The barometric pressure steady at 29.96. A little wind out of the south at 3 to 4 miles an hour under partly cloudy skies. 3:07 at WSVA. Welcome to Late Afternoons. Let's get it started in the WSVA newsroom. 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
4: 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The Hardy County Sheriff's Office has released information regarding this week's fatal shooting incident involving sheriff's deputies. WSVA's Lyndon Kaiser has more.
5: Sheriff Stephen Dawson reported that a deputy conducted a traffic stop Monday on 20-year-old Hayden Hart of Wardensville, who was wanted on outstanding warrants for kidnapping. Dawson stated that Hart opened fire on the deputy, who returned fire and wounded Hart, who then got back into his vehicle, fled the scene, and drove his vehicle into the National Forest. A manhunt ensued, and yesterday afternoon, authorities located Hart inside a house he had broken into at the end of Waits Run Road. As deputies attempted to take Hart into custody, he opened fire at the officers, who then returned fire and fatally wounded Hart. No officers were injured in the incident. For WSVA News, I'm Lyndon Kaiser.
4: Thank you so much, Lyndon. Governor Abigail Spanberger today addressed the Joint Money Committees of the General Assembly to discuss the closing of fiscal year 2026 and priorities for the upcoming budget development cycle. Now, Spanberger said one of the most valuable things Richmond can offer local governments, businesses, and average Virginians is stability.
6: I am pleased to report that in fiscal year 2026, our general fund revenues grew 2.1 billion dollars, 6.7% over the prior year. That exceeded the official forecast by $938.8 million, or nearly 3%.
4: The governor credited the good report to prudent state budgeting, strong markets, and a labor market where, while jobs were lost, wages grew for jobs held, and many job losses were early retirements where retirees continue to pay income taxes. Looking ahead, Spanberger said she will continue working to tackle the high cost of living in Virginia. The head of Virginia's utility regulator denies a conflict of interest in regards to the proposed Dominion NextEra merger. The State Corporation Commission Chair Kelsey Gap Baggett says her former job as the NextEra attorney does not require her to recuse herself from the proposed $67 billion merger with Dominion Energy. Baggett says she consulted independent legal counsel and found no ethical conflict. Critics argue her participation would raise questions about impartiality because she worked for NextEra before joining the commission. The SCC is expected to decide the merger by January. If approved, it would create the nation's largest regulated electric utility. West Virginia Governor Patrick Morsi has announced an additional $145 million in state funding for water and wastewater infrastructure over the coming year. Morsi said in a press conference this morning in Beckley that the latest investment will put the Mountain State on track to surpass $1 billion in total projects to help communities

0: most in need.
1: I had a chance as I was looking at all our different water projects and said, let's do more. We have to be committed to doing more for the people of our state. Because clean water is essential for everyday living. It's necessary for families and for the strength of the community.
0: Morrissey added that as part of the Clean, Clear Water Strategy, the state is partnering with West Virginia University, Marshall University, and 11 regional planning and development councils to provide grant writing and technical assistance directly to small and understaffed water systems. And finally, today is National Aviation Day, and the Shenandoah County Sheriff's Office has introduced its drone team, which is a group of specially trained deputies who use unmanned aircraft systems to support public safety throughout the county. Sheriff Tim Carter stated that whether assisting with search and rescue missions, missing persons investigations, crash scene documentation, or emergency response, the drone team will provide valuable aerial support that helps the department better serve the community. The drone team consists of Sergeant Leo Santoyo, as well as deputies Kayla Austin Daniel Burns and Keith Staffa. That's the news for News Talk 92.1 at 550 WSVA. I'm Roy Randolph.
2: So you got to like today, Aviation Day. What do you think?
0: I love Aviation Day. Many people don't realize this, but we have a lot of aviation specialty right here in the Valley. I'm talking about, of course, the Dynamic Aviation down in Mount Crawford.
2: How about that? And then, of course, you got the Shenandoah Valley Regional Airport.
0: That's
2: some good aviation there. What do you think?
0: Oh, yeah. I love flying out of there because there's free parking and it's so much more convenient to me whenever I have to fly out to go anywhere. I love flying out of Weir's Cave.
2: All right. By the way, it was established in 1939 by then President Franklin Delano Wilt. No, actually, Franklin Delano Roosevelt.
0: I'm like, wait a minute.
2: And it honors the birthday of Orville Wright.
0: Yep.
2: Who was co-inventor of the first powered airplane flight back in 1903.
0: So what was the name of that aircraft?
2: Oh.
0: Starts with an R.
2: I forgot.
0: Raptor.
2: That's it. Yep. That's what happens when you get old. You forget things like that. If you'd have asked me 10 years ago, boom, just like that.
0: Just like that.
2: There you go. All right. So now, today being Aviation Day.
0: Yes.
2: Shenandoah County is rolling out the drones.
0: Yes, they are.
2: Lyndon and I were talking earlier, our very own Paul Helmuth. He's an expert with the drones. Now, have you ever fiddled around with drones?
0: Yes, I have.
2: I figured as you have.
0: Yes, I have. In fact, I remember a story that Paul told me, but I probably would get him into trouble if I passed that story along.
2: Oh, no.
0: It seems when they first got the drone, he took it home to practice and managed to break two of the rotors. He quickly had to order their replacement on Amazon.
2: And fixed them.
0: He got them fixed back there on Monday.
2: Now, there you go.
0: Yeah.
2: And so, and nobody knew until now. So what's so fun about the drones?
0: It's just fun to fly them. Now, if you've got the kind that are VR set, in other words, you are looking through the glass and seeing what the drone sees, mm-hmm. that is like putting you in the pilot seat. It is so much fun to fly a drone like that. Now, if you don't have that and you just have to fly it manually, just sitting back and watching it, it's a little more complicated because you're not right there, so you can't see what the drone sees. But it's a lot of fun. It's just fun.
2: Now, do you spy on people?
0: I have never done that.
2: But you could.
0: I could do that, yes. That you are allowed. The airspace is not owned. So you are allowed to fly a drone wherever you may wish. And if somebody should shoot it down, they're in trouble. You are not allowed to shoot down a drone.
2: Boo.
0: Yes.
2: So if a guy is mad, the old jilted guy is mad at his former girlfriend who's starting to see someone else, and the guy starts flying a drone over the former girlfriend's house, and the new guy is there, the new guy can't shoot the drone down?
0: No, he may not. He may call and report it, and the FFA will track it down, and that person who did it will be in big trouble.
2: Oh, my. Okay.
0: Yes.
2: All right. So very good. Congratulations to the Shenandoah County Sheriff's Office for their drone team.
0: Mm-hmm.
2: All right. And one of the deputies, Mark Staffa, or Keith Staffa.
0: Keith Staffa.
2: Yeah, I used to coach youth league football with him.
0: Oh, really?
2: So there you go.
0: Uh-huh.
2: All right. So now he gets to mess with drones.
0: Yeah, I bet you he's having a blast, too.
2: 3:14 at WSVA. You're listening to Late Afternoons. I'm Mario Retrosi. You hear the voice of Roy Randolph in the WSVA newsroom filling in for Carolyn today. How are you?
0: I am good. It's Wednesday. It's Hump Day in the Valley.

0: So all is good.
1: All right. And now we get past today. It's a straight shot to the weekend. Did you go to the Rockingham County Fair last week?
0: Yes, you did. Twice.
1: Twice. Once for WSVA. I guess that was what, Thursday or Friday?
0: That was Friday.
1: Friday.
0: And then I was in there again on Wednesday. I have an award-winning computer.
1: Now, you couldn't have gone. Did you go after I left on Wednesday?
0: Well, of course.
1: Oh, okay, because you were in here when I was there on Wednesday.
0: I know.
1: So after 6, you came down.
0: After 6, I went down.
1: You didn't tell me that.
0: Well, I'm sorry. But yeah, I have an award-winning photographer and an award-winning computer graphics designer.
1: Really?
0: In my family, yes.
1: Congratulations.
0: Yeah, she won first and he won third.
1: So they had a competition there Wednesday night?
0: Yeah. The judging happened. That was one of the funny things. I don't know if you know about this, but she gets comments about the fair, and a gentleman commented, and he was rather upset. It was an editorial in, I believe, Fredericksburg.
1: Okay.
0: And he was complaining about, you know, he came in to look at stuff Monday, and the judging was going on, so the doors are closed. You're not allowed in the exhibit hall with judging's going on.
1: Okay.
0: It's very clear. And he went back, and it was still closed. And he went back again a third time, and it was still closed. And that's what he complained about. And I'm like, seriously? There's a sign right there. It says, judging is going on. We'll open the doors when we're done.
1: Does he want to judge? That's what I would ask him.
0: Yeah,
1: excuse me, you want to go in, why don't you judge?
0: And by the way, if you want to volunteer to be a judge, they would love to have you.
1: Oh, yeah.
0: Yeah.
1: Can never have enough volunteers.
0: That's right.
1: All right. And then so that was, and then Wednesday night, is that when the announcement of the winners were?
0: No, they were actually done on Tuesday.
1: Okay.
0: And so we wanted to wait because Tuesday's kind of crowded anyway. I think that's Youth Day.
1: Yes.
0: And it gets to be a little crowded there.
1: It does.
0: For me. But other than that, no, Wednesday was just a fun day. We had a lot of fun. You know, interesting stuff going on. Fair food, of course, which is.
1: What did you eat?
0: I had a Philadelphia cheesesteak.
1: Okay.
0: Which I love Philadelphia cheesesteak.
1: And
0: my daughter had the pizza cheese rolls.
1: Okay.
0: My son, who's like, oh, this is healthy food. I can't have this.
1: Oh, my.
0: He didn't want anything. And my wife, who's very frugal, she's like, no, I'm not going to spend the money. Come on, it's a once-a-year thing.
1: I was going to say, I had the barn burner burger.
0: There you go.
1: I like the barn burner
0: I looked at
1: burger.
0: That. I'm like, oh, it's so tempting. But then I saw that Philly cheesesteak. I got to have that.
1: Exactly. Then you said you went Friday?
0: I went Friday. Yes, I covered for WSVA Friday in our booth. And had a lot of fun. By the way, I had what was his name? Vern Shepherd, I believe is his name. And he's 91 and a half. And he was there touring the fair with his wife just to prove that the fair, you're never too old for the fair.
1: I was going to say, it's for all ages.
0: That's right.
1: Without
0: a doubt.
1: You're
0: never too old for the fair.
1: Now, Friday night was the Demolition Derby.
0: Did
1: you stay for that?
0: I did stay for a little bit of that.
1: Because it rained, right?
0: Yeah.
1: It did rain. Can you imagine Demolition Derby in the rain?
0: It just makes things a little slicker, that's all I'll say.
1: And muddier.
0: And some of those cars, man, some of those cars, like that was still running. They got beat up.
1: Okay.
0: Yeah.
1: All right. Another year in the fair is done.
0: Yep.
1: The Rockingham County Fair last week. You know, there's no fair there because what happens is Labor Day's late this year.
0: Yes, it is.
1: It's as late as it can be.
0: Yeah.
1: So there is no fair this week. Normally it'd be the Page Valley Fair, but that's next week.
0: Yep.
1: Followed by the Shenandoah County Fair.
0: Yep.
1: So no fair this week, but by God, you know what's going to happen later on in the program?
0: What?
1: I got two tickets to give away. The Page Valley Fair, that's next week.
0: Ooh.
1: All right. And then next week.
0: Yes.
1: I'll give away tickets to the Shenandoah County Fair.
0: Even better.
1: Which is the following week.
0: Even better.
1: You got plans to go to any one of those, the Page Valley Fair or the Shenandoah
0: County
1: Fair?
0: Probably not
1: going to
0: make the Page County, but I might make the Shenandoah County Fair.
1: There you go.
0: Yep.
1: All right. You ever been there before?
0: I was there a long time ago when they had that certain area that, you know, adults only area.
1: Yes. You remember that.
0: I remember that.
1: Oh, of course you said it. Are you saying you attended that?
0: No. I didn't qualify for that.
1: Oh,
0: and I chickened out. I'm like, no. Even though I was of age, I'm like, no, I'm not going to do
1: that.
0: You
1: didn't do it.
0: I didn't do it.
1: All right. Anyway. Anyway, that'll be in a couple of weeks up in beautiful Woodstock.
0: Yes.
1: All right. Roy Randolph, everybody, in the WSVA newsroom. It is 3:19. When we come back, we'll check traffic and weather.
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3: Taking a quick look at the traffic update out there right now. Everything is looking wondrously beautiful on I-81 and I-64. I don't see a single thing that would hold you up. And on the secondary roads, I do have a little bit of a red line on 340. This is in the Grove Hill area. Not sure what's causing that, but it looks like a little bit of congestion in that area. And I believe a little bit just outside of Elkton. That's all I'm seeing. Now, if you're seeing it, we're not seeing it. Give us a call at the WSVA Traffic and News Tip Line at 540-214-2500. Be sure to let us know what's going on out there. WSVA's local AccuWeather forecast for Harrisonburg and the Shenandoah Valley. Looks like mostly cloudy and humid tonight with a low right around 64. Now, tomorrow, there are going to be some times of clouds and sun and a couple of showers, maybe even a heavy thunderstorm. Humid with a high right around 82. For Friday, cloudy with a couple of showers and a thunderstorm, high of 76. For the weekend, look for humid temperatures with thunderstorm, cloudy in the morning, and then times of clouds and sun in the afternoon, a high of 82 on Saturday, and a high of 81 on Sunday. Currently in the valley, we're under, well, mostly clear skies. Okay, a little cloudy out there. Blue skies as well. We're looking at 84 out there right now with a 59% relative humidity and a gentle breeze coming up out of the south at about 2.5 mile an hour. Just enough to make the corn wave at me. That's the way I like it. Right now, though, it is time for Your Money Now.
4: I'm Dan Loney with Your Money Now. Dr. Heidi Overton has been selected by the Trump administration to lead the Food and Drug Administration. Overton was the deputy director of the White House Domestic Policy Council with focus on health initiatives. Before joining the administration, she was chief policy officer at the America First Policy Institute. Costco Wholesale is going to start marketing its own Medicare plans in partnership with nonprofit insurer Scan Group. The two companies will begin with Medicare Advantage products in two states and a Medicare supplement in a third, pending regulatory approval. No announcement was made on which states would be involved or when it will get underway. Wall Street stocks are higher heading towards the closing bell. The Dow Industrial Average is up more than 100 points. The NASDAQ is up more than 50. Meanwhile, West Texas crude at the moment has been moving higher. It is up about 2% at $86 a barrel. And that's Your Money Now.
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3: 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And I believe next hour will be your chance to win two tickets to the Page Valley Fair. By the way, I said one of the entertainers is Ryan Jewell. He had a chance to talk with our Dave Riggard of Sister Station Dave Thomas of Sister Station WSIG. We're going to play that interview on Monday as part of Late Afternoons. Your chance to hear Ryan Jewell, who's got a busy week next week. I believe he plays at the Page Valley Fair a week from tomorrow, Thursday. And then lo and behold, two nights later, we'll be at the Shenandoah County Fair in Woodstock. So two chances in three nights to hear Ryan Jewell. And you can also hear him Monday afternoon as part of Late Afternoons here on WSVA. Coming up, we'll have Roy Randolph in the WSVA newsroom. But right now, it's time for an ABC News update here on WSVA.
4: ABC News, I'm Michelle Franzen. In Massachusetts, the jury in the murder trial of Lindsay Clancy was sent home for the day due to what the judge described as an unforeseen circumstance. The mother is charged in the killing of her three children in 2023. Defense attorneys claim Clancy did not receive proper medical treatment for postpartum psychosis. ABC's Peter Haralambu says more.
5: A bit of a surprise. The jury actually was just sent back for lunch. As they got back from that break, they were told they were actually going to go home for the day. The judge really not providing many details. He said this was unavoidable. He also told the jury not to speculate about what this is.
4: A new round of tariffs set to take effect on Canadian goods now on hold for 3 days. President Trump says so the U.S. and Canada can continue talks on a trade deal. Power in the city of Griffith, Indiana remains out in many areas due to storms. The utility company says it is working to restore all power by the end of the week, and extreme heat, the concern across much of the south and western states. This is ABC News.
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3: Well, roads in the immediate area are free and clear up and down the valley. But if your travels take you over to the Charlottesville area, keep in mind Interstate 64 westbound, mile marker 123, that's just east of Charlottesville. Vehicle crash with the west left shoulder and left lane closed. I'm going to zoom in to see if they got a camera there, a VDOT camera. Oh, let's see. Ooh, they got one right there. Oh, and I see it. Oh, yep, there you see. You see the traffic come to a screeching halt at around mile marker 124. So it looks like backups are about a little over a mile. Again, that's I-64 westbound, mile marker 123. The crash has the west left shoulder and left lane closed. If you're seeing it, and we're not saying it, call the WSVA traffic tip line at 540-214-2500. Give us a call and let us know.
6: WSVA's local AccuWeather for Harrisonburg and the Shenandoah Valley. Mostly sunny, beautiful this afternoon with a high of 85. Mostly cloudy, humid again tonight, though, the low down to 64. Humid Thursday with clouds and sun, couple of showers and a heavy thunderstorm that could produce flash flooding and damaging winds. The high of 82 for us Thursday. Then Friday, keep the umbrella handy, a couple of showers and a thunderstorm. The high 76. I'm AccuWeather Meteorologist.

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1: It is 85 degrees. We've hit our projected high. Relative humidity at 57%. That's starting to go down, which is good. Barometric pressure steady at 29.95. Gentle breeze out of the south at 1 to 2 miles an hour under partly sunny skies. I look out of the window of the WSVA news, studios and newsroom. You can see the high corn stalks. Grass is kind of high, too. It's almost needing to be cut. I'm not doing it because I got my own grass to cut. 3:36 at WSVA. Let's go to the WSVA newsroom and hear from Roy Randolph.
2: 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A rash of theft.

0: 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W.A. Hartman Memorials, working for those who loved and remembered.
1: In 1923, Howard Carter opened the doorway to King Tut's burial chamber, discovering the Egyptian king's sarcophagus. 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
4: 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Isha's top three garden soil supplements. There are numerous ways to improve your garden soil, but here are my top three supplements. Number one, compost. This adds organic matter and nutrients to the soil. Compost also increases the amount of water the soil can hold. Number two, earthworm castings, which are a general purpose amendment and a remarkable soil conditioner. And number three, green sand, which is fundamental to organic gardening. Green sand helps to loosen heavy clay soils. It also provides iron oxide, potash, and more than 20 trace minerals. So there's my list of the top three soil amendments: compost, earthworm castings, and green sand.
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3: Roads are free and clear up and down the valley, but if your travels take you over to the Charlottesville area, got a problem on Interstate 64 westbound, mile marker 123. Vehicle crash with the west left shoulder, left lane closed, traffic backups a mile and a half, and as I click the VDOT camera at mile marker 124, I see the westbound traffic at a standstill. So big delays on 64 West as you approach Charlottesville. Man it, call the WSVA traffic tip line 540-214-2500. Give us a call and let us know.
7: WSVA's local AccuWeather for Harrisonburg and the Shenandoah Valley. Mostly cloudy, humid tonight, the low down to 64. We'll have a mix of clouds and sun Thursday, couple of showers and a heavy thunderstorm that could produce flash flooding and damaging winds. The high

high of 82. Cloudy with a couple of showers and a thunderstorm Friday. Not as warm, the high 76. Then humid with a thunderstorm Saturday. A mix of clouds and sun in the afternoon, the high of 82. I'm AccuWeather.

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1: It is 85 degrees at 345. We're pleased to be joined by Les Sinclair with the Blue Ridge Area Food Bank. When you think food, you think food bank. And when I think food bank, I think Les Sinclair. How are you?
2: I'm well. Thank you very much, Mario. Great intro.
1: All right. Well, on Friday, it is National Senior Citizen Day. And so we're going to talk about senior hunger in the community. Any idea why they pick August 21st for National Senior Citizen Day?
2: All that I know is that Ronald Reagan deemed this day, August 21st, an important day and made the proclamation then back in 1988. And it's just a day set aside to recognize seniors and all of their lifelong contributions and the older adults as well, and also raise awareness about the issues that affect older Americans as well.
1: Because according to the Blue Ridge Area Food Bank, there are over 100,000 older Virginians who face hunger and miss out on programs that put more healthy food on the table. And I believe that's where you guys come in.
2: Yeah, in fact, that 100,000 number is really for our total guests, 178,700 monthly guests on average. For us in like your region there, Mario, the western region of the Blue Ridge Area Food Bank, it's about 50,000 monthly guest visits that we see. If those 50,000 older Virginians stood shoulder to shoulder, it would be a line of people about 12 miles long. And it represents one in five seniors, represent one in five of the guests that we see at the Blue Ridge Area Food Bank and its partner network.
1: We're talking with Les Sinclair with the Blue Ridge Area Food Bank. We're going to discuss senior hunger in the community. And so what's the food bank doing? I would imagine you've got programs to help those older Virginians.
2: We do indeed. There are a couple of things that we try to do, and that is get folks in touch with other resources that might be available to them. There are food assistance programs like SNAP. There's a program that we pack at the Blue Ridge Area Food Bank called CSFP. It's run through the USDA. It's an acronym, of course, because it's a government program. It's the Commodity Supplemental Food Program. We at the food bank call it Senior Food Boxes. And so it's for seniors or older folks who have low income and they must meet those requirements. And they get a box and they can pick it up at one of their local pantries that distributes them. Or sometimes we put them with our mobile food pantries and take them out to rural locations as well. Another program we have is called the REACH program. And these are also senior food boxes. They have nutrition in them and they're designed for to fill that gap. So where those senior food boxes from the USDA require you must declare your finances and all of that. The REACH boxes, we don't require that. We just make sure that people have the food that they need. So those two are also well-rounded, very nutritious boxes of food that seniors can take home.
1: All right. So if those seniors want to participate in those REACH boxes and senior food boxes, what can they do?
2: Best thing to do is just go to the Blue Ridge Area Food Bank website. You can just search for that, Blue Ridge Area Food Bank. And there's a little search bar up at the top, and you can put in REACH or you can put in Senior Food Boxes, and it'll give you all the links that you need so that you can get in touch with folks here at the food bank. Or just reach out to us. Just give us a call, and we'll help you through it.
1: All right. We're talking with Les Sinclair of the Blue Ridge Area Food Bank. We're helping seniors deal with hunger in the community as National Senior Citizen Day is Friday, August 21st, and other things that you have going on that will help these seniors deal with hunger.
2: Well, as I mentioned before, there is connecting them with other resources, so SNAP is good. We really focus on nutrition at the Blue Ridge Area Food Bank. So food is medicine, and we know this is really important. One-third of the food that we distributed last year was fresh produce. That's fruits and vegetables that people can use to help manage their chronic illnesses like diabetes or high blood pressure or heart disease or even kidney disease. And so we really focus on making sure that the food that we distribute is good healthy, nutritious food. And we advocate for other programs as well. We recently had a meeting.

0: and to let them know that seniors in particular are a vulnerable class of people who might need a little extra assistance, because many seniors are just living on fixed incomes. And so when things like gasoline prices go through the roof, I'm looking at a gasoline sign right now that is at $4.14 a gallon. So we know that gasoline costs a lot, and when you're living on a fixed income and the cost of gas goes up, it really can impact your budget.
1: And of course, if the price of gas goes up, chances are prices at the grocery stores go up too.
0: Yeah, they're all intermingled for sure. They're related. And so the cost to get the goods from the farmer to the grocery store costs more. And that means that the price of food goes up. So with food and housing and healthcare and transportation all increasing, and when you're living on a fixed income, you don't get to increase it. And that's a real challenge. So we want to make sure that people have the food that they need. And we want to encourage people, if you do need food, reach out to the Blue Ridge Area Food Bank. Our website is a great resource. You can find a food pantry near you that's open at a time that's convenient for you. And they'll make sure that you help, that you have the proper food that you need.
1: You know, one thing I find interesting is that you have these great programs. There's a lot of older Virginians that miss out on these programs because participation rates are low. So what can we do to get those participation rates higher?
0: Well, I think you're doing it right now, Mario. Really, it's talking about it. There are a myriad of reasons that people don't take advantage of these benefit programs, and they are programs, these food assistance programs, and specifically we're talking about SNAP, which is formerly called food stamps. There's a stigma attached to that, Mario, so a lot of people just don't want to be associated with that. And it's a benefit that the older folks have paid in. They've paid their taxes their entire life, and it's a benefit that's available to them. And so we encourage them to reach out to the food bank or your food pantry and ask for help applying if it's something that interests you. In Virginia, it's really incredible. There's only about a 35 to 45% participation rate. So most people who are eligible, that means that they meet the income requirements for SNAP, most seniors don't receive it, and they should. It's a food assistance program that is available to them.
1: Anything else you want to add, want the folks to know, or anything I should have asked?
0: Just a reminder that we so appreciate all the great work that seniors have done in our community. And if you know someone who needs help, point them to the Blue Ridge Area Food Bank. If you would like to give help, also you can find information on how to do that at the Blue Ridge Area Food Bank. And please advocate for hunger. If you think hunger or fixing hunger, solving hunger in our community is an important issue, let your elected officials know. And that's all of them, from the local officials all the way up to the federal government.
1: Les Sinclair with the Blue Ridge Area Food Bank. As always, thanks for the time, the much-needed information, and good luck on helping those older Virginians who face

0: Face Hunger. Help them out.
1: Mario, always appreciate you. Thank you very much. I enjoy your show.
2: I'm Dan Loney with Your Money Now. Stocks are higher across the board as Wall Street pushes towards the end of the trading session. The Dow Industrial Average is up 100 points. The NASDAQ is up slightly. OpenAI will be a public company in 2027 or sooner. That was the message delivered by Chief Financial Officer Sarah Friar in a note to company employees. She added that an IPO is not the finish line, but it's a milestone and another fundraise. OpenAI raised $122 billion back in March. The Trump administration appears ready to lower tariffs on Canadian steel and aluminum from 50% to 25%, while levies on top-line autos would go from 25 to 15%. These would be part of a new trade deal with our northern neighbors that was announced by President Trump late Tuesday. A proposed 50% tariff on a wide range of Canadian products has been put on hold for 3 days while negotiations continue. West Texas crude up 1% today at $86 a barrel. That's Your Money Now.
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1: WSVA's local AccuWeather for Harrisonburg and the Shenandoah Valley. Mostly cloudy, humid tonight, the low down to 64. We'll have a mix of clouds and sun Thursday, couple of showers and a heavy thunderstorm that could produce flash flooding and damaging winds, the high of 82. Cloudy with a couple of showers and a thunderstorm Friday, not as warm, the high 76. Then humid with a thunderstorm Saturday, a mix of clouds and sun in the afternoon, the high of 82. I'm AccuWeather meteorologist Jason Caterina on WSVA.
0: It is 86 degrees, new high, and we have surpassed our projected high of 85. It is 86. Relative humidity at 55%. Let me click on this. Let's see what the heat index is. The real field temperature is 90. Yeah, it's been hotter. But right now, it is 86. The real feel is 90. The barometric pressure steady at 29.95. Gentle breeze out of the south at 2 to 3 miles an hour under partly cloudy skies. 407 at WSVA. Welcome to hour number two of Late Afternoons. 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
2: 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A Wardensville man is dead following an exchange of gunfire with law enforcement. Hardy County Sheriff Stephen Dawson reports that a deputy was conducting a traffic stop Monday on 20-year-old Hayden Hart, who was wanted on outstanding warrants for a kidnapping. At the time, Hart opened fire on the deputy, who then returned fire and wounded Hart. However, Hart was able to get back in his vehicle, flee the scene, and drive into the National Forest. Sheriff Dawson added that a manhunt ensued involving several law enforcement agencies, and yesterday afternoon, Hart was found inside a house that he had broken into in Waits Road Run. There we go. And Dawson said no officers were injured in either of the incidents. Governor Abigail Spanberger today addressed the Joint Money Committees of General Assembly to discuss the closing of fiscal year 2026 and priorities for the upcoming budget development cycle. Now, Spanberger said one of the most valuable things Richmond can offer local governments, businesses, and average Virginians is stability.
3: I am pleased to report that in fiscal year 2026, our general fund revenues grew $2.1 billion, 6.7% over the prior year. That exceeded the official forecast by $938.8 million, or nearly 3%.
2: The governor credited the good report to prudent state budgeting, strong markets, and a labor market where, while jobs were lost, wages grew for jobs held, and many job losses were early retirements where retirees continued to pay income taxes. Looking ahead, Spanberger said she will continue working to tackle the high cost of living in Virginia. And the head of the Virginia's utility regulator denies a conflict. Let's try that one more time. The head of Virginia's utility regulator denies a conflict of interest in regards to the proposed Dominion NextEra merger. State Corporation Commission Chair Kelsey Baggett says her former job as a NextEra attorney does not require her to recuse herself from the proposed $67 billion merger with Dominion Energy. Now, Baggett says she consulted independent legal counsel and found no ethical conflict. Critics argue her participation could raise questions about impartiality because she worked for NextEra before joining the commission. The SEC is expected to decide the merger by January. If approved, it would create the nation's largest regulated.
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0: If you like taking pictures, you can do that. You like hot and spicy food?
1: I love hot and spicy food.
0: Well, it's your day today because National Hot and Spicy Food Day. What kind of hot and spicy food? Do you like Chipotle?
1: Chipotle is good. I enjoy the sweet and sour at a couple of the different restaurants around here. I won't name names because, you know. Not fair to them.
0: Hot and spicy.
1: Hot and spicy. I love. Oh, and their soup. The hot and spicy soup is delicious.
0: Okay. I don't mind a little hot and spicy.
1: There you go. Hey, there you go.
0: Sometimes, I mean, I like it, but sometimes it doesn't like me.
1: Well,
0: like Chipotle. Yeah. I like Chipotle, but Chipotle does not like me.
1: You know, I found that out. Maybe it's the difference in the way they cook the Chipotle pepper because sometimes my system says we're not doing that.
0: Uh-oh.
1: And other times it's just like, oh man, that was the best.
0: Okay,
1: so I don't know, maybe it's just the way they cook it.
0: All right, you know what else is today?
1: What else
0: in fact, they got a couple of dessert days. This is yours, buddies. First, it's National Root Beer Float Day. Do you like
1: beer
0: floats?
1: Yeah. I've had A&W root beer float. You got it.
0: I like root beer floats, and I haven't had one in a minute. But I do like them.
1: Since we lost our A&W.
0: Oh, no.
1: Yeah, I haven't had an A&W float in a good while.
0: Well, there's got to be other root beer flavor. Another root beer brand?
1: There's Dad's.
0: Nah.
1: There's, what's the other root beer flavor? It's Dad's, A&W, and...
0: That's all I know is A&W.
1: That's the only two. Yeah, okay. That's the only two that come to my head.
0: Well, if it's not root beer, if you can forget the root beer, it is soft ice cream day today, too.
1: Ooh, and we got a lot of soft ice cream places around the area.
0: Yes, we do. Do you got a favorite soft ice cream?
1: Oh, my God. Well, my... soft ice cream. I do like the blueberry at Klein's.
0: Okay.
1: And I also like the banana nut one down at Smiley's.
0: Okay.
1: Those are really good.
0: I like the chocolate vanilla swirl.
1: Ooh.
0: There you go. By the way, it's also potato day. I like potatoes.
1: Potatoes are very handy, and you can do so much with them.
0: Yes, you can. And you know what? If just boiling them, you know, that's good, too.
1: Oh, yeah. A little butter, a little salt.
0: Some sour cream, too. It doesn't bother me there.
1: There you go.
0: You mentioned World Photography Day. You know what else it is? It's International Orangutan Day. Do you know orangutans?
1: No, I don't know any orangutans. There's Clyde from Any Which Way You Can.
0: There you go.
1: Clint Eastwood.
0: How about Any Which Way But Loose?
1: Oh, that was good, too.
0: There you go. And I think that was the first one.
1: Well,
0: what you mentioned was the sequel,
1: okay?
0: If I remember correctly.
1: I like the sequel a little better. Than
0: really?
1: The
0: That's one of the few movies where you like the sequel better than the original.
1: Yeah, you know, because what was her name? Sandra, whatever. They got together at the end of that movie. Where the first one, they kind of separated.
0: Boing.
1: So, you know.
0: All right.
1: A happy ending.
0: There's a couple of movies where I like the sequels.
1: Yep.
0: Home Alone,
1: yes.
0: 2, I like better than 1.
1: Yes.
0: Major League 2, I like better than 1.
1: Yes. Yes, I did. Now, Charlie Klein wasn't in Major League 2, was he?
0: Yeah.
1: He was?
0: Which one?
1: He was in Major League 1.
0: You mean Charlie Sheen?
1: Charlie Sheen.
0: Yeah, he was in 1 and 2.
1: Yeah, but brain dead.
0: He was in 1 and 2.
1: He was in 1 and 2?
0: Yes, he was.
1: I got to go back and watch 2 again then, because I don't remember him as well.
0: Oh, well, he was, you know, he had
1: yeah.
0: He had the old girlfriend, but then had the, you know, new girlfriend with the car that was working on his image.
1: That's right.
0: And then he finally ditched the new girlfriend, then he struck out Parkman at the end.
1: Yep.
0: There you go.
1: Anyway. I remember now.
0: All right. By the way, as heard on our news this morning, you know what today starts?
1: What?
0: The 25th. Can you believe this is 25 years old? The 25th edition of Drive Sober or Get Pulled Over. That campaign runs through Labor Day.
1: You know, as scary as I actually remember the first time they did it.
0: Me too. I told, what's his name? What is his name? Kurt Erickson, who I interviewed on yesterday's program.
1: Yeah.
0: I do remember when they, you know,
1: when they
0: cut the ribbon on that start. Yep. There you go. By the way, you into country music?
1: Silly. Who hosts the Classic Country Kickback on our sister station WSIG every Saturday morning from 6 to 9?
0: Is that a shameless plug?
1: That was a shameless plug.
0: You're going to tell me that? I got to play. What's his name? Garth Brooks is Shameless.
1: There you go.
0: Anyway, Leanne Womack celebrating a birthday today. She hits the big 6-0.
1: Yep.
0: I wonder if she hits the senior citizen circuit. Anyway, she hit 60 today.
1: Really?
0: Happy birthday, Leanne Womack. All right. Anything else good? Anything good on this day in history? I don't see any. There you go. All right.
1: Yeah.
0: That's good enough. 4:17 at WSVA. You know, make good use of this day.
1: Okay, I will.
0: Because once it's gone, you don't get it back.
1: You're right.
0: And we're also, once it's gone, we're one day closer to the weekend.
1: There you go.
0: When we come back, we'll check traffic, weather, and Dave Ringer's got sports.
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0: Georgia Bulldogs, and that game will be played at Sanford Stadium. The kickoff is set for 7 o'clock coming up tomorrow night. And in Major League Baseball tonight, the Nationals play Game 2 of their 3-game series against the Rangers after losing last night, and they've dropped 4 consecutive games. Washington is 60-67, while the Rangers are 62-64, and Cade Cavalli will start tonight for Washington. He's 10-5 with a 3.36 ERA, and Kumar Rocker gets the ball tonight for Texas. He's 4-9 with a 4.5 earned run average. That first pitch is set for 8:05 from Arlington. And the Orioles play Game 2 of their 3-game set with the Yankees at Camden Yards. Baltimore now a game back in the wild card standings as they are 61-65, while the Yanks are 70-55. Will Warren will start tonight for New York. He's 8-6 with a 4.42 ERA. And Chris Bassett will get the ball tonight for the Orioles. He's 4-4 with a 5.11 earned run average. That first pitch is set for 6:35 from Camden Yards. That's a look at sports. I'm Dave Riggert.
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2: I'm Dan Loney with Your Money Now. Wall Street posted solid gains today. The Dow Industrials gained 119 points, ending the day at 53,463. NASDAQ picked up 41 points. The S&P 500 added 16. Those gains on Wall Street were tied to the Treasury Department saying that it is going to more than double the size of its debt buybacks in the near future as they try and settle the yields on the T-bill market. Yields have recently moved to levels not seen in more than 20 years, with the purchases moving to around $4 billion and a focus on longer duration bonds like the 10 to 20 year and the 20 to 30 year. Aided by tariff refunds, Target posted a beat last quarter and it raised its fiscal year guidance with its turnaround plan taking hold. Comparable store sales rose 3.8% year over year. CEO Michael Fiddelke was impressed with the results but added that there was more work still to be done. Target shares were up 4.5% today. That's Your Money Now.
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1: 4:30 at WSVA. We're a moment away from an ABC News update, and then Roy's got these stories he's following for you.
4: I'm Roy Randolph in the WSVA newsroom. A rash of thefts in the Elkton area has authorities warning residents to secure their cars and trucks. The Augusta County Sheriff's Office has taken several reports from family members over the past several weeks who've fallen victim to a scam, and a reminder that the Virginia State Police will participate in Operation Disrupt Thursday and Friday. Those topics and more coming your way at the bottom of the hour.
5: And despite many residents pushing back on AI data centers being built in their communities, President Trump today says federal regulation is needed to streamline the approval process so the U.S. can compete.
6: We want to have a regulation where they can continue to lead, not regulation that's going to stifle a very important industry. I think maybe bigger than the internet, bigger than anything anyone's seen.
5: Mike Lindell says he'll pay for a recount in his loss in the Minnesota Republican primary for governor. The former MyPillow CEO disputing the ballot count showing he lost by 45,000 votes or 11%. Minnesota law allows him to privately pay for a recount loss outside the margin of 0.25% of the votes cast. The jury in the murder trial of Lindsey Clancy sent home for the day due to what the judge described as an unforeseen circumstance. The mother is charged in the killing of her three children in 2023, claiming she has post

0: Although we are seeing a decrease in fatalities across Virginia roadways, our mission to preserve life and protect the vulnerable continues. Virginians will see troopers along I-64 promoting safety through strategic presence.
1: Now, during the initiative, additional troopers will focus on distracted driving, impaired driving, and speeding, and seatbelt safety. And finally, a Virginia State University student has been charged with being an accessory to a shooting that wounded five people last weekend. 19-year-old Janiah Johnson of Glen Burnie, Maryland, turned herself in yesterday. She reportedly aided alleged shooter Cameron Harris by hiding him in a dorm room at Seward Hall after the shooting. Johnson was reportedly released from custody yesterday after being charged with obstruction. The 19-year-old Harris currently faces eight charges for the Saturday shooting, including four counts of malicious wounding. One of the five victims of the Augusta 15th attack remains in critical condition. That's the news for News Talk 92.1 and 550 WSVA. I'm Roy Randolph.
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1: In 1934, Dr. Robert Kenneth Wilson of London took the first photograph of Nessie, the Loch Ness Monster. Donald Duck made his first on-screen appearance, and five-year-old Shirley Temple sang Good Ship Lollipop for the first time. 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
4: It's been the center of our community for over 50 years.

were adopting these paths, these old animal trails, as part of a system of hunting and trading and migration routes that they would use all the way really from Canada to about Georgia. Not long after that, Scots, Irish, and German immigrants came into the country and started moving up the valley. That would have been in the 1730s. And though people had called it the Indian Road or the Great Warrior's Path or the Warrior Road, once he

0: out all year long. No different than most roads in the United States afterwards. And but finally, in 1834, things got a little better when the Valley Turnpike Company was incorporated by the Virginia General Assembly. And they began improving the road, straightening curves, fixing up the bridges, and eventually macadamized the road, which, of course, term we use for the hard surfacing of the 19th century. But when the stretch from Harrisonburg to Stanton was added, that's another 25 miles, bringing the total to about 93 for the Valley Turnpike. Investors wanted to see a return, so tolls were charged. Rates varied according to the types of vehicles, how many animals were being moved along the road, things like that. Toll gates were placed about every 5 miles. There were even scales put up at places along the road to determine if a particular wagon type could be used. They measured how wide the wheels were apart, for example. There were fines for toll evasion. The company built or encouraged landowners to build fences, not just to keep animals on their property, but to keep so-called shunpikers, or toll dodgers, on the road. And during the years prior to the Civil War, Valley farmers used the Valley Pike extensively and had quite a leg up on most of their competitors. There weren't any other roads in Virginia as good as the Valley Pike, and neighboring states were lacking in such things as well. So farmers in the Valley here were able to ship agricultural goods, primarily wheat in those days, to points well beyond. I know Baltimore, for example, was quite a market for the folks here in the Valley.
1: Our guest today is Michael McCray. He's the author of From Champlain to Pontchartrain, A Journey Through History Along One of America's Great Highways, U.S. Route 11. The heyday for U.S. Route 11 or the Valley Pike was the 1960s. And you said if you look real hard, you can still see some of those landmarks.
0: You absolutely can. And it amazes me that even with the Great Depression, Route 11 during the 30s, saw a steady increase in usage. Entrepreneurs, businessmen were finding ways to pull people off the road in those days. The automobile, of course, was new, and I would say starting in the 20s, of course, more and more people had access to those contraptions and were able to go out on road trips, first time in history for the common people. The Valley Pike benefited as much as any stretch, I believe, because of these changes. And it continued into the 1960s when the interstates came through. I like to use the stretch from Winchester to Stanton as an example. If you consider all of the attractions that popped up during those years on those miles, Winchester, you had George Washington-related historical sites. You had crystal, endless Shenandoah and Melrose caverns stretching southward. Civil War battlefield sites like at New Market. Stanton, of course, had the Woodrow Wilson birthplace. But then there were all the somewhat off-the-wall stops, I guess you would say. Stroop's Snake and Alligator Farm near Edinburgh, Dr. Childress's Snake and Monkey Farm at Newmarket. And for a few years, also near Newmarket, there was a huge zoo called Zoorama. Now, these are the kind of places that kids wanted to stop. These businesses thrived, apparently, for some time. Also along Route 11, you had resorts opening up during those years, Chevalier there in Newmarket, Ingleside at Verona. There were all kinds of mom-and-pop restaurants, motor courts, cottage cabins. And then overnight, it seemed to change. 81 came through, mid-60s, and what we've called death by interstate, meaning these businesses dying, took place. Many failed. And travelers today, of course, can drive on 11 and see the evidence. Sites, many have been repurposed, but many are just shells of themselves. Of course, the good news is that Route 11 has bounced back in many places. Companies have reinvented themselves, and new ones have come along. Route 11 is anything but one long ghost town today. I think that's another story for another day, but Route 11 is doing well, in my opinion.
1: If you would like to read more about the history of U.S. Route 11, you can get Michael's book, From Champlain to Pontchartrain, A Journey Through History Along One of America's Great Highways, U.S. Route 11. And Michael, where can folks find your book?
0: Well, one way is online at the web.

0: website, www.route11book.com. Lowercase all the way through, 11 being numbers. So again, route11book.com. In Harrisonburg at the Visitor Center, which of course also houses the Valley Pike Museum. I recommend that highly. Should be books there. Rocktown Museum in Dayton. They've been moving a number of copies for me. To the north, in Edinburgh at the Mill, Woodstock Museum, Belgrove and Cedar Creek Battlefield gift shops, Stanton at the Woodrow Wilson gift shop, and in Waynesboro at the Heritage Museum there on Main Street. Books are available hardback and soft cover.
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0: Thank you very much.
2: I'm Dan Loney with Your Money Now. The Treasury Department and the IRS proposed rules Wednesday to restrict access to refundable tax credits for certain immigrants. It's the latest move by the Trump administration to use federal benefits as a way to enforce stricter immigration policy. Those tax breaks include the adoption tax credit, child tax credit, American Opportunity tax credit, and the earned income tax credit. Merck and Moderna shares were higher today after word that it had good results with a personalized cancer vaccine involving skin cancer. The results from the late-stage trial show that the time without melanoma returning is significantly extended and prevents the cancer from spreading to other parts of the body. Moderna shares soared higher, up 177%. Merck shares rose 12%. Wall Street posted gains today. The Dow Industrial Average up 119 points at 53,463. NASDAQ picked up 41 points, and the S&P 500 added 16. And that's Your Money Now.
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9: 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We've got an ABC News update in just a moment. Roy's in with local, state, and area news. And then stay tuned for hour number three of Late Afternoons.
10: Get ready to write down a phone number. But first, this is The Making of America. I'm Michael Emerson. He's one of the most important yet least remembered heroes of the American Revolution. Haim Salomon arrived in America in 1775 and immediately joined the Sons of Liberty. A year later, he was arrested by the British for spying and spent 18 months in prison. In 1781, George Washington was preparing for the decisive Battle of Yorktown, but needed $20,000 to pay, feed, arm, and clothe his army. 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
13: From ABC News, Lindsay Davis, anchor Prime, streaming weeknights on ABC News Live. After hitting the pause button on a new round of tariffs for imported Canadian goods to continue trade talks, President Trump signaled there may be a deal with Canada. It could spare Americans paying more for key Canadian items if tariffs kick in. ABC's Alex Prochet has more.
14: They were targeting a fairly narrow set of goods, about $20 billion worth of goods. That represents about 5% of the goods that we import from Canada. Things like steel, alcohol, furniture, autos. And that's also probably why you didn't really see the markets really dip upon the announcement of these tariffs.
13: President Trump nominated Dr. Heidi Overton to lead the Food and Drug Administration.

0: Mount Crawford exit, and it's right there on Friedens Church Road near the Overlook Produce. And so if you're getting off the Bridgewater Mount Crawford exit, also known as the Bucky's exit, you may expect delays there due to an accident on Friedens Church Road. If you're seeing it, and we're not saying it, call the WSVA traffic tip line like that caller did. And give us a shout. It's 540-214-2400. Call us and let us know.
1: WSVA's local AccuWeather for Harrisonburg and the Shenandoah Valley. Mostly cloudy, humid tonight, the low down to 64. We'll have a mix of clouds and sun Thursday, couple of showers and a heavy thunderstorm that could produce flash flooding and damaging winds, the high of 82. Cloudy with a couple of showers and a thunderstorm Friday, not as warm, the high 76. Then humid with a thunderstorm Saturday, a mix of clouds and sun in the afternoon, the high of 82. I'm AccuWeather meteorologist Jason Caterina on WSVA.
0: It is currently 87 degrees, new high. That is a new high, 87 degrees. Relative humidity at 54%. You know something? Let me hit this thing here. Let's see. What is the real feel? Oh, it's 92. That's warm. So 87 degrees was the temperature, but the real feel is 92. The barometric pressure steady at 29.95 and a gentle breeze out of the south at 1 to 2 miles an hour. 507 at WSVA. Welcome to hour number 3 of Late Afternoons. Let's go to the WSVA newsroom where Roy has local, state, and area news.
2: 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Shenandoah County authorities say they have located a Maurytown man who was wanted. Sheriff Tim Carter says Wayne Allen Peck has been captured. Peck was wanted on 6 charges, including 4 counts for abduction and 2 counts for assault and battery of a family member when Sheriff Tim Carter asked for the public's help in locating him. He was last seen around Route 211 heading to Page County and had made threats to harm law enforcement. However, Carter stated last hour that Peck was captured and he thanked the public for their help. The Wardensville man is dead following an exchange of gunfire with law enforcement. Hardy County Sheriff Stephen Dawson reports that a deputy was conducting a traffic stop Monday on 20-year-old Hayden Hart, who was wanted on outstanding warrants for kidnapping. At the time, Hart opened fire on the deputy, who then returned fire and wounded Hart. However, Hart was able to get back in his vehicle, flee the scene, and drive into the National Forest. Sheriff Dawson added that a manhunt ensued involving several law enforcement agencies, and yesterday afternoon, Hart was found inside a house that he had broken into on Waits Run Road.
3: One Hardy County deputy, one Hampshire County deputy, and a member of the West Virginia Division of Natural Resources attempted to take Mr. Hart into custody, at which time he opened fire on the officers. The officers returned fire, fatally wounding Mr. Hart.
2: Dawson said no officers were injured in either of the incidents. Governor Abigail Spanberger today addressed the Joint Money Committees of the General Assembly to discuss the closing of fiscal year 2026 and priorities for the upcoming budget development cycle. Spanberger said one of the most valuable things Richmond can offer local governments, businesses, and average Virginians is stability.
4: I am pleased to report that in fiscal year 2026, our general fund revenues grew $2.1 billion, 6.7% over the prior year. That exceeded the official forecast by $938.8 million, or nearly 3%.
2: The governor credited the good report to prudent state budgeting, strong markets, and a labor market where, while jobs were lost, wages grew for jobs held, and many job losses were early retirements where retirees continued to pay income taxes. Looking ahead, Spanberger said she will continue working to tackle the high cost of living in Virginia. And the head of Virginia's utility regulator denies a conflict of interest in regards to the proposed Dominion NextEra merger. State Corporation Commission Chair Kelsey Baggett says her former job as NextEra attorney does not require her to recuse herself from the proposed $67 billion merger with Dominion Energy. Baggett says she consulted independent legal counsel and found no ethical conflict. Critics argue her participation could raise questions about impartiality because she worked for NextEra before joining the commission. The SEC is expected to decide the merger by January. If approved, it would create the nation's largest regulated electric utility. West Virginia Governor Patrick Morsi has announced

0: announced an additional $145 million in state funding for water and wastewater infrastructure over the coming year. Morrissey said in a press conference this morning in Beckley that the latest investment will put the Mountain State on track to surpass $1 billion in total projects to help communities most in need.
1: I had a chance as I was looking at all our different water projects and said, let's do more. We have to be committed to doing more for the people of our state. Because clean water is essential for everyday living. It's necessary for families and for the strength of the community.
0: Morrissey added that as part of the Clean, Clear Water strategy, the state is partnering with West Virginia University, Marshall University, and 11 regional planning and development councils to provide grant writing and technical assistance directly to small and understaffed water systems. And today is National National Aviation Day, and the Shenandoah County Sheriff's Office has introduced its drone team, which is a group of specially trained deputies who use unmanned aircraft systems to support public safety throughout the county. Sheriff Tim Carter stated that whether assisting with search and rescue missions, missing persons investigations, crash scene documentation, or emergency response, the drone team will provide valuable aerial support that helps the department better serve the community. The drone team consists of Sergeant Leo Santoyo, as well as Deputies Kayla Austin, Daniel Burns, and Keith Staffa. That's the news for News Talk 92.1 at 550 WSVA. I'm Roy Randolph.
2: 512 at WSVA. You're listening to Late Afternoons. I'm Mario Ritrosi. Roy Randolph.
0: Yeah.
2: In the WSVA newsroom. I'm looking at the VDOT camera at the Bridgewater Mount Crawford exit. Did you see it?
0: It's kind of unique, yeah.
2: Oh, they got a crash there.
0: I finally got a red thing on my screen. It shows up and says, oh, there's a crash.
2: Yeah, there is. But now if you checked out the video, there's two fire trucks there, and they got the road, you know, the middle of it's blocked. I think.
0: Oh, yeah.
2: There's one lane that gets by on both sides. That's near the Overlook.
0: Right, Overlook Produce.
2: That's it, the Overlook Produce. And then there's an ice cream joint that's down the road, right?
0: That's Smiley's.
2: Smiley's down the road. All right.
0: I see the fire trucks are there, yeah.
2: Oh, here comes a big tractor trailer, too. Oh, look, he's going to try to maneuver that.
0: He's going to try to turn around.
2: Oh, good luck with that. So anyway, if you're getting off at the Bridgewater Mount Crawford exit, be careful there. Maybe expect delays. That's known as the Bucky's exit.
0: Yep.
2: You know, we haven't talked about it in a while.
0: What's that?
2: Because I know you're a big Scouts guy. What's everything going on with the Scouts? How's that
0: recruiting.
2: Coming along?
0: It's recruiting time for the Scouts. So if you've got a young person, either boy or girl, ages, I believe it's 5 through 18, and they're interested in scouting, check out scouting.org, and you'll find out your local Scout group.
2: All right, and then you start off in Cub Scouts, right?
0: That's right. You start out in Cub Scouts as a Tiger. Let's see, I believe there's a couple of demos going on in the school areas. A couple of different packs are getting together to show what scouting's all about. So you might want to check with your school and see what's going on.
2: Some of the benefits of scouting.
0: Oh, my goodness. Scouting teaches leadership, okay, and confidence and a whole bunch of other skills, from anywhere from taking care of the car to designing a rocket or even a game, if you want to design a game. There's a whole bunch of stuff out there that you can learn through scouting.
2: Do they still do the Pinewood Derby?
0: Absolutely. The Cub Scouts do the Pinewood Derby, and we usually have that. Each pack has their own Pinewood Derby, and then if you would like, you can then compete at the Valley Mall where we have the big district Pinewood Derby.
2: Okay.
0: And then we have the state Pinewood Derby.
2: You know, I participated in a Pinewood Derby a long time ago.
0: Now, did you build the car
2: and
0: let your son do it?
2: Well, no, I mean, my son, no. I was in the Pinewood Derby.
0: Oh, you?
2: Yes.
0: Were in the Pinewood Derby.
2: We're talking way back then. Yes.
0: Uh-huh.
2: Building the car.
0: There's been a few modifications since then.
2: Oh, I would imagine so.
0: You can't, it just amazes me how many, you go out and you're sanding your axles down to get them polished perfectly. You're polishing the inside of the wheel so there's very little friction.
2: And if I remember, was there a weight limit, like 5 ounces or something?
0: Is it 5 or 7? I believe you're right. I think it is 5 ounces.
2: Yeah, that I always had problems with that one.
0: I had to do check-in. And so I would like, oh, no, you're over. And
2: you're over.
0: Quickly run over with a drill and drill out a little bit.
2: There you go.
0: Okay, yeah, you're good.
2: Actually, mine, I think I did too much. I think mine was like 3 or 4 ounces.
0: My favorite was the outlaw class. That's where we, the older people, got to participate.
2: Oh, there you go.
0: And there was no weight limit. And

0: Mine, I designed one. It was based on the Hudson Hornet from the car series from
1: Heck yeah.
0: Disney. And so I love the Hudson Hornets, he had no weight limit. Boy, weight was not a factor. Zoom.
1: And did it win? I would imagine it won.
0: It won once, and then somebody got smart, and they had a magnet on their car so that it tagged into the Hudson Hornet as it took off. Of course, they were stuck to the back end, and they didn't win. But, you know, the Hudson Hornet, it's awesome.
1: All right. Very good. I just remember that. And I remember I had trouble. I had the weight trouble. It was like only 3 to 4 ounces. I got it to 4 ounces, mm-hmm. and you're at a disadvantage.
0: Oh, yeah.
1: And so I was, shall we say, not successful.
0: We had one parent who took a Campbell's soup can, not the small one, but the big one, mm-hmm. and put it on his car as for the Outlaw Division.
1: Okay.
0: It was so big it smashed into the timing gate.
1: Oops.
0: Yeah.
1: There you go. So anyway, again, scouting.org.
0: Yes, it is. Scouting.org. It is a lot of fun, and I highly encourage it.
1: You go from what? Cub Scouts to Weeblos to Boy Scouts.
0: You got it. And if you want to continue on past that, there is, we're getting ready to try and start up again our own local Sea Scouts branch.
1: Okay.
0: Yeah. And also there's the crew. If you want to continue on until you're 21, you can continue in scouting in a crew.
1: And you meet Monday nights?
0: We meet Monday nights. Our troop, we have two troops that meet at the Baptist Church here in Harrisonburg, Troop 42, the boys, okay. and Troop 242, the girls.
1: All right. Very good. Roy Randolph, big into scouting. And so there you go. If you've got a kid that wants to do that, look up scouting.org. Roy Randolph in the WSVA newsroom. When we come back, we'll check traffic, weather, and Dave's got sports.
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4: 521 at WSVA, 86 degrees. Time to check traffic and weather.
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4: Well, they're still working to clear that crash on Friedens Church Road. That is near the interchange of Interstate 81. That's the Bridgewater Mount Crawford exit. A vehicle crash as the east and the east lanes are closed. The west left shoulder and left lane is closed. I am going to click on the camera right there at the Bridgewater Mount Crawford exit. Oh, I see the truck trying to turn around, man. You got to have some skill if you're trying to turn around because, again, the east lanes are closed. And so big delays near the exit 240. That's the Bridgewater Mount Crawford exit, also known as the Bucky's exit. Let's see what else we got here. Well, we got a disabled vehicle or two that's on the side of the road. And they still got that thing. Another crash they're working on is on Route 810 in Albemarle County in the vicinity of Slam Gate Road north of Charlottesville. That crash has the north and the southbound lanes closed. If you're seeing it, and we're not saying it, call.

0: 10 of the afternoon, the high of 82. I'm AccuWeather meteorologist Jason Caterina on WSVA.
1: 86 degrees, relative humidity 57%, the barometric pressure steady at 29.94, and a gentle breeze out of the west-southwest at 1 to 2 miles an hour under sunny skies. 5:23 at WSVA, time for sports. Here's Dave Riggert.
2: Let's take a look at sports. I am Dave Riggert. It's the latter day for the James Madison football team today for fall camps. They've had just a couple of walkthroughs and meetings, but no full practice. Ted and Thatcher Miller transferred to JMU from Division II Westchester, and he says that former Dukes quarterback Brian Shore, who is now his tight ends coach, has been instrumental in his development.
3: He's got a cool story, too. He's told us before. And then him being able to bring not only the knowledge of the quarterback room, but the knowledge of being a JMU Duke into our room is something that we've been really appreciative of. He's been able to teach us. I know I'll speak for myself. He's taught me a lot more about football than I've known. And 15 years of playing football, that's pretty cool to be able to learn more. Learn more about the game and then learn more about maybe another view of, really the guy running the show on the field. So it's been a cool process, and we brought a lot more insight into our positions.
2: JMU will be back on the practice field tomorrow for their 11th practice of fall camp, and they will have their second scrimmage of the fall coming up on Friday. The Deuce will kick off the season 2 weeks from a Saturday when they host Liberty inside Bridgeforce Stadium. The James Madison men's soccer team begins its season tomorrow night as Paul Zizinski's team will open up against Ryder at Sentara Park.
4: Especially for this first game, yeah, I think that they're probably will have to be a few more moving parts than normal because we haven't seen their new personnel. They haven't seen ours. We don't know what formation they'll play. They don't know ours. So there's a bit of a little bit more of a chess match, but honestly speaking, it's a little bit of just, hey, the whistle's blowing. Let's get out there and do what we've been training. And if we feel like, that's successful, great. And if it's not, we'll have to adjust.
2: And JMU and Ryder will kick off at 6 o'clock coming up tomorrow night. And the JMU women's soccer team's off to a 1-1 start, and they're back in action tomorrow. They have a showdown in Athens, Georgia, against the number 25 Georgia Bulldogs. And that game will be played at Sanford Stadium. The kickoff is set for 7 o'clock coming up tomorrow night. And in Major League Baseball tonight, the Nationals play game 2 of their 3-game series against the Rangers after losing last night, and they've dropped 4 consecutive games. Washington is 60-67, while the Rangers are 62-64, and Cade Cavalli will start tonight for Washington. He's 10-5 with a 3.36 ERA, and Kumar Rocker gets the ball tonight for Texas. He's 4-9 with a 4.5 earned run average. That first pitch is set for 8:05 from Arlington. And the Orioles play game 2 of their 3-game set with the Yankees at Camden Yards. Baltimore now a game back in the wildcard standings as they are 61-65, while the Yanks are 70-55. Will Warren will start tonight for New York. He's 8-6 with a 4.42 ERA. And Chris Bassett will get the ball tonight for the Orioles. He's 4-4 with a 5.11 earned run average. That first pitch is set for 6:35 from Camden Yards. That's a look at sports. I'm Dave Riggert.
1: Thank you very much, Dave. Plenty of afternoon activity in the major leagues. A couple of finals to tell you about. Actually, several finals to tell you about, including the Pittsburgh Pirates, who get 2 solo homers in the bottom of the 9th inning to rally past the Detroit Tigers 4-3. Elsewhere, the New York Mets doubled up the San Diego Padres 4-2. Minnesota Twins beat the Atlanta Braves 6-4. And the Chicago White Sox shut out the Chicago Cubs 3-0. One game going on now. They're in the 5th inning at Fenway Park in Boston. The Red Sox lead the Diamondbacks 2-1. Everything else in the majors is tonight. 5:27 at WSVA, 86 degrees. Let's see what happened on Wall Street today. Here's your Money Now.
5: I'm Dan Loney with your Money Now. The Federal Trade Commission has sent out a warning to retailers to using personal consumer data to set product prices. And if retailers don't, they may face lawsuits, according to a report in the Wall Street Journal today. The Federal Trade Commission said that they can't prohibit the practice, but that retailers need to be transparent as to how they came to set particular prices. Lowe's reported mixed results last quarter as it sees more pressure on spending for home projects. The company also updating its full-year guidance, which moved total sales towards $92 billion, which is at the lower end of its forecast. Lowe's shares are up 2% today. Wall Street posted gains across the board. The Dow Industrial Average picked up 119 points, ending the day at 53,463. The NASDAQ picked up 41 points. The S&P 500 added 16. Oil was higher, with West Texas crude up 1% at $86 a barrel. And that's your Money Now.
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6: Coming up on 529 at WSVA, we're a moment away from an ABC News update. 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
7: I'm Roy Randolph in the WSVA newsroom. A rash of thefts in the Elkton area has authorities warning residents to secure their cars and trucks. The Augusta County Sheriff's Office has taken several reports from family members over the past several weeks who've fallen victim to a scam, and a reminder that the Virginia State Police will participate in Operation Disrupt Thursday and Friday. Those topics and more coming your way at the bottom of the hour.
6: Thanks, Roy. Next half hour, we'll hear from Les Sinclair of the Blue Ridge Area Food Bank. We're going to see how we can help older Virginians who have some food hunger issues. Time now for the Entertainment Report.
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9: The Descendants is getting a new spinoff. The new film, Hidden Heroes, A Descendants Story, will come to Disney Channel and Disney Plus and spotlight the journeys of some of Disney's most beloved villains and sidekicks. The cast includes Darren Criss, James Monroe Iglehart, and Sherry Cola.
10: We're in a very small room here, and I'd like to...
9: Olivia Colman is the latest to join the star-studded cast of Only Murders in the Building Season 6. The new season of the hit Hulu comedy is filming in the UK now. Disney is the parent company of Disney Plus, Hulu, and ABC News. Team Moms Baseball is the newest reality series coming to Paramount Plus. The show, produced by Kim Kardashian, follows a group of parents whose sons attend Legendary Prep Academy, a school specializing in pro baseball prep. It premieres September 24th.
11: Steph, have mercy on my ears.
9: And happy birthday to America's favorite uncle. ABC News, I'm Michelle Franzen. Tariffs on Canadian goods put on hold for 3 days so the U.S. and Canada could continue talks. President Trump today hinting a deal may be close. Canadian imports, including steel, cheese, and autos, facing 50% tariff hikes. Here's ABC's Alex Pochet.
12: This is a different provision, a different legal provision that they're using to basically justify this set of tariffs. This is something they're saying it's Section 338 of a 1930s era trade law that's never been used before. Trade analysts have actually described it as, quote, arguably dead law. So several said that it would almost immediately be challenged if these tariffs actually took effect.
9: Today, the U.S. hitting a grim financial milestone, marking $40 trillion with a T in national debt, the figure drawing new warnings that the pace of federal borrowing is unsustainable. In Las Vegas, the murder trial of rapper Tupac Shakur continuing this hour. This is ABC News.
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6: Well, taking a look at roads up and down the valley, they are still working that accident there on Freedon's Church Road near the interchange of Interstate 81. Vehicle crash with the eastbound lanes closed. Westbound lanes, I think it's one lane that's open. I'm looking at the VDOT camera at the Bridgewater Mount Crawford exit. And yep, you are at a standstill if you're traveling east there. That's like you're going from 11 to the interstate. You can't do it. So again, big delays there at the Bridgewater Mount Crawford exit. If you're seeing it, and we're not saying it, call the WSVA traffic tip line. It is 540-214-2500. Give us a call and let us know.
13: WSVA's local AccuWeather for Harrisonburg and the Shenandoah Valley. Mostly cloudy, humid tonight, the low down to 64. We'll have a mix of clouds and sun.

0: Thursday, couple of showers and a heavy thunderstorm that could produce flash flooding and damaging winds, the high of 82. Cloudy with a couple of showers and a thunderstorm Friday, not as warm, the high 76. Then humid with a thunderstorm Saturday, a mix of clouds and sun in the afternoon, the high of 82. I'm AccuWeather meteorologist Jason Caterina on WSVA.
1: 86 degrees, relative humidity at 55%. The barometric pressure is steady at 29.95. Gentle breeze out of the south at 1 to 2 miles an hour under mostly sunny skies. 5:33 at WSVA, and down the stretch we go on late afternoons. 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
2: 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The Hardy County Sheriff's Office has released information regarding this week's fatal shooting incident involving sheriff's deputies. WSVA's Lyndon Kaiser has more.
3: Sheriff Stephen Dawson reported that a deputy conducted a traffic stop Monday on 20-year-old Hayden Hart of Wardensville, who was wanted on outstanding warrants for kidnapping. Dawson stated that Hart opened fire on the deputy, who returned fire and wounded Hart, who then got back into his vehicle, fled the scene, and drove his vehicle into the National Forest. A manhunt ensued, and yesterday afternoon, authorities located Hart inside a house he had broken into at the end of Waits Run Road. As deputies attempted to take Hart into custody, he opened fire at the officers, who then returned fire and fatally wounded Hart. No officers were injured in the incident. For WSVA News, I'm Lyndon Kaiser.
2: Thank you so much, Lyndon. And a rash of thefts in Elkton area has authorities warning residents to secure their cars and trucks. The Elkton Police Department reports that multiple vehicles have been stolen in and around town over the last 2 weeks. Therefore, drivers are reminded to remove the keys, lock the doors, and take valuables along with you when exiting cars and trucks. Anyone with video footage or information regarding the recent vehicle thefts in Elkton or the surrounding area should contact the local law enforcement or Harrisonburg-Rockingham Emergency Communications Center. The Augusta County Sheriff's Office has taken several reports from family members over the past several weeks who've fallen victim to a scam whose loved one is incarcerated at Middle River Regional Jail in Verona. Lieutenant Leslie Snyder says the scam consists of the loved one being arrested, then placed in Middle River.
4: And within a couple of hours, their family members are getting a call from an alleged deputy with Augusta County Sheriff's Office seeking bond money for their loved one to bail them out.
2: Snyder says there is a similar scam where the alleged deputy states that they need money to place their loved one on a home electronic monitoring device. She insists to not fall for these scams and adds that the Augusta County Sheriff's Office does not bond individuals out of jail. And a reminder that the Virginia State Police will participate in Operation Disrupt Thursday and Friday, and it will span the nearly 300 miles of Interstate 64. Now, spokesman Matt Demline says that 433 people have died in various crashes on Virginia roads so far this year, which is about 13% decrease when compared to the same time last year.
5: Although we are seeing a decrease in fatalities across Virginia roadways, our mission to preserve life and protect the vulnerable continues. Virginians will see troopers along I-64 promoting safety through strategic presence.
2: During the initiative, additional troopers will focus on distracted driving, impaired driving, speeding, and seatbelt safety. And finally, a Virginia State University student has been charged with being an accessory to a shooting that wounded five people last weekend. 19-year-old Janai Johnson of Glen Burnie, Maryland, turned herself in yesterday. She reportedly aided alleged shooter Cameron Harris by hiding him in a dorm room in Seward Hall after the shooting. Johnson was reportedly released from custody yesterday after being charged with obstruction. The 19-year-old Harris currently faces 8 charges for the Saturday shooting, including 4 counts of malicious wounding. One of the 5 victims of the August 15th attack remains in critical condition. That's the news for News Talk 92.1 and 550 WSVA. I'm Roy Randolph.
1: So what are you doing tonight? Anything fun?
2: No, absolutely nothing. I am working on my show for this weekend, mowing the lawn and probably prepping dinner.
1: Okay.
2: Not necessarily in that order.
1: In that order. I got you on that. You know what I think I'm going to do tonight?
2: What are you going
1: to
2: do?
1: I tried to do it last night.
2: Mowing.
1: No. I think that's tomorrow night.
2: That's tomorrow night. Okay.
1: That will be tomorrow night. I think I'm going to go to the Gobbler Grill in Broadway.
2: Oh, yeah.
1: I stopped by there last night. They were closed.
2: Really?
1: So hopefully when I go there tonight, hopefully they'll be open.
2: I hope, hopefully. Now, what do you do when you

0: go there, what do you normally get?
1: It varies.
0: I try to get their crab cakes because I love their crab cakes.
1: All right. I'm not doing that. I know I'm getting a burger for my son. You know, I may do a burger too. What the heck?
0: Oh, what the heck? Be all American. There you go.
1: So anyway, hopefully they'll be open tonight when I go to the Gobbler Grill in Broadway.
0: There you go.
1: All right. Well, enjoy your evening and thanks for coming in today.
0: Hey, glad to be here.
1: He is Roy Randolph in the WSVA newsroom. Reminder to stay tuned tomorrow. We're going to hear from Pete Ballou. He is the organizer for the third edition of the Be Happy Beer Fest that's happening this weekend at the Brouhaha Brewing Company. That's a Saturday-Sunday deal. And so we'll find out all about it with Pete Ballou. I had a chance to talk with him yesterday. I was going to air that interview yesterday, but decided to go with Kurt Erickson to talk about today's kickoff of the Drive Sober or Get Pulled Over campaign, so I moved Pete Ballou to...
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4: 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Nobody in that room agrees to it. That's not a snapshot either. That's a face print. The exact geometry of your face turned into a number. Meta already paid Texas $1.4 billion over facial recognition. They wrote the check and kept building. My prediction, within 2 years, a no glasses sign will hang next to no smoking signs. Do this today. Somebody aims a camera mounted on their face at you. Ask them to take it off. The future's looking bright. Shame we're the ones getting framed. Tech moves fast, and you need to stay ahead. 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

Just perusing up and down the valley, still trying to get an update on that accident there at the Bridgewater-Mount Crawford exit. And they still have the east and the westbound lanes are closed, so it is now blocked as I look at the VDOT cameras at the exit. So you may want to avoid the Bridgewater-Mount Crawford exit. If you're seeing it and we're not

0: winds, the high of 82. Cloudy with a couple of showers and a thunderstorm Friday. Not as warm, the high 76. Then humid with a thunderstorm Saturday. A mix of clouds and sun in the afternoon, the high of 82. I'm AccuWeather meteorologist Jason Caterina on WSVA.
1: 85 degrees, relative humidity 57%. The barometric pressure steady at 29.95. A gentle breeze now out of the west at 3 to 4 miles an hour under beautiful sunny skies. Again, we'll talk to Pete Ballew tomorrow about the Be Happy Beer Fest coming up this weekend at the Brouhaha Brewing Company. Also, I'll have more chance for you to win tickets to the Page Valley Fair. That is next week. All coming up on tomorrow's edition of Late Afternoons. We're pleased to be joined by Les Sinclair with the Blue Ridge Area Food Bank. When you think food bank. And when I think food bank, I think Les Sinclair. How are you?
2: I'm well. Thank you very much, Mario. Great intro.
1: All right. Well, on Friday, it is National Senior Citizen Day. And so we're going to talk about senior hunger in the community. Any idea why they pick August 21st for National Senior Citizen Day?
2: All that I know is that Ronald Reagan deemed this day, August 21st, an important day and made the proclamation then back in 1988. And it's just a day set aside to recognize seniors and all of their lifelong contributions and the older adults as well, and also raise awareness about the issues that affect older Americans as well.
1: Because according to the Blue Ridge Area Food Bank, there are over 100,000 older Virginians who face hunger and miss out on programs that put more healthy food on the table. And I believe that's where you guys come in.
2: Yeah, in fact, that 100,000 number is really for our total guests, 178,700 monthly guests on average. For us in like your region there, Mario, the western region of the Blue Ridge Area Food Bank, it's about 50,000 monthly guest visits that we see. If those 50,000 older Virginians stood shoulder to shoulder, it would be a line of people about 12 miles long. And it represents one in five seniors, represent one in five of the guests that we see at the Blue Ridge Area Food Bank and its partner network.
1: We're talking with Les Sinclair with the Blue Ridge Area Food Bank. We're going to discuss senior hunger in the community. And so what's the food bank doing? I would imagine you've got programs to help those older Virginians.
2: We do indeed. There are a couple of things that we try to do, and that is get folks in touch with other resources that might be available to them. There are food assistance programs like SNAP. There's a program that we pack at the Blue Ridge Area Food Bank called CSFP. It's run through the USDA. It's an acronym, of course, because it's a government program. It's the Commodity Supplemental Food Program. We at the food bank call it Senior Food Boxes. And so it's for seniors or older folks who have low income and they must meet those requirements. And they get a box and they can pick it up at one of their local pantries that distributes them. Or sometimes we put them with our mobile food pantries and take them out to rural locations as well. Another program we have is called the REACH program. And these are also senior food boxes. They have nutrition in them and they're designed for to fill that gap. So where those senior food boxes from the USDA require you must declare your finances and all of that, the REACH boxes, we don't require that. We just make sure that people have the food that they need. So those two are also well-rounded, very nutritious boxes of food that seniors can take home.
1: All right. So if those seniors want to participate in those REACH boxes and senior food boxes, what can they do?
2: Best thing to do is just go to the Blue Ridge Area Food Bank website. You can just search for that, Blue Ridge Area Food Bank. And there's a little search bar up at the top, and you can put in REACH or you can put in senior food boxes, and it'll give you all the links that you need so that you can get in touch with folks here at the food bank. Or just reach out to us. Just give us a call, and we'll help you through it.
1: All right. We're talking with Les Sinclair of the Blue Ridge Area Food Bank. We're helping seniors deal with hunger in the community as National Senior Citizen Day is Friday, August 21st, and other things that you have going on that will help these seniors deal with hunger.
2: Well, as I mentioned before,

therefore, there is connecting them with other resources, so SNAP is good. We really focus on nutrition at the Blue Ridge Area Food Bank. So food is medicine, and we know this is really important. One-third of the food that we distributed last year was fresh produce. That's fruits and vegetables that people can use to help manage their chronic illnesses like diabetes or high blood pressure or heart disease.

0: the 6th District Congressman to talk about some of the issues that are taking place around food insecurity in our community. And so those sorts of meetings are really important, and just letting our elected officials know that hunger is a really important issue to us and to communities, and to let them know that seniors in particular are a vulnerable class of people who might need a little extra assistance, because many seniors are just living on fixed incomes. And so when things like gasoline prices go through the roof, I'm looking at a gasoline sign right now that is at $4.14 a gallon. So we know that gasoline costs a lot. And when you're living on a fixed income and the cost of gas goes up, it really can impact your budget.
1: And of course, if the price of gas goes up, chances are prices at the grocery stores go up too.
0: Yeah, they're all intermingled for sure. They're related. And so the cost to get the goods from the farmer to the grocery store costs more. And that means that the price of food goes up. So with food and housing and healthcare and transportation all increasing, and when you're living on a fixed income, you don't get to increase it. And that's a real challenge. So we want to make sure that people have the food that they need. And we want to encourage people, if you do need food, reach out to the Blue Ridge Area Food Bank. Our website is a great resource. You can find a food pantry near you that's open at a time that's convenient for you. And they'll make sure that you help, that you have the proper food that you need.
1: Now, one thing I find interesting is that you have these great programs. There's a lot of older Virginians that miss out on these programs because participation rates are low. So what can we do to get those participation rates higher?
0: Well, I think you're doing it right now, Mario. Really, it's talking about it. There are a myriad of reasons that people don't take advantage of these benefit programs, and they are programs, these food assistance programs, and specifically we're talking about SNAP, which is formerly called food stamps. There's a stigma attached to that, Mario, so a lot of people just don't want to be associated with that. And it's a benefit that the older folks have paid in. They've paid their taxes their entire life, and it's a benefit that's available to them. And so we encourage them to reach out to the food bank or your food pantry and ask for help applying if it's something that interests you. In Virginia, it's really incredible. There's only about a 35 to 45% participation rate. So most people who are eligible, that means that they meet the income requirements for SNAP, most seniors don't receive it, and they should. It's a food assistance program that is available to them.
1: Anything else you want to add, want the folks to know, or anything I should have asked?
0: Just a reminder that we so appreciate all the great work that seniors have done in our community. And if you know someone who needs help, point them to the Blue Ridge Area Food Bank. If you would like to give help, also you can find information on how to do that at the Blue Ridge Area Food Bank. And please advocate for hunger. If you think hunger or fixing hunger, solving hunger in our community is an important issue, let your elected officials know. And that's all of them, from the local officials all the way up to the federal government.
1: Les Sinclair with the Blue Ridge Area Food Bank. As always, thanks for the time, the much-needed information, and good luck on helping those older Virginians who face

0: who face hunger, help them out.
1: Mario, always appreciate you. Thank you very much. I enjoy your show.
2: 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A cat suddenly drinking much more water or urinating much more frequently could have an underlying medical problem and should be evaluated by your vet. 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And join us on TikTok. 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
4: I'm Dan Loney with Your Money Now. For the first time ever, the U.S. government debt has crossed the $40 trillion plateau, according to new data from the Treasury Department. And that news has economists concerned about what lies ahead. For the first 5 months of fiscal 2026, the deficit totaled almost $1 trillion, according to the Congressional Budget Office. The last time the U.S. had a surplus in a fiscal year was 2001. Wall Street posted gains today. The Dow Industrial Average added 119 points, ending the day at 53,463. NASDAQ picked up 41 points. S&P 500 gained 16. Oil was higher, with West Texas crude up 1% at $86 a barrel. JBS, the meatpacking company, has made a bid to acquire chicken producer Pilgrim's Pride. JBS already owned 80% of the company, but is looking to acquire the remaining stock. Pilgrim's Pride shares were up almost 10% on the news today. And that is Your Money Now.
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11: From ABC News, I'm Michelle Franzen. Talks are off between the U.S. and Iran. President Trump says he will not commit to a new round of talks yet, but says the U.S. has control over the Strait.

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1: 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Shenandoah County authorities say they have located a Maurytown man who was wanted. Sheriff Tim Carter says Wayne Allen Peck has been captured. Peck was wanted on 6 charges, including 4 counts of abduction and 2 counts of assault and battery of a family member when Sheriff Tim Carter asked for the public's help in locating him. He was last seen around Route 211 heading into Page County, and he had made threats to harm law enforcement. However, Carter stated that Peck was captured, and he had thanked the public for their help. West Virginia Governor Patrick Morrisey has announced an additional $145 million in state funding for water and wastewater infrastructure over the coming year. Morrisey said in a press conference this morning in Beckley that the latest investment will put the Mountain State on track to surpass $1 billion in total projects to help communities most in need. Part of the Clean, Clear Water strategy was to provide grant writing and technical assistance directly to small and understaffed water systems. That's the news for News Talk 92.1 and 550 WSVA. I'm Roy Randolph.
2: He's here. He's here. Now, broadcasting from the underground command post, deep in the bowels of a hidden bunker, somewhere under the brick and steel of a nondescript building, we've once again made contact with our leader, Mark Levin.

Mark Levin here. Our number, 877-381-3811, 877-381-3811. You know, when I was a teenager, we had a jump in gasoline prices much bigger than you see now. In fact, it makes the price of gasoline now, inflation adjusted, very low. What happened was we relied so heavily on foreign oil from the Arab countries, OPEC was their cartel, that they decided they were going to punish us in our position on Israel. They decided that after Israel won the 67 war and the Yom Kippur war, that they would put pressure on the United States. Now, back then, we were united against this sort of thing, the Democrat Party and the Republican Party. There was not widespread anti-Semitism. There was not widespread Israel hating. Of course, back then, we didn't have as many immigrants from the Middle East as we have today, among other things. We didn't have such an enshrined Marxist ideology in our schools. They were liberal, but not like this. And yet, that's what OPEC did. They turned the screws on us, and the price of gasoline really went significantly high. In fact, there was a point at which it went so high that Nixon and then Ford were struggling with this. Ford had a button they put out, whip inflation now or win, I remember that. And during the latter part of the Nixon administration, we had odd days and even days for people to get gasoline. That's how short we were. We have none of those problems today. None.

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hate to phase out these breaks. Here we be. Where do we be, man? Here we are. Our friends at the International Fellowship of Christians and Jews, who we love. Anti-Semitism is continuing to rise around the world every day, including right on the Internet in our country and in the Democrat Party. And the Jewish people continue to pay the price, from growing threats against Jewish communities to acts of violence, harassment, and intimidation. Many Jewish families are living with fear simply because they're Jewish. 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That's why the International Fellowship of Christians and Jews is working every day in Israel and around the world, helping to provide security, emergency assistance, food, and critical care for vulnerable families in the Holy Land as well. 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Hatred continues to spread, we see that, but compassion and action can make a difference, and that's where you come in, Mr. and Mrs. America, we see that too. So please join the International Fellowship of Christians and Jews,

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5: 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It's 7 o'clock. From ABC News, I'm Dave Packer. Five Americans have died in a helicopter crash in Kenya, that according to the State Department. Local authorities say seven people total were on board and there are no survivors.
6: The Kenyan Red Cross responded to the scene. Emergency workers saying search and rescue efforts were hampered by difficult terrain and an active fire at the crash site. Luxury travel and tour agency And Beyond confirmed Wednesday that the aircraft was carrying its guests. In a statement, the company expressing its deepest sympathies to all those affected. Officials say it's unclear what caused the helicopter to go down. Rena Roy, ABC News, New York.
5: President Trump today saying he's reducing the scheduled joint military exercises with South Korea and saying he's meeting with North Korean leader Kim Jong-un later this year.
7: I felt that to do a massive war exercise. I thought that was very insulting to somebody that, frankly, has been, during my term, at least, very well behaved.
5: Reaction from North Korean state media, quote, "We regard it as one unworthy of comment and have no interest in it at all," and saying there's no knowledge of any discussions between Trump and Kim. In Massachusetts, proceedings wrapping for the day in the Lindsay Clancy murder trial. She's charged with killing her three young children in 2023, but defense arguing Clancy didn't get proper postpartum psychosis treatment. ABC's Peter Haralambos.
8: The jury was sent home after what the judge described was an unforeseen circumstance, but before that, they did hear some critical testimony from the psychologist who treated Lindsay Clancy. He described in detail how he was there for a phone call she made to her ex-husband, Patrick, where she described that she was hearing a voice telling her to kill her three children and then try to kill herself.
5: Merck and Moderna announcing a personalized mRNA-based cancer vaccine that succeeded in a large late-stage trial among high-risk patients with melanoma. You're listening to ABC News.
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11: I think so. Man, I miss playing football. Ever since I turned 40, I just can't find that fire I used to have.
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9: These statements have not been evaluated by the FDA. This product is not intended to diagnose, treat, cure, or prevent any disease.
5: Family of a woman who went missing in Las Vegas more than a week ago reports getting disturbing messages on her phone.
13: 63-year-old Alyssa Goods was in Vegas visiting a friend who says she left to go to a nearby

0: Nope.
1: 550 WSBA News. I'm Roy Randolph. A rash of thefts in Elkton area has authorities warning residents to secure their cars and trucks. The Elkton Police Department reports that multiple vehicles have been stolen in and around town over the last 2 weeks. Therefore, drivers are reminded to remove the keys, lock the doors, and take valuables along with you when exiting cars and trucks. Now, anyone with video footage or information regarding the recent vehicle thefts in Elkton and around the area should contact the local law enforcement or the Harrisonburg Rockingham Emergency Communications Center. And today is National Aviation Day, and the Shenandoah County Sheriff's Office has introduced its drone team, which is a group of specially trained deputies who use unmanned aircraft systems to support public safety throughout the county. Sheriff Tim Carter stated that whether assisting with search and rescue missions, missing persons investigations, crash scene documentation, or emergency response, the drone team will provide valuable aerial support that helps the department better serve the community. That's the news for News Talk 92.1 and 550 WSVA. I'm Roy Randolph.
2: He's here. Now, broadcasting from the underground command post, deep in the bowels of a hidden bunker, somewhere under the brick and steel of a nondescript building, we've once again made contact with our leader, Mark Levin.
3: Hello, America. Mark Levin here. Our number, 877-381. There goes Schindler's. Really, rather incoherent and illiterate article. Welcome, 877-381-3811, 877-381-3811. You can expect more of this, America. The midterms are going to be tough. We're going to fight them and help fight for the good guys here. We could lose the House. We could lose the Senate. Who knows? They will look for scapegoats, but they won't look in the mirror. Quality of the candidates, the fact that there's a historical trajectory here, the fact that even before what's taking place with Iran, we needed to get our act together. And Iran is not even in the top five issues with the American people. So I don't know what they're talking about. They don't know what they're talking about. It doesn't matter what they're talking about, truth be told. I touched on this a little bit last night. I want to continue. There's a young lady by the name of Natalie Harp. My wife Julie and I have gotten to know her very, very well. She's a lovely lady, very attractive lady, very loyal lady, and works her butt off 24/7. And she works for the President of the United States. Now, John Kennedy, you're talking about him, or Lyndon Johnson, or Bill Clinton, you might go, oh, what's going on there? But Natalie is 35 years old. She had bone cancer. And the prognosis, as I told you last night, was not good. Natalie, unfortunately, was in a situation that too many Americans have found themselves in, whether it's cancer or some other deadly disease, certain type of accidents and so forth. So the president had campaigned on, and he said, look, I don't understand this FDA where they could take 10, 15, 20 years or longer, caught up in red tape and various committees and so forth, when it comes to individuals who may have 3 months, 6 months, 1 year to live, maybe 2 weeks to live, maybe 2 days to live. And they're not free to use potential medicines that are in the early stages of review by the FDA, or that a company thinks can really help the person. Why would we prevent that if they're facing death in the mirror anyway? If they're facing death in the mirror anyway. So President Trump is a consequential president. He really is. And when he's gone and we're on to the next president, we are going to miss him a lot. A lot. And so what did he do?

0: among the most immoral individuals are in the media. Cheating on their spouses. It's just the truth. Obviously not all of them. I said it's well known that many of them, that it's among the sleaziest of the sleazy. It truly is. Well, Natalie Harp will get through it. It's very painful for anybody, but particularly somebody who's not really a public figure in any way. And she has scores and scores and scores of people who know her, love her, and will defend her. Not because of the, title that she holds, but because she's genuinely a nice person, a person of great integrity. She's really too good for the city of D.C. May I put it that way, Mr. Producer? I'll be right back.
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1: ABC News, I'm Dave Packer. Five Americans have died in a helicopter crash in Kenya, that according to the State Department. Local authorities say seven people total were on board, and there are no survivors. President Trump today saying he's reducing the scheduled joint military exercises with South Korea and saying he's meeting with North Korean dictator Kim Jong-un later this year.
2: I felt that to do a massive war exercise, I thought that was very insulting to somebody that, frankly, has been, during my term at least, very well behaved.
1: Reaction from North Korean state media saying, quote, we regard it as one unworthy of comment and we have no interest in it at all, and saying that there's no knowledge of any discussions between Trump and Kim. Sources say the DEA is joining the investigation into the death of Hayden Panettiere. Merck and Moderna announcing a personalized mRNA-based
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5: WSVA's local AccuWeather for Harrisonburg and the Shenandoah Valley. Mostly cloudy, humid tonight, the low down to 64. We'll have a mix of clouds and sun Thursday, couple of showers and a heavy thunderstorm that could produce flash flooding and damaging winds, the high of 82. Cloudy with a couple of showers and a thunderstorm Friday, not as warm, the high 76. Then humid with a thunderstorm Saturday, a mix of clouds and sun in the afternoon, the high of 82. I'm AccuWeather meteorologist Jason Caterina on WSVA.
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4: But it's fine. 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Enlarged prostate, or BPH, doesn't pause because the medication takes the edge off. 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The bladder keeps working harder. And over time, those changes can be harder to reverse. But surgery? Not for you.

0: that. But he's running against a very powerful individual who's currently the senator. So I'm not that worried about that, even though every one of these fights have to be fought. You know, like you're way behind. They must be fought that way. But we have some weak spots, apart from the DSA. Believe it or not, in Ohio, in Iowa, in Alaska, in Texas.
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